0: RCMP say most homicide investigations in 2025 led to charges, with investigators solving nearly 70% of cases. Police looked into 34 homicide files involving 40 victims last year. Charges were laid in 23 cases, including first-degree murder, second-degree murder, and manslaughter. Officials say a range of specialized teams help support these investigations. 11 cases remain open, with investigators continuing to follow leads and to analyze evidence to move the files forward. Canada-U.S. Trade Minister Dominic LeBlanc is set to travel to Washington this week after Donald Trump threatened to slap new tariffs on an array of Canadian goods starting next month. Kelly Malone has more.
1: LeBlanc's spokesperson says he will be joined by Canada's chief trade negotiator, but no information was provided on who they're meeting or how many days they will be in Washington. The Trump administration said last week it would impose 50% tariffs on certain Canadian goods in response to provincial liquor bans, Canada's dairy supply management system, and certain automobile quotas. The new levies are meant to put pressure on Ottawa during talks on the Canada-US-Mexico agreement on trade. Trump told Fox News Tuesday that he doesn't really want to update the trade agreement and he'd rather be independent. Kelly Malone, The Canadian Press, Washington.
0: Regina's Urgent Care Center will be operating under different hours for the rest of the week and into next week. Tomorrow, Thursday, and Sunday, the UCC will open from 8 a.m. to 2 p.m. On Friday and Monday, the care center will be open from 8 a.m. to 4 p.m. And on Saturday and Tuesday, it will operate under normal hours. This is due to physician availability. If you do experience an emergency while the UCC is closed, you're asked to call 911 or to visit the nearest hospital emergency room. The idea of the Canadian Forces snowbirds being grounded is not sitting well with many Saskatchewan residents. Now a petition is asking the federal government to keep them flying during the transition into a new aircraft. The online petition was launched by Moose Jaw resident Jana Kitts, who calls for the team to continue its public air demonstrations. The snowbirds' current planes are set to retire after this season, with new aircrafts expected in the early 2030s. That's 620 CKRM at News. Read more stories from around your community and around the province at sastoday.ca and 620ckrm.com. Your evening ag report is next.
2: Now your evening agribusiness report. K-Hart Industries, the manufacturer of spider disc drills based at Elrose, Saskatchewan, has launched a stripper header for combines. It's called the Raptor, and like the English stripper header from Shelbourne Reynolds that has long been available, it strips heads, pods, or bulls from crops, leaving long-standing stubble. Kevin Hirsch of SaskAgToday.com talked with Jason Barris, Territory Sales Manager for K-Hart, last week at Ag in Motion.
3: It's all part of the process, in my opinion. If you have a stripper header, you pretty much need a disc drill. If you have a disc drill, you should have a stripper header. And especially in some of the drier areas that, you know, historically have been on the lacking the moisture side, let's try and store as much moisture as we can within that strip stubble and, you know, seed into it and have that seed have a good start. So in order for us to utilize what moisture is there.
4: So you have officially launched, but you have some commercial production. Where are you at with commercial production?
3: So yeah, we actually launched, we're sold out of production for this year only because we wanted to take care of the existing customers who did step up and bought first off the we had 8 for production this year. And so those guys sold instantly from our existing customers who are like, you know, we want one, this is what we would need. And so next year we'll increase production again. And then the year after again, we'll increase production again. But there's 3 sizes. 42 foot, 37 foot, and 32 foot. And I'd be really curious to get some feedback this year on the 8 that we've got, make sure that they're running great, and then we can increase the productivity again for next year.
2: That was Jason Barris, Territory Sales Manager for K-Hart Industries. And that's the Agribusiness Report. A reminder that you can catch Sask Ag Today with me right after the new news each weekday here on 620 CKRM.
0: Now from the Harvard Media Sports Cage, here's 620 CKRM Sports. In the Western Canadian Baseball League tonight, the Regina Red Sox and Energy City Cactus Rats will try it again after being rained out last night. First pitch is set for 6:35. The Medicine Hat Mavericks are in Saskatoon taking on the Berries at 7. And at 7:05, the Moose Jaw Miller Express take on the Swift Current 57s. In the major leagues tonight, the Toronto Blue Jays take on the Washington Nationals. The Jays, who won yesterday, look to make it 2 wins in a row. The 2026 U18 Women's National Tackle Football Championship playoff schedule is set and now complete. Saskatchewan and Manitoba played earlier today. Saskatchewan won that game 18-6. Saskatchewan then played Alberta and lost 12-0. And that's your sports. Get the latest on your team delivered right to your phone with the Sports Cage Insider Report. 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
5: Heat warning continues as temperatures continue to crack 30 most days, though we're going to be a little bit closer to it in the next couple for Thursday and Friday. May come up short, may just hit it rather than getting into the 30s. The difference? Subtle. It's humid enough that there's still going to be plenty of humidex to speak of getting into the 30 each day, even if the temperature doesn't. There's also not much wind to speak of. Mainly clear sky through the night, dropping off to around 18. Winds most of the time on the lower side of 10 to 20. Through the day on Wednesday, mainly sunny sky. The high getting up to 32, likely the warmest day of this set, as we drop back to 15 with some drier air coming in Wednesday night. And it's drier and ever so slightly cooler. We'll look for a high close to 30 on Thursday. And again on Friday, very slight chance for a shower late Friday and Friday night. Back into the sunshine on Saturday as temperatures climb back above 30 and then start to back down, upper 20s Sunday into the 20s farther Monday. With your 620 CKRM weather forecast, I'm Precision Weather meteorologist Phil Spivak.

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0: 620 CKRM celebrates 100 years. And Brian Mass from Affordable Trailer Sales remembers meeting a legendary pop artist.
1: Well, I have to remember Colin Lovequist at that time was one of our main contacts, and he actually was very instrumental in getting me set up with a meet and greet with one of the key people at Taylor Swift. And for that, I'll always be thankful. Brent and myself met Taylor, and it was just a fantastic experience.
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0: 620 CKRM. Happy Tuesday night. Have I told you my story yet? Have I told you that my family has been adopted by a cat? True story. Yep. The super cute, adorable kitty showed up. Like the Friday before our 100th gala? So is that a week and a half ago? 10 days now? That was a long time ago. And it just showed up on our porch. My husband sent me a picture saying, hey, we got a cat. I'm like, feed it, please. It's scrawny. Feed it. So he did. He got food. And while I was way at Ag in Motion all last week, that cat, well, it kind of took over the house.
1: 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A very large auction including a Case IH7140 front wheel assist tractor, a Versatile 846 and 876 four-wheel drive tractors, a TR86 and two TR98 New Holland combines, grain trucks, tillage equipment, and a whole bunch more. Bidding on the Ducart auction ends this Thursday, July 30th at 10 a.m.
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0: Good morning, Saskatchewan. The Flying Fools High Dive Show, and it is, like, I knew that it was a high dive, but now that they're set up and I see how tall that apparatus is, I don't know how they do it.

0: Like, I mean, they have courage out the wazoo, because that is a really, really high tower and a really small pool. Like, it's quite entertaining. They put on a really great show. It's going to be tons of fun. Definitely a must-see.
1: They start out at 6'1", your height, and then by the end of it, they look like me. They're all bald

0: Paul Brandt, Small Towns and Big Dreams on 620 CKRM. It's Tanya Cherry with you, and I know you want to hear about my cat adventures. I know you do. So you're going to hear lots about it. I apologize now. Have you heard of the cat distribution system? I hadn't. Till I'm telling my sister the other day about the story of the cat showing up on our deck and just staying there. She's like, oh, the cat distribution system. They found your home. What? Yeah, if you're on Reddit, I'm sure you've seen it. If you're a cat lover, you probably did. Or maybe you're like me and you're like, what are you talking about? It is, basically, it's become this whole theme, this whole world where everybody talks about how cats, well, they find us. We don't find them.
1: Come on.
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0: I've never thought of myself as a cat person. I haven't. I know I'm still talking about cats. Sean Ucherry, 620 CKRM. Had a dog for a really, really long time. Like a dog growing up and the dog with my husband for the past 15 years. Now, a cat has adopted us. And the cat distribution system is designed by the universe to ensure that you receive a kitten when you need one most. It can appear in a park, in the bushes, on the street, or in your garden. I mean, how many different cats have you seen about? Or maybe you're like, no, these cats aren't supposed to be around. Well, one showed up on our deck and it has claimed us, and I think we're going with it. We just bought like a kitty castle the other night. I mean, I bought the kitty castle, and then my husband put it together because he's awesome.
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1: From the National Newsroom of the Canadian Press, I'm Hannah Stoles. A Canadian facing espionage charges in Belgium will remain in custody for the time being.
2: Following a closed-door hearing today, the Belgian Federal Prosecutor's Office said the suspect would continue to be held in pretrial detention. The Prosecutor's Office announced Saturday that a Canadian national of Chinese origin had been arrested on charges of allegedly spying and participating in a criminal organization. The suspect, who has not been publicly named, worked as an intern at NATO's Supreme Headquarters, Allied Powers Europe in Mons, Belgium. Diana Mussina, The Canadian Press.
1: A popular Latin street festival in Toronto has lost a key sponsor not long after a deadly shooting. Hillcrest Village Business Improvement Association says its board has voted to discontinue sponsorship of the Salsa on St. Clair Festival. The president says its primary concern is the safety and security of all participants. Edmonton has broken the record for its wettest summer on record, bringing with it flooding, show cancellations, and relentless mosquitoes. Senior scientist Mike Jenkins, who works for the city, says the number of mosquitoes in Edmonton in mid-July is 15 times higher compared to the same time last year.
3: It's definitely the largest number of mosquitoes we've had in like the last decade. Okay. But that being said, it also has been one of our driest decades.
1: Edmonton Stollery Children's Hospital is also seeing an increase in children visiting the emergency room with Skeeter syndrome, an intense localized allergic reaction to mosquito saliva. Residents of Clinton, BC are devastated by the damage done from a wildfire. Chris Webster has photos and video of twisted metal, blackened trees, and a burning tractor taken from his property. Nicholas Kosovic says his family's barn is completely gone, but he is thankful his home is relatively unscathed. BC Premier David Eby says his government is a big enough tent for ministers to publicly criticize some of the decisions made by their colleagues. Eby was commenting on a statement made by Emergency Measures Minister Kelly Green last week.
4: This is an issue that has been important to Kelly Green as an MLA for her community for a long time. We worked together on her statement, so she was able to continue to advocating, and I supported her ability to do that.
1: Green says she was disappointed in the decision by FortisBC to move forward with the next phase of the Tilbury LNG project, citing safety concerns. The government has supported the expansion project and issued an exemption last week to help push the $2 billion investment ahead. eBay has agreed to pay almost $50 million to a couple who claims former employees of the company targeted them with threats and bizarre anonymous deliveries. These include live insects, a funeral wreath, and a bloody pig Halloween mask. The settlement resolves more than 6 years of criminal and civil proceedings stemming from the harassment complaint. This is the Canadian Press. In sports, Amazon Prime Video will exclusively stream Wednesday night NHL games in Canada and carry select Stanley Cup playoff series under a new 12-year subleasing deal with Rogers. The agreement begins next season and includes at least 26 national regular season games. Canada took home 6 gold medals today, with Felix Dalcy winning 2 of them in gymnastics at the Commonwealth Games in Glasgow. Canada now has 13 gold, 10 silver, and 12 bronze for a total of 35 medals. This places Canada in second place. The Canadian Football Hall of Fame added running back Jim Evanson and head coach Frank Pop Ivy to its 2026 class. Both will be inducted posthumously September 17th in Hamilton, alongside Brandon Banks, Sean Millington, Charleston Hughes, and Calvin Tiggle. Toronto FC has signed German midfielder Nicolas Dorsch through the 2030-31 Major League Soccer season, and the Toronto Blue Jays match against the Nationals in Washington has been delayed due to weather. From the Canadian Press, I'm Hannah Stoles.
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8: Heat warning continues as temperatures continue to crack 30 most days, though we're going to be a little bit closer to it in the next couple for Thursday and Friday. May come up short, may just hit it rather than getting into the 30s. The difference? Subtle. It's humid enough that there's still going to be plenty of humidex to speak of getting into the 30s each day, even if the temperature doesn't. There's also not much wind to speak of. Mainly clear sky through the night, dropping off to around 18. Winds most of the time on the lower side of 10 to 20. Through the day on Wednesday, mainly sunny sky. The high getting up to 32, likely the warmest day of this set, as we drop back to 15 with some drier air coming in Wednesday night. And it's drier and ever so slightly cooler. We'll look for a high close to 30 on Thursday. And again on Friday, very slight chance for a shower late Friday and Friday night. Back into the sunshine on Saturday as temperatures climb back above 30 and then start to back down, upper 20s Sunday into the 20s farther Monday. With your 620 CKRM weather forecast, I'm Precision Weather meteorologist Phil Spivak.

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1: Hello, everyone. It's Grace Payne, your Miss Rodeo Moose Mountain 2026. I want to say congratulations to CKRM on 100 years. Here's to 100 more.

0: Country's greatest hits.
1: Well, hey, 620 CKRM. This is your old pal Jason Blaine wishing you a happy 100th birthday. Boy, 100 years is a long time. And what's even crazier is to think you guys have been playing my music for almost a quarter of that.
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0: Queen City X, it's this week. Yes, it is. Are you heading there? Do you have plans? Are you taking the whole family? I woke up this morning to Cody and Gloria talking about all the delicious food that you can have there. A deep fried butter tart. Yes, please. And they're kind of talking about calories, but I mean, really, who cares? Who cares about the calories? It's so hot, you're just going to sweat them off, right? And I mean, if Cody and Gloria do go to the Queen City X and they are eating a bunch of food and then they are going on the rides, I'm just hoping Cody goes prepared just in case he loses some calories on the rides. Hey, I'm just talking about what they said this morning.
1: It's the reason behind the series. CJRM hits the airwaves from Moose Jaw. I'm Ryan Young. This is 100 years of CKRM. July 27th, 1926. Marks the humble beginnings of what will become a heritage station known as 620 CKRM. It all started with a goal to bring farmers and grain elevator operators up to the minute grain and market prices. Broadcasting from the Richardson Building in downtown Moose Jaw, CJRM quickly found its audience. And as the saying goes, the rest is history. Fast forward to July 28th, 2015, and you get a once-in-a-century event of another kind. Torrential rains pummeled the province. According to the Water Security Agency, parts of southern Saskatchewan received more than 100 millimeters of rain over 2 days. Crops and basements were flooded. In Regina, the Saskatchewan Cancer Agency's patient lodge was forced to evacuate 22 out-of-town patients to local hotels. Two major events connected by their part in Saskatchewan.

0: 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With 100 years of CKRM, I'm Ryan Young.
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0: Isn't that the truth? You just can't make any sense about the person that you're in love with. It just never makes sense. You just keep working at it and stick around because you're so stubborn, right? It's Donya Cherry, 620 CKRM. How's your night going? I hope it's going good. What is your go-to guilty pleasure song? There's a question for you. 306-936-6262. Your guilty pleasure song. The one that you crank up. You don't want anybody to know that you're listening to it, but you crank it up pretty loud every time it comes on. You're like, I love this. This is my jam. It's awesome. Mine? Well, it's not so much a guilty pleasure song. I think everybody, this has to be everybody's, right? Friends in Low Places. Everybody's guilty pleasure.
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0: Now this update from the Canadian press. The Canadian facing espionage charges in Belgium will remain in custody for now. A closed-door hearing today ended with the Belgian federal prosecutor's office saying the suspect would continue to be held in pretrial detention. Residents of Clinton, BC are waiting to find out when it'll be safe to return and see the state of their homes after a wildfire. A BC mother has been sentenced to 4.5 years in prison in the death of her 18-month-old child. Karma Dyke pleaded guilty to manslaughter last April and was sentenced in BC Supreme Court yesterday. A small-town mayor in Newfoundland teared up as the first load of rotting, reeking fish sauce was trucked away from an abandoned factory. The foul odors from the Atlantic Seafood Sauce Company building have been wafting over parts of the town of St. Mary's since it was abandoned by its owner more than 20 years ago. And a poll commissioned by TD found that more than half of Canadians do things that increase their fraud vulnerability. From the Canadian press, I'm Hannah Stoles.
1: It's the reason behind the series, CJRM, hits the airwaves from Moose Jaw. I'm Ryan Young, and this is 100 years of CKRM. July 27th, 1926, marks the humble beginnings of what will become a heritage station known as 620 CKRM. It all started with a goal to bring farmers and grain elevator operators up-to-the-minute grain and market prices. Broadcasting from the Richardson Building in downtown Moose Jaw, CJRM quickly found its audience. And as the saying goes, the rest is history. Fast forward to July 28th, 2015, and you get a once-in-a-century event of another kind. Torrential rains pummeled the province. According to the Water Security Agency, parts of southern Saskatchewan received more than 100 millimeters of rain over 2 days. Crops and basements were flooded. In Regina, the Saskatchewan Cancer Agency's patient lodge was forced to evacuate 22 out-of-town patients to local hotels. Two major events connected by their part in Saskatchewan's history. 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With 100 years of CKRM, I'm Ryan Young.
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7: Heat warning continues as temperatures continue to crack 30 most days, though we're going to be a little bit closer to it in the next couple for Thursday and Friday. May come up short, may just hit it rather than getting into the 30s. The difference? Subtle. It's humid enough that there's still going to be plenty of humidex to speak of getting into the 30 each day, even if the temperature doesn't. There's also not much wind to speak of. Mainly clear sky through the night, dropping off to around 18. Winds most of the time on the lower side of 10 to 20. Through the day on Wednesday, mainly sunny sky. The high getting up to 32, likely the warmest day of this set, as we drop back to 15 with some drier air coming in Wednesday night. And it's drier and ever so slightly cooler. We'll look for a high close to 30 on Thursday, and again on Friday. Very slight chance for a shower late Friday and Friday night, back into the sunshine on Saturday as temperatures climb back above 30 and then start to back down, upper 20s Sunday into the 20s farther Monday. With your 620 CKRM weather forecast, I'm Precision Weather Meteorologist Phil Spivak.
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many George Strait songs are there? I mean, when I was looking it up the other night, it was like over 400 songs of his. How many nights do we have? Well, we played in the morning and at night. You're straight at 8, where you play 2 George Strait songs. If you do the math, how many times are you going to hear those songs over and over and over again? I mean, we're just so lucky that we love George Strait, right?

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0: So the boss is on holidays this week. It's Tanya Cherry, 620 CKRM. Much-deserved holidays, yes. It's really good that he's on holidays. I think everybody's breathing a sigh of relief because he's not there, you know, in the... cat's away, the mice like to play that saying. No, the boss is awesome. I do love him. But I wasn't too impressed today when I saw him this afternoon liking our social media posts. I know. Why was I not impressed by this? Well, because it was specifically at his nap time. I mean, he's getting up there. He needs to have a nap. And he's on holidays. Get off of your phone. Go have a nap, sir. It's better for your mental health and your physical health.
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1: Daryl from Action Roofing here. 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

0: So I was talking about this earlier on today. If you could have an unlimited amount of this, what would it be? These are the questions that plague me throughout the day. It's Tanya Cherry on 620 CKRM. And a coworker said money. Yeah, they were like, money. That's the lamest answer possible. That's like when you say, ooh, if you had, you know, a wish, or if you had three wishes, what would you wish for? And they say, another wish, three more wishes. Come on. If I had an unlimited amount of this, what would it be? Sleep. Most definitely hours in the day to sleep.
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12: 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That's incredible. Thank you for the way that you just supported the heartbeat of Canadian country music for all these years. We are so grateful for you, and congratulations.
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0: From the National Newsroom of the Canadian Press, I'm Hannah Stoles. The Belgian Federal Prosecutor's Office says the Canadian facing espionage charges will continue to be held in pretrial detention. It was announced on Saturday that a Canadian had been arrested on charges of espionage and participation in a criminal organization. The suspect hasn't been publicly named and worked as an intern at NATO in Belgium. A United Nations official is praising Canada's support for Palestinians, but warns that some of its aid money is being squandered by Israel's attacks. Jonathan Veitch says the destruction of facilities like the Canada Well and attacks on those paid to deliver water are making survival harder for desperate families. He was in Ottawa earlier this month, asking for basic humanitarian needs to be met through a recovery process and for some of those systems to be fixed. Immigration Minister Lena Dheeba says that starting today, online passport renewal is open to all eligible Canadian adults. She says people who apply online should expect to receive their new passports within 20 days and to be able to track its progress in real time.
1: So online renewals come with a 20 business day service standard and are now backed by our government's 30 business day or free passport guarantee.
0: To qualify, applicants must have an address in Canada, be older than 16 when they got their last passport, and must have received it within the last 15 years, among other criteria. A new report says more than 10,000 calls could be diverted from Winnipeg Police and Fire and Paramedic Services with the development of a service that responds to mental wellness calls. The proposed model would see the city work with Indigenous organizations, community agencies, healthcare providers, and emergency services to determine who is the best to respond to a mental health call. Police Chief Jean Bauer says different situations require different expertise.
2: Police will always respond when there is potential for violence, an immediate threat to public safety, or where there is criminality. But when a community-based response is the better option, we should have the ability to provide that across our city.
0: Currently, police, fire, and paramedic members are the only options available to respond to wellness calls when someone dials 911. The former Golden Globes owners are suing Penske Media, alleging it committed fraud to acquire the awards show and try and create an entertainment industry monopoly. The lawsuit alleges that they colluded with holding company Elridge Industries to fuel a backlash and boycott against the Globes to devalue them before the acquisition. It alleges Elridge hid the involvement of Penske in the 2023 deal from the Hollywood Foreign Press Association board, which never would have approved the deal if they'd known. A representative of the Golden Globe's current owners says the lawsuit continues the absurdity and irrationality that the industry has come to expect from the defunct organization. This is the Canadian Press. In sports, Amazon Prime Video will exclusively stream Wednesday night NHL games in Canada and carry select Stanley Cup playoff series under a new 12-year subleasing deal with Rogers. The agreement begins next season and includes at least 26 national regular season games. Canada took home 6 gold medals today, with Felix Stolze winning 2 of them in gymnastics at the Commonwealth Games in Glasgow. Canada now has 13 gold, 10 silver, and 12 bronze for a total of 35 medals. This places Canada in second place. The Canadian Football Hall of Fame added running back Jim Evanson and head coach Frank Pop Ivy to its 2026 class. Both will be inducted posthumously September 17th in Hamilton, alongside Brandon Banks, Sean Millington, Charleston Hughes, and Calvin Tiggle. Toronto FC has signed German midfielder Nicholas Dorsch through the 2030-31 Major League Soccer season. And the Toronto Blue Jays match against the Nationals in Washington has been delayed due to weather. From the Canadian Press, I'm Hannah Stoles.
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15: Heat warning continues as temperatures continue to crack 30 most days, though we're going to be a little bit closer to it in the next couple for Thursday and Friday. May come up short, may just hit it rather than getting into the 30s. The difference? Subtle. It's humid enough that there's still going to be plenty of humidex to speak of getting into the 30s each day, even if the temperature doesn't. There's also not much wind to speak of. Mainly clear sky through the night, dropping off to around 18. Winds most of the time on the lower side of 10 to 20. Through the day on Wednesday, mainly sunny sky. The high getting up to 32, likely the warmest day of this set, as we drop back to 15 with some drier air coming in Wednesday night. And it's drier and ever so slightly cooler. We'll look for a high close to 30 on Thursday. And again on Friday, very slight chance for a shower late Friday and Friday night. Back into the sunshine on Saturday as temperatures climb back above 30 and then start to back down, upper 20s, Sunday into the 20s farther Monday. With your 620 CKRM weather forecast, I'm Precision Weather meteorologist Phil Spivak.

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0: 620 CKRM celebrates 100 years. And Jay Sullivan, the son of former CKRM great Sully, shares a childhood memory.
1: Probably one of the greatest memories. My dad used to own what's now Subway-sized Christmas tree lot for maybe a few months. And my dad inside traded that lot for the house my parents lived in. So Vanderbilt ended up having a great run with the Christmas tree lot. The legends that I got to see, perform, and be with when these guys are having as much fun as they are working, right?
2: Celebrating 100 years. See-

0: So I wonder if my husband has broken down and let the cat in the house. I really hope so. I mean, I did yesterday. Okay, what am I talking about? We have a cat. It's adopted us, but we haven't been able to get it to the vet yet to make sure that it's nobody else's cat, even though I've looked at all the different sites out there on missing animals. I'm pretty sure this is a stray that has adopted us, but the vet, we're going on Thursday. And you don't let a stray cat in your house before you take them to the vet, right? Maybe not. I don't know. That's just what I've been told. But yesterday afternoon, me and my little sons, oh, we let the cat in the house because it's so cute and I couldn't say no and it was absolutely adorable. And then the children told on me.
1: It's the reason behind the series. CJRM hits the airwaves from Moose Jaw. I'm Ryan Young. This is 100 years of CKRM. July 27th, 1926 marks the humble beginnings of what will become a heritage station known as 620 CKRM. It all started with a goal to bring farmers and grain elevator operators up to the minute grain and market prices. Broadcasting from the Richardson Building in downtown Moose Jaw, CJRM quickly found its audience. And as the saying goes, the rest is history. Fast forward to July 28th, 2015, and you get a once-in-a-century event of another kind. Torrential rains pummeled the province. According to the Water Security Agency, parts of southern Saskatchewan received more than 100 millimeters of rain over 2 days. Crops and basements were flooded. In Regina, the Saskatchewan Cancer Agency's patient lodge was forced to evacuate 22 out-of-town patients to local hotels. Two major events connected by their part in Saskatchewan's history. Read more at sasktoday.ca and 620ckrm.com. With 100 years of CKRM, I'm Ryan Young.
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0: 620 CKRM, the voice of Saskatchewan. It is Tanya Cherry with you, and I really do hope you're enjoying your Tuesday night. Hope it's not too hot for you. Oh my gosh, isn't that silly to say? It is boiling hot, and it's supposed to just stay that way for the rest of the week. So, Queen City X, make sure that you are drinking a lot of fluids, and you're, you know, taking care of yourself while you're out there for hours on end, riding all the rides and eating all the food and having all of the fun. Now, tomorrow's a special day. Mm-hmm. Are you ready for this? Tomorrow, we are celebrating International Lasagna Day. You're welcome. Now you know what you're going to make for supper tomorrow night.
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0: From the National Newsroom of the Canadian Press, I'm Hannah Stolz. The Belgian Federal Prosecutor's Office says the Canadian facing espionage charges will continue to be held in pretrial detention. It was announced on Saturday that a Canadian had been arrested on charges of espionage and participation in a criminal organization. The suspect hasn't been publicly named and worked as an intern at NATO in Belgium. A United Nations official is praising Canada's support for Palestinians, but warns that some of its aid money is being squandered by Israel's attacks. Jonathan Veitch says the destruction of facilities like the Canada Well and attacks on those paid to deliver water are making survival harder for desperate families. He was in Ottawa earlier this month, asking for basic humanitarian needs to be met through a recovery process and for some of those systems to be fixed. Immigration Minister Lena Dheeba says that starting today, online passport renewal is open to all eligible Canadian adults. She says people who apply online should expect to receive their new passports within 20 days and to be able to track its progress in real time.
1: So online renewals come with a 20 business day service standard and are now backed by our government's 30 business day or free passport guarantee.
0: To qualify, applicants must have an address in Canada, be older than 16 when they got their last passport, and must have received it within the last 15 years, among other criteria. A new report says more than 10,000 calls could be diverted from Winnipeg Police and Fire and Paramedic Services with the development of a service that responds to mental wellness calls. The proposed model would see the city work with Indigenous organizations, community agencies, healthcare providers, and emergency services to determine who is the best to respond to a mental health call. Police Chief Gene Bauer says different situations require different expertise.
2: Police will always respond when there is potential for violence, an immediate threat to public safety, or where there is criminality. But when a community-based response is the better option, we should have the ability to provide that across our city.
0: Currently, police, fire, and paramedic members are the only options available to respond to wellness calls when someone dials 911. The former Golden Globes owners are suing Penske Media, alleging it committed fraud to acquire the award show and try and create an entertainment industry monopoly. The lawsuit alleges that they colluded with holding company Elridge Industries to fuel a backlash and boycott against the Globes to devalue them before the acquisition. It alleges Elridge hid the involvement of Penske in the 2023 deal from the Hollywood Foreign Press Association board, which never would have approved the deal if they'd known. A representative of the Golden Globe's current owners says the lawsuit continues the absurdity and irrationality that the industry has come to expect from the defunct organization. This is the Canadian Press. In sports, Amazon Prime Video will exclusively stream Wednesday night NHL games in Canada and carry select Stanley Cup playoff series under a new 12-year subleasing deal with Rogers. The agreement begins next season and includes at least 26 national regular season games. Canada took home 6 gold medals today, with Felix Dulcy winning 2 of them in gymnastics at the Commonwealth Games in Glasgow. Canada now has 13 gold, 10 silver, and 12 bronze for a total of 35 medals. This places Canada in second place. The Canadian Football Hall of Fame added running back Jim Evanson and head coach Frank Pop Ivy to its 2026 class. Both will be inducted posthumously September 17th in Hamilton, alongside Brandon Banks, Sean Millington, Charleston Hughes, and Calvin Tiggle. Toronto FC has signed German midfielder Nicholas Dorsch through the 2030-31 Major League Soccer season. And the Toronto Blue Jays match against the Nationals in Washington has been delayed due to weather. From the Canadian Press, I'm Hannah Stolz.
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10: Heat warning continues as temperatures continue to crack 30 most days, though we're going to be a little bit closer to it in the next couple for Thursday and Friday. May come up short, may just hit it rather than getting into the 30s. The difference? Subtle. It's humid enough that there's still going to be plenty of humidex to speak of getting into the 30s each day, even if the temperature doesn't. There's also not much wind to speak of. Mainly clear sky through the night, dropping off to around 18. Winds most of the time on the lower side of 10 to 20. Through the day on Wednesday, mainly sunny sky. The high getting up to 32, likely the warmest day of this set, as we drop back to 15 with some drier air coming in Wednesday night. And it's drier and ever so slightly cooler. We'll look for a high close to 30 on Thursday. And again on Friday, very slight chance for a shower late Friday and Friday night. Back into the sunshine on Saturday as temperatures climb back above 30 and then start back down, upper 20s, Sunday into the 20s farther Monday. With your 620 CKRM weather forecast, I'm Precision Weather Meteorologist Phil Spivak.
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1: Hey, it's Mike Hordachuk here from Harvard Western Insurance. 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
1: Blake Berglund here. A mighty congratulations to 620 CKRM on this their centennial. Me, hushing my parents at 7:30 in the morning for NHL trivia, to my dad following suit as the opening grain prices were read. Then, years later, the joy my mom would experience hearing my songs played over the wave. Congratulations on 100 years.
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1: Rider Nation lives on 620 CKRM. I'm Dave Thomas, voice of the Saskatchewan Roughriders. Saturday is game day as the Riders take on the Edmonton Elks. Countdown to kickoff with Tegan Whitco and Wes Cates is at 2. The pregame show's at 4. And kickoff.

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both ways. We were kings, which raised the dirt floor poor. 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

0: 620 CKRM celebrates 100 years. Norm from Mack Auction Company fondly reminisces on some legendary CKRM programming.
1: Yes, we listened to Willie in the Morning and the Flea Market. I listen to that all the time. I still chuckle at the flea market.
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0: It's the reason behind the series, CJRM, hits the airwaves from Moose Jaw. I'm Ryan Young, and this is 100 Years of CKRM. July 27th, 1926, marks the humble beginnings of what will become a heritage station known as 620 CKRM. It all started with a goal to bring farmers and grain elevator operators up-to-the-minute grain and market prices. Broadcasting from the Richardson Building in downtown Moose Jaw, CJRM quickly found its audience. And as the saying goes, the rest is history. Fast forward to July 28th, 2015, and you get a once-in-a-century event of another kind. Torrential rains pummeled the province. According to the Water Security Agency, parts of southern Saskatchewan received more than 100 millimeters of rain over 2 days. Crops and basements were flooded. In Regina, the Saskatchewan Cancer Agency's patient lodge was forced to evacuate 22 out-of-town patients to local hotels. Two major events connected by their part in Saskatchewan's history. 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With 100 years of CKRM, I'm Ryan Young.
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1: Hello, it's Curtis Nelson from Nelson GM in Assiniboia and Avonlea. 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
1: Blake Berglund here. 620 made careers for independent musicians. It used to be as easy as walking through the front door, and our music immediately put into high rotation, reaching tens of thousands of new listeners. For this, the 620 family has my love and appreciation. From past personalities such as Ryan Schultz, Grant Beebrick, Jim Smalley, and Jamie Lewis, to its current Avengers, Perry Nias, Gloria Evans, Cody Glidden, and the man Colin Lovequist. I've expressed my gratitude to you all individually, and it's an honor to do so publicly. Thank you for being staples in our lives and champions of this province and its music. From myself, my wife Belplane, and the rest of our Western Seer Records crew, congratulations on 100 years.
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0: From the National Newsroom of the Canadian Press, I'm Karen Rebo. Japanese Prime Minister Sunae Takaichi says 13 people have been found dead after a powerful quake shook part of southwestern Japan Tuesday afternoon. The magnitude 7.1 tremor struck the Kumamoto area on the southern main island of Kyushu. Many other people were injured or still missing. Japanese soldiers have joined rescue workers in search and rescue operations at a badly damaged shopping mall and at collapsed houses. Canada-U.S. Trade Minister Dominic LeBlanc is set to travel to Washington this week after U.S. President Donald Trump threatened to slap new tariffs on an array of Canadian goods starting next month.
1: LeBlanc spokesperson says he will be joined by Canada's chief trade negotiator, but no information was provided on who they're meeting or how many days they will be in Washington. The Trump administration said last week it would impose 50% tariffs on certain Canadian goods in response to provincial liquor bans, Canada's dairy supply management system, and certain automobile quotas. The new levies are meant to put pressure on Ottawa during talks on the Canada-U.S.-Mexico agreement on trade. Trump told Fox News Tuesday that he doesn't really want to update the trade agreement and he'd rather be independent. Kelly Malone, the Canadian Press, Washington.
0: A Canadian facing espionage charges in Belgium will remain in custody for now. Following a hearing Tuesday, the Belgian Federal Prosecutor's Office said the suspect would continue to be held in pre-trial detention. The office announced Saturday that a Canadian national of Chinese origin had been arrested on charges of espionage and participation in a criminal organization. The suspect worked as an intern at NATO's Supreme Headquarters, Allied Powers Europe, in Mons, Belgium. Conservation officers in British Columbia have discovered numerous illegal campfires during spot checks over the weekend. It comes as wildfire crews battle out-of-control blazes that are threatening communities in the southern part of BC. Premier David Eby says he knows people are thinking of the village of Clinton, where residents were forced to flee their homes last week in the face of a fire complex that has prompted expanding evacuation orders.
2: Our hearts go out to the people who are hearing that horrible news. We know that those communities are strong and we'll be standing with them in the rebuilding needed.
0: Eby also praised the heroic work of firefighters to save much of the village itself. Edmonton, meanwhile, has broken the record for its wettest summer ever, bringing with it flooding, show cancellations, and relentless mosquitoes. Senior scientist Mike Jenkins, who works for the city, says the number of mosquitoes in Edmonton in mid-July is 15 times higher compared with the same time last year.
3: It's definitely the largest number of mosquitoes we've had in like the last decade. Okay. But that being said, it also has been one of our driest decades.
0: Edmonton's Stollery Children's Hospital is also seeing an increase in children visiting the ER with Skeeter syndrome, an intense localized allergic reaction to mosquito saliva. This is the Canadian Press. In sports, the Washington Nationals drew six walks against former Cy Young Award winner Shane Bieber in a four-run first inning, and Washington went on to beat the visiting Toronto Blue Jays 8-6. Washington got back-to-back home runs in the fourth, but the Blue Jays saw Kazuma Okamoto hit his 24th homer in the fifth. That tied a franchise rookie record for Toronto, which has lost 10 of 14 games now and slipped to 10 games under 500. In the WNBA, the league-leading Minnesota Lynx extended their win streak to 8 games on the backs of the visiting Toronto Tempo. And at the Commonwealth Games in Scotland, Felix Dolci led a gold medal surge for Canada, the Quebecer capturing his third and fourth gymnastics titles in Glasgow, as well as a bronze before Canadian women topped the podium in weightlifting. Swimmer Kylie Moss added gold in the women's 50-meter backstroke, and Cameron Rogers repeated as women's hammer throw champ. From the Canadian Press, I'm Karen Rebo.
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2: Hi, this is Kevin Gorchinski. I was the Warner Music Canada rep for Saskatchewan from 1988 to 2001. I have many fond memories of bringing artists into the studio for interviews and new music to be played. I also got to know some of the great on-air staff like Willie Cole, Perry Nias, Wade Willie, Colin Lovequist, Gloria Evans, and of course the late, great Fred King. Congratulations on 100 years of serving Southern Saskatchewan.
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1: Hello, it's Brian Mass. On behalf of myself, my family, Sarah, Brent, and Paul, and everyone at Affordable Trailer Sales, it is a privilege to acknowledge CKRM on this 100-year milestone. Congratulations on 100 years.

0: Hi, folks. It's your old friend Carol Baker. I'm here to congratulate CKRM Radio for always playing great country music that was heard by nearly everyone in Saskatchewan, parts of North Dakota, and Montana. Guess for how long? 100 years. That's a long time. And although it's hard for me to say this, because you'll figure out my age, I think, I was there for 50 plus of those years. CKRM, congratulations. Well done. Well deserved. You simply are the best.
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0: From the National Newsroom of the Canadian Press, I'm Karen Rebo. Japan's Prime Minister says the death toll from Tuesday afternoon's powerful earthquake in southwestern Japan has climbed to 13 people, with many others injured or still missing. The magnitude 7.1 quake struck the Kumamoto area on the southern main island of Kyushu. Japanese soldiers have joined in search and rescue operations at a badly damaged shopping mall. Some are also dealing with power outages and damage to bridges and other infrastructure, all during a heat wave where temps were forecast to top 32 degrees. About 4,400 WestJet flight attendants could walk off the job if a tentative contract agreement isn't reached before Sunday morning. Canadian Press reporter Christopher Reynolds tells us WestJet could face big financial losses if the strike happens.
1: It wouldn't be surprising if a deal were reached before a strike actually goes ahead, particularly after flight attendants defied a federal directive to go back to work at Air Canada almost a year ago, which basically forced the airline's hand to strike a deal because they were losing millions of dollars by the day. WestJet doesn't want to find itself in that situation when it has more than 600 flights a day, has tens of thousands of passengers flying per day.
0: WestJet says passengers with flights scheduled anytime between July 30th and August 4th can make a one-time change or cancel it with no fee. A Canadian facing espionage charges in Belgium will remain held in pretrial detention. It was announced Saturday that a Canadian national of Chinese origin had been arrested on allegations of spying and participating in a criminal organization. The female suspect worked as an intern at NATO's Supreme Headquarters Allied Powers Europe, or SHAPE, in Mons, Belgium. The Belgian Federal Prosecutor's Office says the suspect came to the attention of SHAPE's Security Services, which reported the matter to Belgium's military intelligence agency. And when Louisiana's Jeff DeGlaris lost his wedding ring at the bottom of a Nova Scotia lake, the internet's advice was simple. Call Nate McLagan. McLagan, who lives in Eastern Passage, Nova Scotia, metal detects for a hobby, and he's on a mission to recover 25 lost objects this year. He drove about 2 hours to Kejimkujik National Park, kayaked to an island, and dove into the lake to find the American man's wedding band. DeGlaris tells the Canadian Press how he lost his ring.
2: I was struggling a little bit trying to climb up on the rocks, and my hands were wet, like from kayaking and swimming. And as I was trying to climb up on this rock, like the ring just kind of slipped off my finger.
0: McLagan says it took only minutes to find the ring, which was shining exactly where DeGlaris said it would be. This is the Canadian Press. In sports, the Washington Nationals drew 6 walks against former Cy Young Award winner Shane Bieber in a 4-run first inning, and Washington went on to beat the visiting Toronto Blue Jays 8-6. Washington got back-to-back home runs in the fourth, but the Blue Jays saw Kazuma Okamoto hit his 24th homer in the fifth. That tied a franchise rookie record for Toronto, which has lost 10 of 14 games now and slipped to 10 games under 500. In the WNBA, the league-leading Minnesota Lynx extended their win streak to 8 games on the backs of the visiting Toronto Tempo. And at the Commonwealth Games in Scotland, Felix Dolci led a gold medal surge for Canada, the Quebecer capturing his 3rd and 4th gymnastics titles in Glasgow, as well as a bronze, before Canadian women topped the podium in weightlifting. Swimmer Kylie Moss added gold in the women's 50-meter backstroke, and Cameron Rogers repeated as women's hammer throw champ. From the Canadian Press, I'm Karen Rebo.
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0: folks. It's your old friend Carol Baker. My music was played on CKRM in 1973. I was a young artist with no major label backing me, but CKRM was not afraid to take a chance on me. Ten Little Fingers was born, and CKRM played it over and over. It seemed like every Carol Baker song after that, CKRM was on a mission. A mission to make my song a hit first, and they thought the rest will follow. CKRM, congratulations. Well done. Well deserved. You simply are the best.
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1: First thing that comes to mind with CKRM is listening to the legends over the years. Fred King, Willie Cole, and of course, Perry and I.
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1: Rider Nation lives on 620 CKRM. I'm Dave Thomas, voice of the Saskatchewan Roughriders. Saturday is game day as the Riders take on the Edmonton Elks. Countdown to kickoff with Tegan Witko and Wes Cates is at 2. The pregame show's at 4. And kickoff with Luke Mullender and I is at 5. Saskatchewan Roughrider football on the Cooperators Rider Broadcast Network is brought to you by SaskTel, the Cooperators Redhead Equipment, Prairie Ford Dealers, and Sask Power. 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
1: Hi, folks. It's your old friend Carol Baker. Something amazing happened while driving through Saskatchewan on my final tour last year. I heard one of my songs. I had forgotten how it felt to hear myself on the radio, and it really did bring me to tears. I took one of those big swallows, you know, trying not to let my husband see how it affected me, but it did. See, KRM with me from the beginning years, those years in between, and still to this day. CKRM, congratulations. Well done. Well deserved. You simply are the best.
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2: Hi, it's Sherry Lemon, Donor Relations and Development Officer with Stars Air Ambulance. 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

0: 620 CKRM, playing country's greatest hits with Colin Ray every second. Oh, we're counting down the minutes and the hours to see Colin Ray and Billy Dean tonight.
1: It's going to be a good show. In amidst the screams and the terror that is the Midway, that's just over there.
0: At Real District, yeah, Colin Ray and Billy Dean will take to the stage, the original 16 stage in Confederation Park at 8 o'clock tonight. And it's just going to be a great way to kick off the fair with some 90s country.
1: Yeah, it's it'll bring back a lot of memories.
0: Well, I'm looking forward to seeing Billy Dean. I've seen Colin Ray. I'm looking forward to seeing Colin Ray again, but I've never seen Billy Dean. And so many great songs. You know, Billy the Kid is one that comes to mind. Love that song. And Only the Wind. Oh, what a beautiful song.
1: Are you going to be slow dancing with yourself?
0: Well, I was going to ask you.
1: Oh.
0: Yeah. And we could start turning heads and creating rumors.
1: Hey, that's what the fair is all about.
0: Exactly.
1: There used to be... well, wait a minute. Maybe that was the bar that was in Vancouver I went to once. Called the Love Affair?
0: Uh-huh.
1: Or Love Affair. So, you know, I think that was once a catchphrase.
0: Gloria used to break up
1: Buffalo Days.
0: Gloria used to break up marriages back in her day. That was her talent.
1: Oh, gosh. Wow, you're letting all my secrets out. What the heck? Where'd that come from? Anyway, the weather's going to be hot, just like this room is getting. It's like, what is happening here?
0: Yeah, light a candle. 18 degrees. We've got a heat warning in effect. We'll take a look at that forecast next.
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0: right. Good morning, everybody. Boy, the smoke, I think, played a little bit of fun with the moon last night. It was red.
1: That was a buck moon.
0: Yeah, it was full.
1: That's what they call it. That's not an actor.
0: Well, that's a different kind of actor. 32 degrees is what we're looking for today. Mainly sunny and local smoke. There is a heat warning in effect. The winds are going to be very strong. Northwest 20 gusting to 40 at noon. High of 32, it'll feel like 36. For tonight, lows of 16, a hazy evening. Tomorrow, sunshine and 30. Skies clearing up on Friday with 31 degrees, 34 on Saturday, Sunday 30, and Saskatchewan Day Monday is a high of 21.
1: Assiniboia, Broadview, Estevan, Indian Head, Moose Jaw, Regina, Weyburn, and Yorkton all under a heat warning. 19s in Assiniboia and Swift Current, Saskatoon 15, Yorkton Melville 17, Broadview Mooseman 16, Estevan and Moose Jaw both at 18. Reports of a thunderstorm in the Moose Jaw area right now. 17 Weyburn, Regina mainly clear, wind southeast 21, humidity 88%. It's 18.

0: Craig Morgan, International Harvester. It sounded like he wanted you to really buy that International Harvester from him.
1: He'd do anything
0: for an International Harvester. All right, our web poll from yesterday. Let's reflect. Should the city of Regina give the Globe Theater a $1.38 million grant to keep operating?
1: And we had quite a few votes on this one. We had well over 100 votes on this one. And the majority of people, 72%, said no. 28% said yes, they should do that. Kind of a conflicting thing. Some people would like to see that. Other people are going, oh, you know, we're spending too much money as it is. No, not this time around.
0: But, you know, that's the cost of having things, unfortunately. I mean, look at your own household. Anyway,
1: our web poll today, do you think it was a good idea for Premier Scott Moe to attend the funeral of U.S. Senator Lindsey Graham? Yes, no, or unsure. He actually got an invite. The Premier got an invite. Brad Wall, a couple days ago, had posted on his Facebook page about the relationship that Lindsey Graham used to have or had with Saskatchewan and the fact that he actually did come here. He toured some of the facilities that we've had here in Saskatchewan, in particular, one of the, I think it was the Shand Power Station in Estevan. And so a lot of the politicians are saying he was actually more of a friend to Saskatchewan. But then, of course, there's this whole trade dispute that's going on between these two countries. So that's where the question comes from.
0: Well, how many rows back was he? That's the other thing.
1: Well,
0: like,
1: yeah.
0: You know, if you're a friend and you're attending a funeral that's a high level like that, you're going to be sitting further
1: way
0: back.
1: Way back.
0: Anyway,
1: as long as you got funeral sandwiches.

0: and they were egg salad.
1: Mm-hmm.
0: Take the web poll. It's brought to you by Action Roofing, proudly serving Regina and Saskatchewan for over 40 years. You can give them a call at 546-45545. I got caught up on the egg salad sandwiches. 545-4677.
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0: Diamond Rio on 620 CKRM, and that's my apartment. What a beautiful mess. I find all kinds of treasures at my place.
1: Is it beautiful, though? Is it really beautiful?
0: No, it's horrible. You know that. It's lipstick day. Put on your lippy and head out to work or wherever you happen to be, the grocery store, whatever. Chicken wing day. Maybe that's your lipstick. It's hot sauce all around your mouth.
1: Ooh, that would be that would sting after a couple of hours.
0: It sure would. It sure would. It's also rain day, which I'm sure a lot of people are wishing we could get some of that. And yeah, I guess if we're going to stick with this, it's not Garfield's birthday, is it? Today's lasagna day.
1: It's lasagna. Well, yesterday was Jim Davis's birthday, who created Garfield. All right, looking back, it was on this day in 1895 when the Canadian Territorial Exhibition opened in Regina. Now, I don't know if that was the forerunner of what we now know as Queen City X or what, but
0: I bet you it was, because way back in the day, this was known as Saskatchewan's Provincial Exhibition.
1: It was on this day in 1919 when Sarah Ramsland became Saskatchewan's first female sitting MLA. Before they used to have to stand. No, I'm kidding. NASA was formed on this day in 1958, and it was July 29th, 1994, when Jim Carrey's The Mask opened in theaters.
0: Somebody smoking. Stop me.
1: Birthdays, Dak Prescott, 33. Ashley McBride turning 43 today. James Otto, 53. Will Wheaton is 54. Martina McBride, she's a grandma now. How old do you think she is?
0: Martina is, I don't know, I'm going to guess 60.
1: Stop right there. 60.
0: 60.
1: Ken Burns, 73, and Geddy Lead, also turning 73.
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proudly broadcasting from Treaty 4 territory, the homeland of the Dakota, Nakota, Lakota, Soto, and on the homeland of the Métis Nation. We are 620 CKRM Regina, a Harvard media station.

0: Good morning, Saskatchewan. It's 6 o'clock. From the Sask Today newsroom, I'm Corey Atkinson with your 620 CKRM News. Regina City Council has begun reviewing the first forecast for the city's proposed 2027 operating budget. Administration says rising costs would require an additional $44.7 million to maintain current services, but higher revenues are expected to reduce the overall impact. The city's goal is to limit the property tax mill rate increase to 5.81% to remain among the lowest tax comparable Canadian cities. More budget discussions are planned through the fall, with council making final funding decisions during budget deliberations in December. Moosomin RCMP are investigating a fatal single-vehicle rollover in the RM of Rokenville. It happened Sunday morning at around 7:20 on the Mine Road. Mounties say the sole occupant of the vehicle, a 32-year-old man, was transported to hospital, where he would later die of his injuries. As of yesterday, RCMP have responded to 49 fatal collisions with 60 fatalities. Regina's Urgent Care Center will be operating with reduced hours this week. The center will be open from 8 a.m. to 2 p.m. today, Thursday, and Sunday. Friday and Monday will see the center open from 8 a.m. to 4 p.m., and on Saturday and Tuesday, the center will operate under normal hours. These adjustments are due to physician availability. If you do experience an emergency, the UCC recommends calling 911 or visiting the nearest hospital emergency room. Many farmers with unceded acres are considering fall rye to get a crop growing on that land. Chad Yanchiski, the sales manager for FP Genetics, says interest in fall rye has increased after heavy rainfall in Saskatchewan and Manitoba earlier this season.
1: So we've had a lot of inquiries from growers from different retail networks that are looking at options to fill that, just to suck up some moisture.
0: About 3% of cropland in Saskatchewan was unceded due to flooding and excessive moisture. Saskatchewan RCMP continue to get reports of scam text messages, including a bunch in the Carnduff and Indian Head areas. Pretending to be the Provincial Court of Saskatchewan, the messages claim the recipients have an outstanding traffic citation and want them to click a link and pay online. RCMP note the messages originate from a number using the +21 area code, and these messages are not legitimate. If you receive a text from a scammer, don't reply back, block their number immediately, don't send them any money or gift cards, and keep records of the texts. And the clock is ticking towards a strike deadline that could see 4,400 WestJet flight attendants walk off the job as soon as Sunday. Canadian Press reporter Christopher Reynolds has details on the efforts underway to reach a tentative contract agreement.
2: Cabin crew at the Calgary-based airline voted 99% in favor of a strike mandate back in mid-July, and intense negotiations have been ongoing since then on a new contract. The issue is compensation for work done on the ground.
0: Past airline labor standoffs have prompted a ramp-up in flight cancellations a couple of days before the strike, which must be preceded by a 72-hour warning from the union. That means unless a deal is reached, some flights could start to be grounded by Friday. That was your 620 CKRM News. Read more stories from around your community and around the province at sasktoday.ca and 620ckrm.com.
3: Good morning, I'm Dave Thomas. The Saskatchewan Roughriders returned to the practice field yesterday, preparing for Saturday's rematch with the Elks in Edmonton. The spotlight was on the defense, who surrendered 36 points and over 500 passing yards to Cody Fajardo and the Edmonton offense. Riders defensive back Marcus Sales.
4: Overall, I feel like we played really well. You know, it looks bad when, you know, you look at the stats and you say he throws 500 yards and things like that. But, you know, for the majority of the game, I feel like we played well. We just had a couple busts and, you know, that's just unlike us. And we just got to get those things cleaned up.
3: Not on the field yesterday with knee injuries were left guard Zach Fry and running back A.J. Ouellette. Head coach Corey Mace updated Ouellette's status.
5: Yeah, we're going to go week to week on it. You know, might be a tall task this week. But again, nothing long term.
3: The Riders will be back in the field this morning at Mosaic Stadium. On a different field, it was a big night for the Regina Red Sox. They swept a doubleheader against Energy City. In the opening game, they scored a pair in the first inning and held on for a 2-1 win. And then in the second contest, scored six unanswered runs and topped the Cactus Rats 6-2. The Red Sox continue their road trip in Sylvan Lake tonight. Meantime, Medicine Hat scored a pair in the top of the 10th inning for a 9-7 win over the Saskatoon Berries, while Moose Jaw trimmed Swift Current 8-2. In the majors, Toronto Shane Bieber surrendered six first-inning walks, allowing Washington to build a 4-0 lead that the Blue Jays couldn't recover from, falling 8-6. To make matters worse, Vladimir Guerrero Jr. left the game with right hamstring tightness. The teams will play the rubber match of their three-game series today. Back to the gridiron, where Saskatchewan split their final games of the U18 Women's National Tackle Football Championship at Libel Field. Saskatchewan topped Manitoba 8-6, then fell 12-0 to Alberta in their second game. Ontario captured the gold medal with a 68-8 win over Quebec. And Saskatoon's Connor Sissons continues to lead the Saskatchewan contingent at the Canadian Amateur Golf Championship. He's tied for 25th after the opening two rounds at 4-under, 5 shots back of the leader. And that's your sports. Get the latest on your team delivered right to your phone with the Sports Cage Insider Report. 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
6: Weather forecast for today, mainly sunny. However, it looks like we could get a bit of a thunderstorm this morning. Winds are going to be strong from the northwest, gusting up to 40, a high of 32. Few clouds tonight and lows of 16. Tomorrow, sunshine, 30 degrees. Showers on Thursday night. Clearing skies on Friday, a high of 31. Saturday, 34. 30 degrees on Sunday. And holiday Monday, we're looking for a high of 21.
7: Heat warnings are in effect for Assiniboia, Broadview, Estevan, Indian Head, Moose Jaw, Regina, Weyburn, and Yorkton. In Assiniboia, 17, 19 in Swift Current, Saskatoon, 15, Yorkton, Melville, and Broadview all at 17, 18 in Estevan, 19 in Weyburn, and 18 in Moose Jaw. We have a thunderstorm happening in Regina this morning with light rain, wind out of the south-southeast 25, gusting 35, humidity at 82%. It's 19. Up and at it, and away we go. It's 6:06. We do have a bit of a thunder boomer happening over top of us. Heard some thunder earlier this morning. Smells beautiful out there, by the way, Gloria.
6: Oh, nothing beats the smell of rain in the air.
7: Yeah. Now, another country singer is coming out against these AI data centers. We'll talk more about that in about 7 minutes.
6: Ring Road at Victoria Street overpass Victoria Avenue is being worked on until 2 o'clock this afternoon. There's lane restrictions there for the southbound lanes. It's bridge maintenance.

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1: Harry Nias, number one, the legend, Willie Cole, and Bruce Axelson. I think of those three guys just from over the years. I've worked at Capital GMC for 26 years, and CKRM and Harvard have been a huge part of what we've done in the city of Regina and the province of Saskatchewan.
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1: Oh, the Reclaws with Dee Brody. They're going to be performing in Moose Jaw on November the 9th. Tickets are available for that show. Sunrise this morning at 5:22, and it'll set at 8:47.
2: Taking a look at country music news, the Queen City X is opening up this afternoon. 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And 620 CKRM invites you to the original 16 Grandstand show at Confederation Park for Billy Dean and Colin Ray. 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And I'll tell you, $20 to go see the likes of Colin Ray and Billy Dean, that's a smoking hot deal. Show begins at 8 o'clock.
1: And just to wander around and people watch. There's lots of stuff to do there. Okay, now let's take a look at what Waylon Jennings is up to. Waylon and Willie, they are... I think I just deleted my country music news.
2: Well, I can tell you what Waylon's up to. He has received his star in the Hollywood Walk of Fame, along with some impressive names. Jennings' family have championed his star for quite some time. His son, Shooter, has been remastering his father's music for release. So some never-before-heard songs will be coming out here for the next little while. And Willie Nelson is speaking out about an AI data center being proposed for Abbott, Texas. He has property there and still calls it home. He says it's just terrible for pollution and that sort of thing. This coming from a guy who's been smoking pot for like 50 years.
1: Yeah, but remember, Farm Aid, right? So he's saying don't take away from the farmer. There are a proposed 56 data centers in Central Texas region, including the one at Abbott. So that seems intense. And we only have one that's proposed for here.
2: Well, it's not proposed. It's going ahead. They've already started the work. That's a look at country music news for this Wednesday morning.
3: It's the reason behind the series. CJRM hits the airwaves from Moose Jaw. I'm Ryan Young. And this is 100 years of CKRM. July 27th, 1926, marks the humble beginnings of what will become a heritage station known as 620 CKRM. It all started with a goal to bring farmers and grain elevator operators up to the minute grain and market prices. Broadcasting from the Richardson Building in downtown Moose Jaw, CJRM quickly found its audience. And as the saying goes, the rest is history. Fast forward to July 28th, 2015, and you get a once-in-a-century event of another kind. Torrential rains pummeled the province. According to the Water Security Agency, parts of southern Saskatchewan received more than 100 millimeters of rain over 2 days. Crops and basements were flooded. In Regina, the Saskatchewan Cancer Agency's patient lodge was forced to evacuate 22 out-of-town patients to local hotels. 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
1: 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Well, we've got some unsettled weather this morning. We're supposed to have a sunny day. Local smoke. I noticed that really last night. And the strong winds from the northwest. They'll shift from southeast to northwest and build up to around 40 kilometers later today. A high of 32 tonight, a low of 16. Tomorrow, 30 and sunny. Thursday night, we could see some showers. Clearing skies on Friday and 31, 34 on Saturday. Sunday, 30. And for Saskatchewan Day, Monday, 21.
2: Heat warnings are in effect for Assiniboia, Broadview, Estevan, Indian Head, Moose Jaw, Regina, Weyburn, and Yorkton. 17s in Assiniboia, Swift Current, Yorkton, and Broadview. 15 Saskatoon, 18 in Estevan, along with Moose Jaw, 19 in Weyburn. Regina right now, thunderstorm, wind out of the east-southeast 34, humidity at 90%. It's 18.

0: 620 CKRM, and some girls do. All right. Good morning, everybody. It is 623. That's Sawyer Brown. It's Cody Glidden, Gloria Evans, and a little community outside of Regina. I don't know, how far would you say that is? About an hour and 10 minutes, maybe?
1: We're talking about Pangman, and yeah, that would be, it'd be over an hour.
0: Yeah. Anyway, yeah. They're having a party coming up next month, and I can't believe it's already the 29th day of July. So August, here we come.
1: August 8th is when the 115th birthday and homecoming celebration will be happening in Pangman. Starts at 8 o'clock at the school with pancake breakfast. Then there's going to be registration for family members starting at 9. There's a farmer's market at 10. Parade on Main Street. Food trucks out there too. Wayne's Wieners will be out there. He's got nice buns.
0: Like Betty's Buns. That's a George Canyon reference.
1: Everyone wants to go to Wayne's Wieners. 1 until 3 is the Kids Carnival. There's going to be a beer garden set up there. That's the adult carnival right there. And lots of music and ball games throughout the day, too. And, of course, fireworks at 9:30. So it's going to be a grand old time.
0: It's a complete package. And so congratulations to the town of Pangman for putting on a great party.
1: We've got to mention this one because this is really going to be fun. There's a parade. There's a parade on Main Street, too.
0: I love a parade.
1: 11 o'clock.
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0: Good morning, Saskatchewan. It's 6:30. From the Sask Today newsroom, I'm Corey Atkinson with your 6:20 CKRM News. Regina's proposed 2027 operating budget is taking shape, with City Council reviewing its first preliminary forecast. City administration says maintaining current services would require $44.7 million in additional funding, although projected revenue growth will help offset some of those costs. To meet Council's tax target, administration is recommending efficiencies and some service reductions, including less frequent road line painting and dust suppression. Officials stress no decisions have been made, with final budget discussions and approvals scheduled for December. One man is dead after a single vehicle rollover in the RM of Rokenville. Mounties say it happened around 7:20 Sunday morning. The sole occupant of the vehicle, a 32-year-old man, was transported to hospital, where he would later die of his injuries. As of yesterday, RCMP reports there have been 49 fatal collisions with 60 fatalities on roadways this year. The Regina Urgent Care Center will be reducing its hours this week. Today, Thursday and Sunday, the UCC will be open from 8 a.m. to 2 p.m. On Friday and Monday, the hours will be 8 a.m. to 4 p.m. And on Saturday and Tuesday, the UCC will operate under regular hours. The reduced hours is due to physician availability, and the center urges folks to use 911 or visit the nearest hospital emergency room if you experience an emergency while the UCC is closed. Flooding in parts of Saskatchewan left acres unseeded, but with the heat drying fields up, seeing a crop in the fall is an option. Sales manager for FP Genetics, Chad Yanchiski, says planting fall rye after harvesting canola is considered ideal because of the stubble trapping moisture. But he says when fall rye can be seeded depends on how soon canola is harvested.
1: Ideally, we love to see that rye get seeded. You know, your optimal window is, you know, August 25th to September 10th is optimal, and then you've got till the end of September pretty much to seed it.
0: He says FP Genetics has received lots of inquiries about using fall rye to soak up excessive moisture. Scam text messages continue to make the rounds in Saskatchewan, including a cluster of reports in the Carnduff and Indian Head areas. RCMP say the messages come from a number with the +21 area code and pose as the Provincial Court of Saskatchewan. The message claims recipients have an outstanding traffic ticket and need to pay online by clicking a link. Mounties advise people who get these messages not to give the scammer money, don't reply, keep records of the texts, and block the number. And a new survey suggests the risk of fraud could be on the rise, with nearly one quarter of respondents saying they or a family member have been the victim of financial scams in the past year. Kevin Wicks is the group manager of fraud education at TD. He says AI is making it harder to spot it.
2: With the evolution of tactics and the use of technology and all the impersonation that's happening these days, I think that is increasingly making it more difficult for people to understand what is real and what is not.
0: The poll found 46% of respondents encounter scams or fraud attempts weekly or even daily, and more than half reported behaviors that could make them more vulnerable. That was your 620 CKRM News. Read more stories from around your community and around the province at sasktoday.ca and 620ckrm.com.
3: Good morning, I'm Dave Thomas.
4: What we've got here is failure to communicate.
3: That's what the Saskatchewan Roughriders defense is saying after practicing in Mosaic Stadium yesterday, after falling to Edmonton last week and surrendering 500 passing yards to the Elks offense. Defensive back Marcus Sales.
5: In our defense, you know, we all pretty much got to see the same thing. And when one person doesn't see the same thing, it pretty much can mess up the whole defense. So that's just one of the little things that we just got to clean up.
3: Running back A.J. Ouellette did not practice after suffering a knee injury and is out week to week. It's a similar scenario for left guard Zach Fry, who also wasn't on the field. On the Diamonds, the Toronto Blue Jays surrendered 6 walks and 4 runs in the first inning, and Washington went on to an 8-6 win. In the WCBL last night, Regina swept their twin bill with Energy City by scores of 2-1 and 6-2. Medicine Hat topped Saskatoon 9-7 in an extra inning, and Moose Jaw shaded Swift Current 8-2, while Saskatchewan split their final games of the Canadian U18 Women's Tackle Football Championship at Libel Field yesterday. They topped Manitoba 18-6, but were blanked 12-0 by Alberta in their final game. And that's your sports. Get the latest on your team delivered right to your phone with the Sports Cage Insider Report. 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
6: Today we're looking for some sunshine. We had a nice little shower roll through here. The winds are really going to pick up. A high of 32 degrees. It'll feel more like 36. A few clouds tonight. Hazy tonight and lows of 16. For tomorrow, 30 degrees and sunshine with some showers Thursday night. Skies clear up on Friday with a high of 31. 34 on Saturday and Sunday 30. Next week, cooling down. 21 on Monday and 25 on Tuesday.
7: Assiniboia, Broad View, Estevan, Indian Head, Swift Current, Regina, Weyburn, and Yorkton all under a heat warning for today. In Assiniboia, it's 17 along with Swift Current, Saskatoon 15, Yorkton, Melville, Broadview, and Mooseman at 17, 18s in Estevan and Moose Jaw, Weyburn 19. Regina, and we have some light rain. It's mostly cloudy. Wind out of the east-southeast 28. Humidity at 89%. It's 19.
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9: Hi, folks. It's your old friend Carol Baker. I have no doubt that every CKRM listener can truthfully say, I'm in love with the radio. Who wouldn't be in love with CKRM radio? Congratulations on 100 years. It's a long time. You worked hard. Everybody put their heart and soul into that radio station, and it's made it what it is today. CKRM, congratulations. Well done. Well deserved. You simply are the best.
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0: done. How long gone on the Voice of Saskatchewan, 620 CKR, Ram up and at it. Happy Wednesday, Cody and Gloria with you. It's 6:43. And Gloria, if you could own any piece of iconic restaurant memorabilia, what do you think you would like to have? Like, would it be like an A&W sign or maybe a McDonald's ashtray? Like, what would you like?
1: Yeah, I guess it depends on the size of the place you live in, right? The McDonald's ashtray might fit in nicely. I would go with, I think, some kind of neon signage or like a... You know, a lot of times restaurants or whatever will have like cutouts of, you know, like an owner or,
0: Dave Thomas.
1: Yeah.
0: Wendy's.
1: Yeah, not this Dave, but the Wendy's founder. Something like that, maybe. A booth would be pretty cool.
0: I was just going to ask that.
1: You kind of want to get that cleansed.
0: I would love to have an old Pizza Hut chandelier. You know, remember the chandeliers that were over the table?
1: Yeah.
0: And it said Pizza Hut, and it was kind of multicolored. I think there was glass in it.
1: Yeah.
0: Mm. I'd like to have one of those, preferably without the pizza sauce stains on it. Don't really want that.
1: Or smoke stains. Back in the good old days.
0: Some may want the Colonel Sanders bow tie. A whole bunch of KFC memorabilia went up for auction yesterday, including his black bow tie, one of his old pressure cookers, his original cash register, personal watches, even a bust of the Colonel. Now, this was done through the Menish Group. Everything ended last night. And just to give you an idea as to how much some of the stuff went for, the personal handwritten date book and working planner that belonged to Harlan Sanders sold for $30,000.
1: Isn't the recipe, though? There's like a is the actual recipe in that book?
0: No, that is locked up safely. There was a lawsuit involving that over quite a few years ago over that, because the recipe was going to be released. And the family said, no, you can't do that. It's secret. His Masonic ring with an inscription, 10-carat gold, $8,000 for that. That seems like a pretty good deal. Now, here's that pressure cooker I was telling you about. It sold for $11,500.
1: Boy, that's mm-hmm. not going to be just in anybody's house.
0: What else have we got here? What else really made heads turn?
1: Now, and they sold...
0: there's that bust. That bust sold for $6,500.
1: Yeah, well, that's not too bad, I guess. Because you never know, there could be something secret about that.
0: Mm-hmm.
1: Now, the whole property sold, right?
0: The whole property?
1: Yeah, like the house, because didn't they have...
0: No,
1: like...
0: the house is owned by the family. This is just memorabilia.
1: Oh, okay.
0: Yeah. And here's another one. Three sets of gold-toned cufflinks sold for $1,200.
1: Now, did Lauren Harrison buy any one of those?
0: Well,
1: because he has his own cufflink collection of all the radio stations
0: he
1: worked at. Yeah.
0: Okay. I didn't see that there the other night at the Centennial.
1: He and I had a discussion about that.
0: Okay. Well, one thing's for sure, all these items, they're all going to smell absolutely delicious, too.
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5: Good morning. Crops in many areas are looking good, but the key, especially in later seeded areas, will be a longer than normal frost-free period in September. Glacier Farm Media's Director of Market and Weather Information, Bruce Burnett, traveled 4,000 kilometers on a crop tour between July 15th and 20th. He spent a great deal of time in areas that were wet this spring, resulting in late seeding. That has resulted in plenty of variation in crop development.
6: You can go into a field that got planted and the canola would be out in full bloom and everything looks normal, it looks great, and beside it you would see a crop that's just in the rosette stage because the rains came and they couldn't get that quarter planted. So there's a lot of variation as you drive through that northern growing area.
5: For those late crops, September weather will be key.
6: You're in the less than 50% probability of reaching that time in a lot of those areas in the north by the 15th of September. In other words, you generally get a frost before then. And the problem with frost is it doesn't take much. It's just one event. So it could be a nice warm open fall, but all you needed was one or two days where the weather gods conspire against you and you see that frost and then there's an issue. If we were to get an early frost, that would be really devastating to crop quality and crop quantity in the northern growing areas.
5: In areas where seeding was more or less on time, Burnett called it a good, solid crop. Overall, Burnett is forecasting an average prairie canola yield of 39 bushels an acre, which would generate a crop of 19.1 million tons. He estimates prairie spring wheat at an average of 52.5 bushels an acre, or 24.9 million tons. The biggest production decline will be lentils, with lower area and disease being factors. The pea crop is looking good due to early seeding. Burnett estimates an average pea yield of 37 bushels an acre. Rounding out Burnett's forecasts are barley with an average yield of 68 bushels an acre and oats at 96 bushels an acre. And that's the Morning Farm Show. I'm Ryan Young. Have a nice day.
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0: Playing country's greatest hits, 620 CKRM. First comes love, then come the babies. That's George Fox. It's 6:53 with Cody and Gloria. Don't give me that look over there. That's how life works, okay, Gloria? Jeez. 19 degrees under a mostly cloudy sky right now. Going to be another warm one today, looking for a high of 32.
1: Well, where do people meet? They meet at crazy functions like this one. This is going to be good. The Exchange Folk Festival, Victoria Park, Regina, coming up on August the 8th.
0: I guess maybe we should change the title of that song. First comes the festival, then comes love, then comes the babies.
1: Yeah, there you go.
0: There we are. Now we got it figured
1: out. That's all kind of glued together. The Exchange Folk Festival, this is the first time that it's kind of been done this way, because the Regina Folk Festival decided that they were going to end that situation. And so the Exchange kind of took up the mantle and said, you know what, we'll do this. And it's going to be a little bit different, but it's absolutely free. And some very cool performers are going to be there. The Adino Sons, they are very, very good. Indigo Joseph is going to be there. Kara Galemba, who we're very familiar with here. And so many others are going to be playing. They're going to announce, I think, some more artists this coming week. But anyway, it takes place at Victoria Park, and you are invited.
0: August 8th, noon until late. So yeah. That could be 10 o'clock. That could be 2 in the morning. We don't know.
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1: Good morning, Saskatchewan. It's 7 o'clock. From the Saskatoon Newsroom, I'm Corey Atkinson with your 620 CKRM News. Regina residents are getting an early look at the city's proposed 2027 operating budget as council begins preliminary discussions. City administration says rising costs could require $44.7 million in additional funding to maintain current services. Projected revenue increases will help reduce the overall pressure, but staff are also recommending efficiencies and selected service reductions. The city is aiming to keep the property tax mill rate increase at 5.81%. Final budget decisions will not be made until council's December deliberations. A 32-year-old man is dead after a single vehicle rollover in the RM of Rokenville. RCMP say it happened Sunday morning at 7:20. The sole occupant of the vehicle was transported to hospital but later died. Mounties say there have been 49 fatal collisions with 60 fatalities. Regina's Urgent Care Center will be operating under different hours for the rest of the week into next week. Today, Thursday and Sunday, the UCC will be open from 8 a.m. to 2 p.m. On Friday and Monday, the Care Center will be open from 8 a.m. to 4 p.m. And on Saturday and Tuesday, it will operate under normal hours. This is due to physician availability. If you do experience an emergency while the UCC is closed, you're asked to call 911 or visit the nearest hospital emergency room. Saskatchewan RCMP are telling people certain text messages are scams. RCMP continue to receive reports of scam messages, including several in the Carnduff and Indian Head areas. Originating from a +21 phone number and claiming to be the Provincial Court of Saskatchewan, the message tells recipients they have an outstanding traffic citation and need to pay online through a link. Mounties say these messages are not legitimate and advise people not to reply, not to give them money, keep records of the text, and block that number. Using fall rye in unseeded acres is being considered by farmers. Sales manager for FP Genetics, Chad Yanchisky, says seeding fall rye after harvesting canola is a good option, but so are peas.
2: We've seen massive success with it, and we're seeing more of it. In Manitoba, parts of eastern Saskatchewan where growers are going after peas.
1: The increased interest comes after heavy rainfall in parts of Saskatchewan caused flooding in many fields. And a new report suggests data breaches are becoming more costly for Canadian companies.
3: Research from tech giant IBM suggests Canadian organizations paid an average of $7.11 million per data breach this year, up from $6.98 million covering the same period studied last year. The average breach exposed 28,500 records, up 8% from last year, and it took 6% longer, or an average of 205 days, to detect and contain that breach. IBM's security leader Chris Sicard says it's getting more expensive to tackle the breaches because doing so involves business interruptions, customer communications, and legal and regulatory obligations. Karen Rebo, The Canadian Press.
1: That was your 620 CKRM News. Read more stories from around your community and around the province at sasktoday.ca and 620ckrm.com.
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5: Good morning, I'm Dave Thomas. Saskatchewan Rough Riders practice on Tuesday was a chance for the team to regroup after their 36-34 setback to Edmonton last week. Head coach Corey Mason, what he saw on film from the game.
6: Definitely some things we have to be better at in order to play with top teams in the league, which they are. They've proven to be that. So we get an opportunity to go play these guys again. So
5: getting better, we'll start on defense, where the green and white coughed up over 500 passing yards to Cody Fajardo and the Elks offense. Defensive back Marcus Sale says they're not panicking.
7: He's a great quarterback. He's got great receivers, great weapons. We have a great defense. We have great veteran leaders on our team. And, you know, we never want to give up that many yards anyway to anybody. So our approach is always going to be the same. We just got to lock down on the little things that we messed up on.
5: The Riders will be back on the field this morning at Mosaic Stadium. On a different field, it was a big night for the Regina Red Sox. They swept a doubleheader against Energy City. In the opening game, they scored a pair in the first inning and held on for a 2-1 win, while in the second contest, they'd scored six unanswered runs and topped the Cactus Rats 6-2. The Red Sox continue their road trip in Sylvan Lake tonight. Meantime, Medicine Hat scored a pair in the top of the 10th inning for a 9-7 win over the Saskatoon Berries, while Moose Jaw trimmed Swift Current 8-2. Back to the gridiron, where Saskatchewan split their final games of the U18 Women's National Tackle Football Championship at Libel Field. Saskatchewan topped Manitoba 18-6 yesterday, but then fell to Alberta 12-0 in their second game. Ontario captured the gold medal with a 68-8 win over Quebec. And Saskatoon's Connor Sissons continues to lead the Saskatchewan contingent at the Canadian Amateur Golf Championship. He's tied for 25th after the opening two rounds at 4-under, five shots back of the lead. And that's your sports. Don't miss the latest on your team. 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
0: Today we're looking for some sunshine. We had a nice little shower roll through here. The winds are really going to pick up. A high of 32 degrees. It'll feel more like 36. A few clouds tonight, hazy tonight, and lows of 16. For tomorrow, 30 degrees and sunshine with some showers Thursday night. Skies clear up on Friday with a high of 31. 34 on Saturday and Sunday 30. Next week, cooling down. 21 on Monday and 25 on Tuesday.
12: Assiniboia, Broadview, Estevan, Indian Head, Swift Current, Regina, Weyburn, and Yorkton all under a heat warning for today. In Assiniboia, it's 17 along with Swift Current, Saskatoon 15, Yorkton, Melville, Broadview, and Mooseman at 17, 18s in Estevan and Moose Jaw, Weyburn 19. Regina, and we have some light rain. It's mostly cloudy. Wind out of the east-southeast 28. Humidity at 89%. It's 19.
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12: Good morning. It's 7:08. We're going to talk about the Queen City Access Hour, and we have got tickets to give away to the next Saskatchewan Rough Riders home game. But here's the thing. In order to win these tickets, you've got to have an email address. They are e-tickets, all right?
0: That's very important, because otherwise you won't get the tickets. That's just how she rolls. All right, as far as construction goes, just a reminder that Broad Street North at Carson Road and Elmview Road, they're working on that. McCarra Street, Broadway Avenue to 18th Avenue is closed for utility work as well.

0: 620 CKR, Rim. Poverty Plainsman. And Mama told me. She told me, go to the fair and enjoy yourself. Today, Queen City X opening up at noon, and we're going to be there a little bit later on. Kat Betker is here. The food. Tell us about the food, Kat.
1: We have so many incredible foods coming to QCX this year. Brisket in a bag, a cookies and cream corn dog, deep fried butter tarts. Like, I mean, there's a little something for everybody.
0: So the food is one thing, but the entertainment is going to be amazing.
1: Yeah, yeah. We've got so much great programming this year. Of course, we've got the Super Dogs coming back again this year, which is always a fan favorite. We've got the Reckless Motorsports doing the drift demonstrations and the demo derby and power wheel racing. And there's so many incredible things happening out there. We've got the third annual Saskatchewan Strongest Man. It's going to be phenomenal, and so much more.
0: 5K run is back.
1: Oh my gosh, yes. So Sunday, big day Sunday, we are bringing back the 5K Midway Fun Run. We've got a little bit of room left, so you're going to run through the Midway, run through Mosaic Stadium, and this year we've added the fun of inflatables. So you get to run through inflatables as well. So it's going to be lots of fun. $20 to register, a couple spots left. And then right after the race, we've got the Pancake Breakfast presented with the Regina Food Bank. So bring a non-perishable food item, and you get free admission for the day between 10 o'clock and 12 o'clock and enjoy some free pancakes.
2: I'm curious to know about these divers. Who are who are these divers? And obviously they're going to be diving, but what else are they going to be doing?
1: So it is the Flying Fools High Dive Show. And it is, like, I knew that it was a high dive, but now that they're set up and I see how tall that apparatus is, I don't know how they do it. Like, I mean, they have courage out the wazoo, because that is a really... really high tower and a really small pool. In the farm, we've got an inflatable corn maze. We've got the Flying Aces pig races. There's pedal tractor poles. There's the Magic Bean Show. We've got the Farmer's Daughter doing an acrobatics agricultural show. It's really, really fun from an agriculture perspective.
0: We should have flying or little racing pigs named after us.
1: Mm-hmm. 100%. We can put in a good word.
2: That sounds like a lot of fun.
0: I'm looking forward to it. 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One of the things, don't forget to go to Memory Lane if you want to have a flashback and maybe hear some stories or tell your own story about past Buffalo Days, Pile of Bones, Sunday, all that jazz.
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6: 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That's why having a trustworthy news source is vital. 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
0: CKRM, Saskatchewan weather. Just a reminder, there's heat warnings all over the map, and today we're going to see highs of 32 degrees, breezy. We had a bit of a shower. Evening tonight, lows of 16 and hazy, sunny tomorrow, and showers Thursday night, Friday 31, 34 Saturday, 30 Sunday, and Monday 21.
2: All of these locations are under a heat warning. Assiniboia 19, Swift Current 18, Saskatoon 15, Yorkton, Melville, Broadview, and Mooseman 19. 19 in Estevan, Weyburn 20, 18 under a sunny sky in Moose Jaw. Regina this morning, it's partly sunny, wind south 16, humidity at 90%, 19.

0: Playing country's greatest hits, 620 CKRM. That's Maren Morris. I could use a love song. How about a pair of tickets to the next Rough Rider home game? Could you do with that?
1: Oh, the next Rider home game is going to be a good one. It's called the Rider Farm Show. So I know Young's Equipment is going to be a big part of that. Ottawa is going to be in town, so that's what the game is we want to send you to. But you're picking the score for the Riders up in Edmonton. And I just got an email from some guy saying Elk fans should show up.
0: Oh,
1: because all of the Rider fans are going to be there. So
0: I got that, too, from Chris Robertson.
1: Yeah, I know.
0: And he's... He's pretty angry about his Elks.
1: That nobody's going to show. Well, you know what, Cody? I got a ticket yesterday. It's two rows up behind the Rider bench, just kind of, you know, towards the end zone a little bit. $76. That ticket at Mosaic Stadium would be $100.
0: Wow.
1: So they're selling tickets like super cheap. So if you happen to be listening online, go to that game in Edmonton. Let's play Pick the Score.
0: It's brought to you by SaskTel. What do you think will happen between the Riders and Edmonton this weekend? Caller number 5. You get to play, and just for playing, you'll win a pair of tickets to the next home game. 936-6262, 1-866-767-0620.
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1: Good morning, Saskatchewan. It's 7:30. From the Sask Today newsroom, I'm Corey Atkinson with your 620 CKRM News. Regina City Council has begun reviewing the first forecast for the city's proposed 2027 operating budget. Administration says rising costs would require an additional $44.7 million to maintain current services, but higher revenues are expected to reduce the overall impact. The city's goal is to limit the property tax mill rate increase to 5.81% to remain among the lowest tax comparable Canadian cities. More budget discussions are planned through the fall, with council making final funding decisions during budget deliberations in December. Moosomin and RCMP are investigating a fatal single-vehicle rollover in the RM of Rokenville. It happened Sunday morning at around 7:20 on the Mine Road. Mounties say the sole occupant of the vehicle, a 32-year-old man, was transported to hospital, where he would later die of his injuries. As of yesterday, RCMP have responded to 49 fatal collisions with 60 fatalities. Regina's Urgent Care Center will be operating with reduced hours this week. The center will be open from 8 a.m. to 2 p.m. today, Thursday, and Sunday. Friday and Monday will see the center open from 8 a.m. to 4 p.m., and on Saturday and Tuesday, the center will operate under normal hours. These adjustments are due to physician availability. If you do experience an emergency, the UCC recommends calling 911 or visiting the nearest hospital emergency room. Many farmers with unceded acres are considering fall rye to get a crop growing on that land. Chad Yanchiski, the sales manager for FP Genetics, says interest in fall rye has increased after heavy rainfall in Saskatchewan and Manitoba earlier this season.
2: So we've had a lot of inquiries from growers from different retail networks that are looking at options to fill that just to suck up some moisture.
1: About 3% of cropland in Saskatchewan was unceded due to flooding and excessive moisture. Saskatchewan RCMP continue to get reports of scam text messages, including a bunch in the Carnduff and Indian Head areas. Pretending to be the Provincial Court of Saskatchewan, the messages claim the recipients have an outstanding traffic citation and want them to click a link and pay online. RCMP note the messages originate from a number using the +21 area code, and these messages are not legitimate. If you receive a text from a scammer, don't reply back, block their number immediately, don't send them any money or gift cards, and keep records of the texts. And the clock is ticking towards a strike deadline that could see 4,400 WestJet flight attendants walk off the job as soon as Sunday. Canadian Press reporter Christopher Reynolds has details on the efforts underway to reach a tentative contract agreement.
3: Cabin crew at the Calgary-based airline voted 99% in favor of a strike mandate back in mid-July, and intense negotiations have been ongoing since then on a new contract. The issue is compensation for work done on the ground.
1: Past airline labor standoffs have prompted a ramp-up in flight cancellations a couple of days before the strike, which must be preceded by a 72-hour warning from the union. That means unless a deal is reached, some flights could start to be grounded by Friday. That was your 620 CKRM News. Read more stories from around your community and around the province at sasktoday.ca and 620ckrm.com.
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8: Good morning, I'm Dave Thomas.
9: What we've got here is failure to communicate.
8: That's what the Saskatchewan Roughriders defense is saying after practicing in Mosaic Stadium yesterday, after falling to Edmonton last week and surrendering 500 passing yards to the Elks offense. Defensive back Marcus Sales.
10: In our defense, you know, we all pretty much got to see the same thing. And when one person doesn't see the same thing, it pretty much can mess up the whole defense. So that's just one of the little things that we just got to clean up.
8: Running back AJ Ouellette did not practice after suffering a knee injury and is out week to week. It's a similar scenario for left guard Zach Fry, who also wasn't on the field. On the Diamonds, the Toronto Blue Jays surrendered 6 walks in 4 four runs in the first inning, and Washington went on to an 8-6 win. In the WCBL last night, Regina swept their twin bill with Energy City by scores of 2-1 and 6-2. Medicine Hat topped Saskatoon 9-7 in an extra inning, and Moose Jaw shaded Swift Current 8-2, while Saskatchewan split their final games of the Canadian U-18 Women's Tackle Football Championship at Libel Field yesterday. They topped Manitoba 18-6, but were blanked 12-0 by Alberta in their final game. And that's your sports. Get the latest on your team delivered right to your phone with the Sports Cage Insider Report. 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
0: 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Mainly sunny today with smoke in the air, wind out of the northwest 20, gusting to 40 near noon, and a high of 32. A few clouds tonight, hazy, low down to 16. Sunshine tomorrow with a high of 30. Clearing on Friday, 31. Saturday, sunshine with a high of 34 and windy. And on Sunday, sunshine with a high of 30.
11: And just a reminder, heat warnings everywhere in southern Saskatchewan. Assiniboia 19, 18 in Swift Current, 15 in Saskatoon. Yorkton and Broadview are 19, 19 in Estevan as well. Weyburn 20, sunshine in Moose Jaw, 18 degrees. And here in Regina, south winds at 16, it's 19.
12: Howdy, y'all. Wood Country Woody here again. Yes, sir. Only the finest garage packages are sold at Wood Country. In fact, my wife's sister's ex-husband, cousin, in-laws, the lumberjack who supplies them. Seems he knows of a secret mountain gorge in outer British Tibetistan where the trees always grow straight. He rides in on an armored grizzly bear and cuts those trees down with a golden chainsaw powered by ice-cold beer. This timber is then cut into premium grade 2x4s, trusses, and plywood sheets in a sawmill run by supermodels.

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1: 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Good morning, Saskatchewan, on 620 CKRM.

0: Fire looking like that. Dolly on the Voice of Saskatchewan, 620 CKRM, home of the Saskatchewan Rough Riders. We've got Kelly on the line to play Pick the Score, brought to you by SaskTel, the Saskatchewan Rough Riders, and 620 CKRM. Kelly, first off, where are you calling from?
1: Regina.
0: Right here in Regina. You'd love to go to the next Rider home game, wouldn't you?
1: Oh, I absolutely love to.
0: Do you get to many games?
1: We do, yeah. Oh, we do. We try our best, so.
0: What's been one of your most favorite memories at a Rider game?
1: You know, I think it was when we used to have the old stadium, mm-hmm. and we used to go do the tailgating and everything before. I think it was just, I don't know, that was fun.
2: Now, that would have been right along the rail line, right? Like, there was always that group of people that...
1: Yes.
2: In the Elgard lot, I think it was called.
0: Now, what do you think the score is going to be between the Riders and the Elks?
1: You know, I'm going to have to pick Edmonton 34-28.
0: Oh, Kelly, you just made our list.
1: Sorry, it's just, I don't know, Riders have to pull up their boots here, but let's hope so.
2: Oh, the knower of all things there, Kelly. Okay, we do know this. Colin Ray and Billy Dean are going to be performing tonight at the Queen City X, and their music is coming up with a double shot.
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2: In any football league anywhere, protecting quarterbacks is a priority. While leagues promote that protection with rule changes and supplementary discipline, TSN CFL analyst Glenn Suter presented a new idea on the Sports Cage.
3: The idea was that you have to increase the roster anyway. I've been saying that for years, that I think we have to increase the number of players to a point where the special teams units, the punt cover team, the punt return team, the kickoff team, are really their own entities. Now there's money involved there, and owners have to, a bigger roster means more money. But if there's new profits coming in, the idea was that outside of the 45 or 55 or whatever you got to, you have to dress 7 O-linemen. And the O-linemen that are your backups, they're not playing special teams anyway, so you can't really cheat them. I mean, they might be on field goal team, but you can't really cheat them and have just an extra guy on your roster, and now he's going to be on the punt cover team, punt return team, all those things. But it's mandatory to have at least 2, maybe 3 backup O-line men that can play on your roster. And the reason being is that the quarterback is such a valuable entity. We just can't get to a point like we saw in Hamilton where you're playing a tight end at guard and you're saying, hang in there. I mean, it was not pretty for a while. I mean, he hung out there. Max Mang was hanging in there and throwing the anchor out to try and stop himself from getting pushed. And plus, if you have those exemptions with a couple of linemen, you also now are developing them quicker. So you're bringing them up, they're on the practice roster, and you're getting them ready for when they will be those extra roster players. And we are better protecting our most valuable assets, which are our quarterbacks.
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0: WCKR, Rem. It is going to be a great show tonight at the Queen City X. And tonight, original 16 grandstand show, Billy Dean and, of course, Colin Ray.
1: Love that song from Billy Dean. Billy the Kid. That just gets me going every time. I love that song.
0: You know, don't ever say, oh, I don't know. I don't know who they are. Because as soon as the music starts, you're going to know that song and that song and that song.
1: Well, the Regina Red Sox, they're going to be back at it here pretty soon. They're going to be back at Curry Field. They had a terrific day yesterday getting by the Energy City Cactus Rats 2-1 and 6-2, so they swept them in that series. Tonight, they're going to be taking on the Sylvan Lake Gulls in Sylvan Lake. And then it's a doubleheader on Friday here at Curry Field, two games against the Weyburn Beavers. And right now, Gloria, the Regina Red Sox are third in the East Division, 21 and 25, just ahead of the Medicine Hat Mavericks.
0: Are the bats starting to get hot? You know what? Go to the game. Curry Field is a great place to watch baseball.
1: Oh, it's a lot of fun, and it's going to be a beautiful night on Friday. The first game will start at 6 o'clock. The next one will be approximately 8:30. And
0: you get to sleep in on Saturday,
1: To sleep in on Saturday, yeah. And then we'll be back out there on Sunday, because there'll be a doubleheader on Sunday. Tegan is going to work the first game. I'm going to work the second game on Sunday. Grab your tickets, ReginaRedSox.com. Go Sox, go!
2: It's the reason behind the series. CJRM hits the airwaves from Moose Jaw. I'm Ryan Young, and this is 100 years of CKRM. July 27th, 1926, marks the humble beginnings of what will become a heritage station known as 620 CKRM. It all started with a goal to bring farmers and grain elevator operators up-to-the-minute grain and market prices. Broadcasting from the Richardson Building in downtown Moose Jaw, CJRM quickly found its audience. And as the saying goes, the rest is history. Fast forward to July 28th, 2015, and you get a once-in-a-century event of another kind. Torrential rains pummeled the province. According to the Water Security Agency, parts of southern Saskatchewan received more than 100 millimeters of rain over 2 days. Crops and basements were flooded. In Regina, the Saskatchewan Cancer Agency's patient lodge was forced to evacuate 22 out-of-town patients to local hotels. Two major events connected by their part in Saskatchewan's history. Read more at sasktoday.ca and 620ckrm.com. With 100 years of CKRM, I'm Ryan Young.
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1: Good morning, Saskatchewan. It's 8 o'clock. From the Sask Today newsroom, I'm Corey Atkinson with your 620 CKRM News. Regina's proposed 2027 operating budget is taking shape, with City Council reviewing its first preliminary forecast. City Administration says maintaining current services would require $44.7 million in additional funding, although projected revenue growth will help offset some of those costs. To meet Council's tax target, Administration is recommending efficiencies and some service reductions, including less frequent road line painting and dust suppression. Officials stress no decisions have been made, with final budget discussions and approvals scheduled for December. One man is dead after a single vehicle rollover in the RM of Rokenville. Mounties say it happened around 7:20 Sunday morning. The sole occupant of the vehicle, a 32-year-old man, was transported to hospital, where he would later die of his injuries. As of yesterday, RCMP reports there have been 49 fatal collisions with 60 fatalities on roadways this year. The Regina Urgent Care Center will be reducing its hours this week. Today, Thursday, and Sunday, the UCC will be open from 8 a.m. to 2 p.m. On Friday and Monday, the hours will be 8 a.m. to 4 p.m. And on Saturday and Tuesday, the UCC will operate under regular hours. The reduced hours is due to physician availability, and the center urges folks to use 911 or visit the nearest hospital emergency room if you experience an emergency while the UCC is closed. Flooding in parts of Saskatchewan left acres unseeded, but with the heat drying fields up, seeing a crop in the fall is an option. Sales manager for FP Genetics, Chad Yanchisky, says planting fall rye after harvesting canola is considered ideal because of the stubble trapping moisture. But he says when fall rye can be seeded depends on how soon canola is harvested.
2: Ideally, we love to see that rye get seeded. You know, your optimal window is, you know, August 25th to September 10th is optimal, and then you've got till the end of September pretty much to seed it.
1: He says FP Genetics has received lots of inquiries about using fall rye to soak up excessive moisture. Emergency responders in Regina practiced how to handle a serious incident at the city's airport. Regina EMS, Regina Fire and Protective Services, and the Regina Police Service took part in the annual joint training exercise yesterday. The scenario simulated a live shooting in two areas of the airport. Officials say the goal is to improve coordination and response. The exercise took place in secured spaces and did not affect normal airport operations. With the province in the middle of a heat wave, the Saskatchewan Health Authority is reminding the public to take precautions. Environment Canada issued a heat warning when daytime temperatures or humidex reaches at least 31 degrees for two consecutive days, and nighttime lows stay at 16 degrees or warmer. Medical Health Officer Dr. Stanley Anneboli says some people are at higher risk.
3: These heat illnesses are actually preventable, but those at highest risk are the babies, young children, the elderly, and anyone who is ill or has chronic health conditions like breathing problems, mental illness, and heart problems.
1: He advises those with chronic conditions to stay out of the heat entirely if possible. Scam text messages continue to make the rounds in Saskatchewan, including a cluster of reports in the Carnduff and Indian Head areas. RCMP say the messages come from a number with the +21 area code and pose as the Provincial Court of Saskatchewan. The message claims recipients have an outstanding traffic ticket and need to pay online by clicking a link. Mounties advise people who get these messages not to give the scammer money, don't reply, keep records of the texts, and block the number. And a new survey suggests the risk of fraud could be on the rise, with nearly one quarter of respondents saying they or a family member have been the victim of financial scams in the past year. Kevin Wicks is the group manager of fraud education at TD. He says AI is making it harder to spot it.
4: With the evolution of tactics and the use of technology and all the impersonation that's happening these days, I think that is increasingly making it more difficult for people to understand what is real and what is not.
1: The poll found 46% of respondents encounter scams or fraud attempts weekly or even daily, and more than half reported behaviors that could make them more vulnerable. Eligible Canadian adults can now get their passport renewals online. To qualify, you must have an address in Canada, be older than 16 when you got your last passport, and must have received it within the last 15 years. Immigration Minister Lena Diab says this will benefit Canadians in so many ways.
5: So it means less time standing in the line and more time planning your trip that you're looking forward to. It also means fewer interruptions to work, to your school, and to your family life.
1: Online passport renewals have been an option for some passport holders for a few years, but the most recent version of the service had a daily cap of 2,000 applications. That was your 620 CKRM News. Read more stories from around your community and around the province at sasktoday.ca and 620ckrm.com.
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8: Good morning, I'm Dave Thomas. The Saskatchewan Roughriders returned to the practice field yesterday, preparing for Saturday's rematch with the Elks in Edmonton. The spotlight was on the defense, who surrendered 36 points and over 500 passing yards to Cody Fajardo and the Edmonton offense. Riders defensive back Marcus Sales.
9: Overall, I feel like we played really well. It looks bad when, you know, you look at the stats and you say he throws 500 yards and things like that. But, you know, for the majority of the game, I feel like we played well. We just had a couple busts and, you know, that's just unlike us, and we just got to get those things cleaned up.
8: Not on the field yesterday with knee injuries were left guard Zach Fry and running back AJ Ouellette. Head coach Corey Mace updated Ouellette's status.
10: Yeah, we're going to go week to week on it. Might be a tall task this week. But again, nothing long term.
8: The Riders will be back in the field this morning at Mosaic Stadium. On a different field, it was a big night for the Regina Red Sox. They swept a doubleheader against Energy City. In the opening game, they scored a pair in the first inning and held on for a

0: 2-1 win. And then in the second contest, scored 6 unanswered runs and topped the Cactus Rats 6-2. The Red Sox continue their road trip in Sylvan Lake tonight. Meantime, Medicine Hat scored a pair in the top of the 10th inning for a 9-7 win over the Saskatoon Berries, while Moose Jaw trimmed Swift Current 8-2. In the majors, Toronto Shane Bieber surrendered 6 first-inning walks, allowing Washington to build a 4-0 lead that the Blue Jays couldn't recover from, falling 8-6. To make matters worse, Vladimir Guerrero Jr. left the game with right hamstring tightness. The teams will play the rubber match of their 3-game series today. Back to the gridiron, where Saskatchewan split their final games of the U18 Women's National Tackle Football Championship at Libel Field. Saskatchewan topped Manitoba 8-6, then fell 12-0 to Alberta in their second game. Ontario captured the gold medal with a 68-8 win over Quebec. And Saskatoon's Connor Sissons continues to lead the Saskatchewan contingent at the Canadian Amateur Golf Championship. He's tied for 25th after the opening 2 rounds at 4-under, 5 shots back of the leader. And that's your sports. Get the latest on your team delivered right to your phone with the Sports Cage Insider Report. 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
5: Good morning. Hot weather will continue with above normal temperatures for the foreseeable future. We're dominated by high pressure both at the surface and aloft in the upper atmosphere. And this warm, dry pattern is expected to continue. There may be some very isolated showers as we look forward to Friday night, but the key word there is isolated. Our forecast details with a heat warning in effect today. Golden sunshine, 32 degrees. Northwest winds at 15 to 25. Chance of precipitation zero, mostly clear. 15 tonight, light north and northeast winds, chance of precipitation zero. Sunny, 29 degrees tomorrow, chance of rainfall zero, light northeast winds. Clear skies Thursday night with a low of 16, a light east and northeast breeze. It'll be mostly sunny on Friday, 30, sunshine, 33 on Saturday, and mostly sunny skies near 30 on Sunday. With your 620 CKRM Precision Weather Forecast, I'm meteorologist Russ Murray.
6: Thanks, Russ. So what we've got out there, Assiniboia now 20, 18 in Swift Current, Saskatoon 19, 21 in Yorkton, Broadview 20, Estevan 22, 23 in Weyburn, Moose Jaw 21 with a light wind from the south at 5, and in Regina, south-southeast winds at 18, 20, feels like 26.
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10: 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Going to be a hot week again. Going to be a good week for ice cream. 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
1: With a wooden paddle?
0: Oh, maybe.
1: If you're out there driving around, make sure that you slow down in construction zones. There are a lot of them. 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

0: Eric Church. 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How about ice cream in your hand? We're going to talk about best ways to eat ice cream. Yesterday, I was out at Costco. Family come out, get in their vehicle, except they all had ice cream, including two kids. And the cones were like ginormous. And they had sundaes, and they were all melting. And I looked at the guy, and I said, you go right ahead, get into your vehicle. I know you guys, you need to sit in the air conditioning to eat that ice cream. It looks so good.
1: And there was sundaes they had.
0: They had two cones and two sundaes. The kids were eating the sundaes.
1: Well, and according to Skip the Dishes, Regina is the number one city for sundaes. More people order sundaes in Regina than any other city in Canada.
0: Is it because they want to savor the ice cream and they don't want it melting all over their hands in a cone?
1: That could be. I love sundaes too. The cherry sundaes from Dairy Queen are my favorite.
0: Hot fudge for me, definitely.
1: Maybe Elle over at Elle's Cafe, her videos on social media are sweeter than her ice cream just about. Maybe she'll drop by with some ice cream and some sundaes.
0: Showing up on a scooter?
1: The majority of Saskatchewanians say cookies and cream are their favorite ice cream, followed by vanilla. I'm not really cookies and cream. I don't mind it. It's good. I just want straight vanilla.
0: It wouldn't be my go-to. I had a maple walnut down at the pit stop in Momart. That was awesome.
1: Nationally, chocolate is the preferred flavor. Across the country, milkshakes outsold ice cream cones by 75%. And the peak time to order ice cream?
0: 2 o'clock on a Sunday.
1: No. 8 p.m.
0: Oh.
1: Winnipeg had two peak times, 8 p.m. and midnight, apparently. The people in Winnipeg like their ice cream at midnight.
0: Who's open at midnight?
1: Yeah.
0: Only in Winnipeg.
1: We need a breakfast ice cream, though. What do you think?
0: Oh, like milk and cereal? Like
1: bacon bits and vanilla?
0: That might not be bad.
1: Omelet sundae?
0: I think actually cornflakes over a cone,
1: yeah,
0: rolled in cornflakes and then with some chocolate drizzle would be good.
1: How about pancakes and ice cream?
0: You know, that does happen. I could see that.
1: Oreo Blizzard waffles. That's just a couple of ideas that we can have for breakfast ice cream.
0: They're not far off.
2: 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I'm Dave Thomas, voice of the Saskatchewan Roughriders. 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Countdown to kickoff with Teagan Witko and Wes Cates is at 2. 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And kickoff with Luke Mullender and I is at 5. 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

0: Listen Where I'm From on the Voice of Saskatchewan, 620 CKRM, 22 minutes after 8 o'clock in school. Loved track and field day. It was always lots of fun. The divisional track meet in Momart, back when the old Regina East School Division was on, where all the schools would come and meet. That was always a good time. And for me, it was all about long jump. Loved doing the long jump. What was your tall? What was your favorite one?
1: Just watching.
0: Oh, yeah. Shot put?
1: No. I remember trying discus, right? Mm-hmm. I don't know. I mean, you have to do something. You got a participation ribbon.
0: I knew
1: for
0: a teacher one time who was...
1: Threw her discus out?
0: No, she was measuring the javelin throws.
1: Oh, no.
0: And one went right through her foot.
1: Oh, that's not good.
0: Yeah, so that didn't go well.
1: Well, one of the reasons we're talking about this is the fact that Regina, on the 100th anniversary of the Legion, is going to be hosting the Legion National Youth Track and Field Championships, and that's coming up next weekend, August 7th through 9th, and so it's a real privilege to have this. Kids are going to be coming from all over Canada to participate. Champions in the under-16 and under 18 categories. This is the 48th year for this. And so, you know, potentially it's a big springboard for a lot of athletes to continue with their careers. Right now, the Commonwealth Games are on over in Scotland, and Canada has been racking up some of those medals. So what they're looking for are volunteers to help out. And you can find out more by going to legion.ca, and you'll see the tab how to get in touch.
2: 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Built before 1990? 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
1: Good morning, Saskatchewan. It's 8:30. From the Sask Today newsroom, I'm Corey Atkinson with your 620 CKRM News. Regina City Council has begun reviewing the first forecast for the city's proposed 2027 operating budget. Administration says rising costs would require an additional $44.7 million to maintain current services, but higher revenues are expected to reduce the overall impact. The city's goal is to limit the property tax mill rate increase to 5.81% to remain among the lowest tax comparable Canadian cities. More budget discussions are planned through the fall, with council making final funding decisions during budget deliberations in December. Moosomin RCMP are investigating a fatal single-vehicle rollover in the RM of Rokenville. It happened Sunday morning at around 7:20 on the Mine Road. Mounties say the sole occupant of the vehicle, a 32-year-old man, was transported to hospital, where he would later die of his injuries. As of yesterday, RCMP have responded to 49 fatal collisions with 60 fatalities. Regina's Urgent Care Center will be operating with reduced hours this week. The center will be open from 8 a.m. to 2 p.m. today, Thursday, and Sunday. Friday and Monday will see the center open from 8 a.m. to 4 p.m., and on Saturday and Tuesday, the center will operate under normal hours. These adjustments are due to physician availability. If you do experience an emergency, the UCC recommends calling 911 or visiting the nearest hospital emergency room. Many farmers with unceded acres are considering fall rye to get a crop growing on that land. Chad Yanchiski, the sales manager for FP Genetics, says interest in fall rye has increased after heavy rainfall in Saskatchewan and Manitoba earlier this season.
2: So we've had a lot of inquiries from growers from different retail networks that are looking at options to fill that, just to suck up some moisture.
1: About 3% of cropland in Saskatchewan was unceded due to flooding and excessive moisture. Saskatchewan RCMP continue to get reports of scam text messages, including a bunch in the Carnduff and Indian Head areas. Pretending to be the Provincial Court of Saskatchewan, the messages claim the recipients have an outstanding traffic citation and want them to click a link and pay online. RCMP note the messages originate from a number using the +21 area code, and these messages are not legitimate. If you receive a text from a scammer, don't reply back, block their number immediately, don't send them any money or gift cards, and keep records of the texts. And the clock is ticking towards a strike deadline that could see 4,400 WestJet flight attendants walk off the job as soon as Sunday. Canadian Press reporter Christopher Reynolds has details on the efforts underway to reach a tentative contract agreement.
3: Cabin crew at the Calgary-based airline voted 99% in favor of a strike mandate back in mid-July, and intense negotiations have been ongoing since then on a new contract. The issue is compensation for work done on the ground.
1: Past airline labor standoffs have prompted a ramp-up in flight cancellations a couple of days before the strike, which must be preceded by a 72-hour warning from the union. That means unless a deal is reached, some flights could start to be grounded by Friday. That was your 620 CKRM News. Read more stories from around your community and around the province at sasktoday.ca and 620ckrm.com.
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6: Good morning, I'm Dave Thomas.
7: What we've got here is failure to communicate.
6: That's what the Saskatchewan Roughriders defense is saying after practicing in Mosaic Stadium yesterday, after falling to Edmonton last week and surrendering 500 passing yards to the Elks offense. Defensive back Marcus Sales.
8: In our defense, you know, we all pretty much got to see the same thing. And when one person doesn't see the same thing, it pretty much can mess up the whole defense. So that's just one of the little things that we just got to clean up.
6: Running back A.J. Ouellette did not practice after suffering a knee injury and is out week to week. It's a similar scenario for left guard Zach Fry, who also wasn't on the field. On the Diamonds, the Toronto Blue Jays surrendered 6 walks and 4 runs in the first inning, and Washington went on to an 8-6 win. In the WCBL last night, Regina swept their twin bill with Energy City by scores of 2-1 and 6-2. Medicine Hat topped Saskatoon 9-7 in an extra inning, and Moose Jaw shaded Swift Current 8-2, while Saskatchewan split their final games of the Canadian U-18 Women's Tackle Football Championship at Libel Field yesterday. yesterday. They topped Manitoba 18-6, but were blanked 12-0 by Alberta in their final game. And that's your sports. Get the latest on your team delivered right to your phone with the Sports Cage Insider Report. 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
10: Sunshine today, some local smoke, and windy. Highs of 32. It'll feel like 36 through the day. Hazy tonight, lows of 16. Tomorrow, sunshine 30 degrees. Friday, 31. Saturday, 34. Sunday, 30. And on Monday, remember, it's a Saskatchewan holiday, 21 degrees. Tuesday, 25.
9: Heat warnings across southern Saskatchewan. That includes Assiniboia, where it's 20. In Swift Current, it's 18. Saskatoon sitting at 19, 21 in Yorkton, Broadview 20, 22 Estevan, 23 Weyburn, and 21 in Moose Jaw. In Regina, heat warning, mainly sunny, wind south-southeast at 20, humidity 86%, it's 20.
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0: Roy Parnell on the road. Be safe out there. Yes, that's Mother Gloria telling you to watch your P's and Q's.
1: Well, you got
0: driving.
1: To lately. It's been pretty tough out there on the roads. It's been kind of too bad.
0: I'm hitting the highway, and that's the one thing that's kind of in the back of my mind. Do you think it was a good idea for Premier Scott Moe to attend the funeral of U.S. Senator Lindsey Graham?
1: That's our web poll at 620CKRM.com. And the reason why we are asking that question, there's a lot of dispute going on between Canada and the U.S. these days. 39% say yes, 45% say no, and 16% say they are unsure on whether or not he should have went. Now, if you go back to, I don't know if you're friends with or follow
0: Scott
1: Brad
0: Moe?
1: Wall.
0: Oh, okay.
1: But Brad Wall had a really interesting write-up on the relationship that Lindsey Graham had with Saskatchewan and mm-hmm. how he came up here a few times and that sort of thing. So you can take a vote right now if you haven't already at 620CKRM.com.
0: And thanks to our sponsor, Action Roofing.
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0: commitment. Leanne Rimes on the Voice of Saskatchewan, 620 CKRM. It's 8:49 with Cody and Gloria. Great to have you here on such a hot morning. It's already 20 under a mainly sunny sky. That heat warning is in effect for Regina and all of southern Saskatchewan. We're looking for a high of 32, but tonight for the Queen City X, if you're going to the concert, not too bad at all, dropping down to 16 degrees.
1: All right. We've got Brian Golly on the phone line, Smart Investing Solutions. And what are those markets looking like today, Brian?
2: Well, markets are pulling back a little bit here to start off this Wednesday morning. TSX in Toronto is off about 290 points, trading at 35,455. Dow New York's off 720 points, trading at 51,963. And the S&P is off about 40 at 73.80. Canadian dollar is higher by 0.001 of a basis point, trading at 71.09 cents compared to the U.S. dollar. And on the commodity side, oil's higher by $5.80, trading at $85.11 U.S. a barrel. And gold's off by $29 this morning, trading right now at $4,000.57 U.S. a barrel.
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0: Good morning, Saskatchewan. It's 9 o'clock. From the Sask Today newsroom, I'm Corey Atkinson with your 620 CKRM News. Regina's proposed 2027 operating budget is taking shape, with City Council reviewing its first preliminary forecast. City Administration says maintaining current services would require $44.7 million in additional funding, although projected revenue growth will help offset some of those costs. To meet Council's tax target, Administration is recommending efficiencies and some service reductions, including less frequent road line painting and dust suppression. Officials stress no decisions have been made, with final budget discussions and approvals scheduled for December. One man is dead after a single vehicle rollover in the RM of Rokenville. Mounties say it happened around 7:20 Sunday morning. The sole occupant of the vehicle, a 32-year-old man, was transported to hospital where he would later die of his injuries. As of yesterday, RCMP reports there have been 49 fatal collisions with 60 fatalities on roadways this year. The Regina Urgent Care Center will be reducing its hours this week. Today, Thursday and Sunday, the UCC will be open from 8 a.m. to 2 p.m. On Friday and Monday, the hours will be 8 a.m. to 4 p.m. And on Saturday and Tuesday, the UCC will operate under regular hours. The reduced hours is due to physician availability, and the center urges folks to use 911 or visit the nearest hospital emergency room if you experience an emergency while the UCC is closed. Flooding in parts of Saskatchewan left acres unseeded, but with the heat drying fields up, seeing a crop in the fall is an option. Sales manager for FP Genetics, Chad Yanchiski, says planting fall rye after harvesting canola is considered ideal because of the stubble trapping moisture. But he says when fall rye can be seeded depends on how soon canola is harvested.
1: Ideally, we love to see that rye get seeded. You know, your optimal window is, you know, August 25th to September 10th is optimal, and then you've got till the end of September pretty much to seed it.
0: He says FP Genetics has received lots of inquiries about using fall rye to soak up excessive moisture. Scam text messages continue to make the rounds in Saskatchewan, including a cluster of reports in the Carnduff and Indian Head areas. RCMP say the messages come from a number with the +21 area code and pose as the Provincial Court of Saskatchewan. The message claims recipients have an outstanding traffic ticket and need to pay online by clicking a link. Mounties advise people who get these messages not to give the scammer money, don't reply, keep records of the texts, and block the number. And a new survey suggests the risk of fraud could be on the rise, with nearly one quarter of respondents saying they or a family member have been the victim of financial scams in the past year. Kevin Wicks is the group manager of fraud education at TD. He says AI is making it harder to spot it.
2: With the evolution of tactics and the use of technology and all the impersonation that's happening these days, I think that it's increasingly making it more difficult for people to understand what is real and what is not.
0: The poll found 46% of respondents encounter scams or fraud attempts weekly or even daily, and more than half reported behaviors that could make them more vulnerable. That was your 620 CKRM News. Read more stories from around your community and around the province at sasktoday.ca and 620ckrm.com.
3: Good morning, I'm Dave Thomas. Saskatchewan Rough Riders practice on Tuesday was a chance for the team to regroup after their 36-34 setback to Edmonton last week. Head coach Corey Mason, what he saw on film from the game.
4: Definitely some things we have to be better at in order to play with top teams in the league, which they are. They've proven to be that. So we get an opportunity to go play these guys again. So
3: getting better will start on defense, where the green and white coughed up over 500 passing yards to Cody Fajardo and the Elks offense. Defensive back Marcus Sale says they're not panicking.
5: He's a great quarterback. He's got great receivers, great weapons. We have a great defense. We have great veteran leaders on our team. And, you know, we never want to give up that many yards anyway to anybody. So our approach is always going to be the same. We just got to lock down on the little things that we mess up on.
3: The Riders will be back on the field this morning in Mosaic Stadium. On a different field, it was a big night for the Regina Red Sox. They swept a doubleheader against Energy City. In the opening game, they scored a pair in the first inning and held on for a 2-1 win, while in the second contest, they'd scored six unanswered runs and topped the Cactus Rats 6-2. The Red Sox continue their road trip in Sylvan Lake tonight. Meantime, Medicine Hat scored a pair in the top of the 10th inning for a 9-7 win over the Saskatoon Berries, while Moose Jaw trimmed Swift Current 8-2. Back to the gridiron, where Saskatchewan split their final games of the U18 Women's National Tackle Football Championship at Libel Field. Saskatchewan topped Manitoba 18-6 yesterday, but then fell to Alberta 12-0 in their second game. Ontario captured the gold medal with a 68-8 win over Quebec. And Saskatoon's Connor Sissons continues to lead the Saskatchewan contingent at the Canadian Amateur Golf Championship. He's tied for 25th after the opening two rounds at 4-under, five shots back of the lead. And that's your sports. Don't miss the latest on your team. Register for the Sports Cage Insider Report. 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
6: Sunshine today, some local smoke, and windy. Highs of 32. It'll feel like 36 through the day. Hazy tonight, lows of 16. Tomorrow, sunshine, 30 degrees. Friday, 31. Saturday, 34. Sunday, 30. And on Monday, remember, it's a Saskatchewan holiday, 21 degrees. Tuesday, 25.
7: Heat warnings across southern Saskatchewan. That includes Assiniboia, where it's 20. In Swift Current, it's 18. Saskatoon sitting at 19, 21 in Yorkton, Broadview 20, 22 Estevan, 23 Weyburn, and 21 in Moose Jaw. In Regina, heat warning, mainly sunny, wind south-southeast at 20, humidity 86%, it's 20.

0: 620 CKRM celebrates 100 years. Here's a favorite memory from Carter at Heartland Livestock, Yorkton.
1: Being a farm kid and spending lots of summers in the tractor, I always look forward to the football games. Loved hearing the call. You know, you felt like you were in the seats at Mosaic. 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

0: 6 in Saskatchewan, 620 CKRM. Brad Johnner can be part of a new exciting event at the CCMAs in Saskatoon. It's called the Alberta Country Collective. And the event, that's who's organizing, but the event is actually called Outlaws and Icons. And it's a guitar pull.
1: Oh, yeah, yeah. Those are always kind of fun because you sit around and just play. It's kind of like the songwriter thing, mm-hmm. right? Where it's everybody just kind of throwing in their 2 cents worth. Cool.
0: This is happening at 1 o'clock on September 16th at the Delta Hotel, downtown Saskatoon. And joining Brad Johnner out there will be Jake Matthews, Blake Reed, and Evie Marsden. And more artists will be announced in the coming days. It's absolutely free to attend.
1: All right. Looking forward to those CCMA awards. Here's Brooks and Dunn. Get dancing.

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George Canyon and one good friend on the Voice of Saskatchewan, 620 CKRM. 27 minutes after 9 o'clock, that forecast on the way. And the farmer's market gearing up for something.

0: Very special this weekend.
1: Very, very special. Different location. It's over in Wascana Park, just in front of the legislature or the legislative building. And the third annual Tomato Festival is incorporating tomatoes pretty much in everything. And I know there's one little thing that you might quite enjoy.
0: Is this the one where they throw all the tomatoes like they do at that event in Spain?
1: No.
0: No, okay.
1: People that have crafted different things with a tomato theme, but they also have a tomato competition of which one is the biggest. Fan's choice. So if you've got a tomato that's got a face on it, you know, that's got little things sticking out of it. Anyway, what else is going to be there is Fennec Farms. So they've got their petting zoo there and lots of other vendors that you're normally going to see, but then there's a whole lot more. So if you haven't been, and today's Wednesday, right?
0: Mm-hmm.
1: So the farmers market is downtown today, but they'll have information at Pat Fiacco Square on the event coming up on Saturday, which includes lots of great entertainment as well.
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0: 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Mainly sunny today, a little smoky. That wind out of the northwest, 20, gusting to 40 and a high of 32. Clouds tonight dropping down to 16. Sunshine tomorrow up to 30. On Friday, clearing off, high of 31. Real warm on Saturday, 34 in the sunshine. Sunny on Sunday with a high of 30.
1: Around the province, we've got those heat warnings for a lot of southern Saskatchewan, including Yorkton and up through Kindersley area as well. Assiniboia, 22, 20 in Swift Current, Saskatoon, 21, 23 in Yorkton. Broadview is 21, Estevan, 24, Weyburn, 25. In Moose Jaw, 23 degrees with winds from the northwest at 8. And in Regina, 23, south winds at 13. It feels like 29.

0: Life is a Highway, Tom Cochran wrote it. Again, that's Rascal Flatts' version of that song from the, that's from Cars, right?
1: That version animated is, yes.
0: So anyway, Cody and I were just talking about all the things that are happening in and around Regina for this weekend. Long weekend, it's Saskatchewan Day on Monday. I'm not sure if our neighbors next door, if they're taking that day off, some businesses will be open because then they use that day further down the road. But
1: it's a long weekend across the country.
0: Yeah, I know. But some people, like our provincial offices, they have a choice of what day they want to take.
1: I see.
0: Anyway.
1: Patricia's Howl is coming up.
0: Don't argue with me, man. Let's just get to this. I was getting to this.
1: We were just taking a scenic drive around to it, that's all.
0: I like scenic cruises.
1: Regina Beach Campground. This weekend, Patricia's Howl, a festival to honor and remember those who were in Afghanistan as part of the Princess Patricia's Canadian Light Infantry. And they're going to be celebrating this through music. Opening ceremonies are at 6 o'clock on Friday night. Miss Emily will be on at 7 o'clock and Frog's back at 9 o'clock. And then events continue on Saturday. The Garage Band at 5:30 will kick things off. J.J. Voss is going to be out there, the Bush League Orchestra. And then on Sunday, Brenda Lee Cottrell will get things going at 4:30. And a Jack Semple will be out there at 8, Fog Dog at 9:30. Lots of things happening.
0: Yeah, it's absolutely free. If you want to head over to our website, you can do so. The information is there. Just use the QR code scan. Everything you need to know.
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0: They sure do, Keith. Days go by. 620 CKR. Ren, we're coming up to 10 o'clock. And one thing that says summer is the fact that rodeos are happening here, there, and everywhere. And chuck wagon racing as well. And we've got a pretty good circuit right here in Saskatchewan.
1: Isn't that a beautiful wagon that Tanner Howerluck has? The paint job on that for CKRM is incredible.
0: Yeah, it's pretty flash. And you could be seeing it this weekend in where?
1: Kelvington. Tanner Howerluck will be racing the 620 CKRM 100th anniversary chuck wagon this weekend, right through until August the 2nd. Next weekend, he's going to be in Invermay. That would be August 7th to the 9th. Then it's Kenora, the 21st to the 23rd. And then he wraps up his racing season in Fishing Lake, September 4th to the 6th. He and his dad, they're all part of the Eastern Professional Chuck Wagon and Chariot Racing. He also does some chariot racing, too.
0: Yeah, he's got some gutsy performances out there on the racetrack. So if you want to have some fun, Kelvington might be the place you want to travel to this weekend.
1: Good luck, Tanner Howerluck.
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14: 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Derek Watson, or Waddy here, formerly of Sister Station 104.9 The Wolf. This station has literally been around longer than sliced bread. Incredible. Want to pass along a huge congratulations to everyone at 620 CKRM. 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

0: Good morning, Saskatchewan. It's 10 o'clock. From the Sask Today newsroom, I'm Corey Atkinson with your 620 CKRM News. Regina's proposed 2027 operating budget is taking shape, with City Council reviewing its first preliminary forecast. City Administration says maintaining current services would require $44.7 million in additional funding, although projected revenue growth will help offset some of those costs. To meet Council's tax target, Administration is recommending efficiencies and some service reductions, including less frequent road line painting and dust suppression. Officials stress no decisions have been made, with final budget discussions and approvals scheduled for December. One man is dead after a single vehicle rollover in the RM of Rokenville. Mounties say it happened around 7:20 Sunday morning. The sole occupant of the vehicle, a 32-year-old man, was transported to hospital where he would later die of his injuries. As of yesterday, RCMP reports there have been 49 fatal collisions with 60 fatalities on roadways this year. The Regina Urgent Care Center will be reducing its hours this week. Today, Thursday and Sunday, the UCC will be open from 8 a.m. to 2 p.m. On Friday and Monday, the hours will be 8 a.m. to 4 p.m. And on Saturday and Tuesday, the UCC will operate under regular hours. The reduced hours is due to physician availability, and the center urges folks to use 911 or visit the nearest hospital emergency room if you experience an emergency while the UCC is closed. Flooding in parts of Saskatchewan left acres unseeded, but with the heat drying fields up, seeing a crop in the fall is an option. Sales manager for FP Genetics, Chad Yanchisky, says planting fall rye after harvesting canola is considered ideal because of the stubble trapping moisture. But he says when fall rye can be seeded depends on how soon canola is harvested.
1: Ideally, we love to see that rye get seeded. You know, your optimal window is, you know, August 25th to September 10th is optimal, and then you've got till the end of September pretty much to seed it.
0: He says FP Genetics has received lots of inquiries about using fall rye to soak up excessive moisture. Scam text messages continue to make the rounds in Saskatchewan, including a cluster of reports in the Carnduff and Indian Head areas. RCMP say the messages come from a number with the +21 area code and pose as the Provincial Court of Saskatchewan. The message claims recipients have an outstanding traffic ticket and need to pay online by clicking a link. Mounties advise people who get these messages not to give the scammer money, don't reply, keep records of the texts, and block the number. And a new survey suggests the risk of fraud could be on the rise, with nearly one quarter of respondents saying they or a family member have been the victim of financial scams in the past year. Kevin Wicks is the group manager of fraud education at TD. He says AI is making it harder to spot it.
2: With the evolution of tactics and the use of technology and all of the impersonation that's happening these days, I think that is increasingly making it more difficult for people to understand what is real and what is not.
0: The poll found 46% of respondents encounter scams or fraud attempts weekly or even daily, and more than half reported behaviors that could make them more vulnerable. That was your 620 CKRM News. Read more stories from around your community and around the province at sasktoday.ca and 620ckrm.com. Sports and weather are on the way, but up next is a look at the opening grain prices.
3: Now the opening grain prices on 620 CKRM. The opening cash prices from Bunge are mixed this morning. Canola is down $7.50 to $7.2345 a metric ton, and One Red Spring Wheat is up $1.82 to $304.74, and the rest remain unchanged. Amber Durham $285.20, Feed Barley $223.21, Kabuli Chickpeas $573.20, Flax $630.54, Red Lentils $516.50, Oats at $155. Large yellow peas $273.06 and feed wheat at $238.71. And that's been your opening grain prices. Be sure to join me for SaskAg today, right after the new news here on 620 CKRM.
4: Good morning, I'm Dave Thomas. The Saskatchewan Roughriders returned to the practice field yesterday, preparing for Saturday's rematch with the Elks in Edmonton. The spotlight was on the defense, who surrendered 36 points and over 500 passing yards to Cody Fajardo and the Edmonton offense. Riders defensive back Marcus Sales.
5: Overall, I feel like we played really well. You know, it looks bad when, you know, you look at the stats and you say he throws 500 yards and things like that. But, you know, for the majority of the game, I feel like we played well. We just had a couple busts and, you know, that's just unlike us. And we just got to get those things cleaned up.
4: Not on the field yesterday with knee injuries were left guard Zach Fry and running back A.J. Ouellette. Head coach Corey Mace updated Ouellette's status.
6: Yeah, we're going to go week to week on it. You know, might be a tall task this week. but again, nothing long-term.
4: The Riders will be back in the field this morning at Mosaic Stadium. On a different field, it was a big night for the Regina Red Sox. They swept a doubleheader against Energy City. In the opening game, they scored a pair in the first inning and held on for a 2-1 win. And then in the second contest, scored six unanswered runs and topped the Cactus Rats 6-2. The Red Sox continue their road trip in Sylvan Lake tonight. Meantime, Medicine Hat scored a pair in the top of the 10th inning for a 9-7 win over the Saskatoon Berries, while Moose Jaw trimmed Swift Current 8-2. In the majors, Toronto Shane Bieber surrendered six first-inning walks, allowing Washington to build a 4-0 lead that the Blue Jays couldn't recover from, falling 8-6. To make matters worse, Vladimir Guerrero Jr. left the game with right hamstring tightness. The teams will play the rubber match of their three-game series today. Back to the gridiron, where Saskatchewan split their final games of the U18 Women's National Tackle Football Championship at Libel Field. Saskatchewan topped Manitoba 8-6, then fell 12-0 to Alberta in their second game. Ontario captured the gold medal with a 68-8 win over Quebec. And Saskatoon's Connor Sissons continues to lead the Saskatchewan contingent at the Canadian Amateur Golf Championship. He's tied for 25th after the opening two rounds at 4-under, five shots back of the leader. And that's your sports. Get the latest on your team delivered right to your phone with the Sports Cage Insider Report. 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
8: Precision Weather for today. We still have that heat warning in effect. Assiniboia, Broadview, Estevan, Indian Head, Moose Jaw, Regina, Weyburn, and Yorkton. We're looking for a 32-degree day today, 30 for tomorrow, 31 on Friday, and Saturday 34. Sunday cooling off just a bit at 30, but then Monday only 21 degrees and basically sunshine. There might be some precipitation Thursday night.
9: 22 Assiniboia, 20 in Swift Current, 23 Saskatoon, Yorkton, Melville 25, Broadview and Mooseman at 21, 24 Estevan, Weyburn 25, along with Moose Jaw. Downtown Regina, it's sunny, wind out of the west southwest at 12, humidity 68%, 25.
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0: It's Wednesday in the dungarees, and I'm down. We're going to get down at the Queen City X later on tonight. That'll be fun.
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0: Terry Clark with No Fear, 620 CKRM. What do you fear, Gloria? Do you have any phobias?
1: Well, maybe the fear of not having enough money as I get older. I don't know. The way expenses are going these days.
0: I have arachnophobia. A lot of people fear snakes. You'll be surprised what was in the engine compartment of one person's car. That's coming up after Kenny Rogers.
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1: This is Saskatchewan recording artist Chris Henderson, and I want to wish my friends at CKRM a huge congratulations on their 100th birthday. CKRM has always been very supportive of my career, starting right at the beginning when I won the Big Country Talent Search back in 2006. They've been in my corner ever since. Happy birthday, my friends.
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0: CKRM.

0: Nobody gets too much love. That's Charlie Major from 620 CKRM. Cody and Gloria with you. What a way to start off a day. Gloria, I'm waiting for that phone call one morning. Hey, Cody, I'm going to be late. There's a snake in my engine.
1: They keep locking the doors on you. You can't get in. You know what? I took my car to get an oil change, and they found nothing like that, thank goodness, wrapped around the dipstick.
0: Well, a driver in Mississauga, Ontario, had to phone a mechanic because they discovered a python in their engine. Now, I don't know why you would call a mechanic about an issue like that. If you know there's a snake in there, what is a mechanic going to do about it?
1: Absolutely nothing. Probably run.
0: So the mechanic then called Animal Services, and they were able to get the snake out of the car engine, no problem. I guess pythons are known to be quite docile. One person described a python as like a lazy teenager, just
1: playing video games?
0: Yeah. Sitting in the basement, not wanting to do anything. And this one, I guess, is going to be okay. A little dehydrated, a few minor scratches, but overall, it's going to be fine.
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1: Precision weather for today. We still have that heat warning in effect. Assiniboia, Broadview, Estevan, Indian Head, Moose Jaw, Regina, Weyburn, and Yorkton. We're looking for a 32-degree day today, 30 for tomorrow, 31 on Friday, and Saturday 34. Sunday cooling off just a bit at 30, but then Monday only 21 degrees and basically sunshine. There might be some precipitation Thursday night.
0: 22 Assiniboia, 20 in Swift Current, 23 Saskatoon, Yorkton, Melville 25, Broadview and Mooseman at 21, 24 Estevan, Weyburn 25, along with Moose Jaw. Downtown Regina, it's sunny, wind out of the west southwest at 12, humidity 68%, 25.

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0: Aaron Lines on 620 CKRM. Cheaper to keeper. All right, we have got a deal for you that I think anybody in your family would love to come and see. 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
1: Michelle Wright.
0: Michelle Wright. Oh,
1: Kelsey Kulik, the Johnner Brothers, Clayton Bellamy, Saskatchewan's own Evan Baxter. Might be a couple surprises along the way. 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

0: 620 CKR Ram celebrates 100 years, and Randy Johansson from Quality Tire shares an incredible story.
1: In 1989, being able to go to my first Grey Cup game and sitting in Mr. Hill's box, I think it was a very kind gesture. Me and Mr. Hill and Mr. Cowley, we met them at the Stanley Awards and stuff. I still have my Grey Cup jacket to this day that I wear in wintertime.
2: 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Celebrating 100 years.

0: time of my life. We've had it right here on 620 CKRM every morning. Cody, you're going to be going away on holidays in August. I'm away on holidays. What's going to happen?
1: I don't know.
0: It's going to be kind of dry around here.
1: We're not going away at the same time.
0: No.
1: So I'll be sticking around for a little while longer because you're going to be off.
0: Splitting hilarity.
1: Yeah, right. You're going to be off next week, and then I'm going to be off for 2 weeks later on in August. But now it's all about the Queen City X, and it gets going at noon today. Lots of great food to try out there, including the Mighty Moo Pierogi Bowl.
0: Oh, yeah. Coming up, we've got Colin Lovequist. We've got Sports Cage at 3 o'clock, and we'll be back tomorrow morning.
1: Bright and early, 5:30 with a hot cup of coffee.
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0: Good morning, Saskatchewan. It's 11 o'clock. From the Sask Today Newsroom, I'm Corey Atkinson with your 620 CKRM News. Regina residents are getting an early look at the city's proposed 2027 operating budget as council begins preliminary discussions. City administration says rising costs could require $44.7 million in additional funding to maintain current services. Projected revenue increases will help reduce the overall pressure, but staff are also recommending efficiencies and selected service reductions. The city is aiming to keep the property tax mill rate increase at 5.81%. Final budget decisions will not be made until council's December deliberations. A 32-year-old man is dead after a single vehicle rollover in the RM of Rokenville. RCMP say it happened Sunday morning at 7:20. The sole occupant of the vehicle was transported to hospital but later died. Mounties say there have been 49 fatal collisions with 60 fatalities. Regina's Urgent Care Center will be operating under different hours for the rest of the week into next week. Today, Thursday and Sunday, the UCC will be open from 8 a.m. to 2 p.m. On Friday and Monday, the care center will be open from 8 a.m. to 4 p.m. And on Saturday and Tuesday, it will operate under normal hours. This is due to physician availability. If you do experience an emergency while the UCC is closed, you're asked to call 911 or visit the nearest hospital emergency room. Saskatchewan RCMP are telling people certain text messages are scams. RCMP continue to receive reports of scam messages, including several in the Carnduff and Indian Head areas. Originating from a +21 phone number and claiming to be the Provincial Court of Saskatchewan, the message tells recipients they have an outstanding traffic citation and need to pay online through a link. Mounties say these messages are not legitimate and advise people not to reply, not to give them money, keep records of the text, and block that number. Using fall rye in unseeded acres is being considered by farmers. Sales manager for FP Genetics, Chad Yanchisky, says seeding fall rye after harvesting canola is a good option, but so are peas.
1: We've seen massive success with it, and we're seeing more of it. Manitoba, parts of eastern Saskatchewan where growers are going after peas.
0: The increased interest comes after heavy rainfall in parts of Saskatchewan caused flooding in many fields. And a new report suggests data breaches are becoming more costly for Canadian companies.
2: Research from tech giant IBM suggests Canadian organizations paid an average of $7.11 million per data breach this year, up from $6.98 million covering the same period studied last year. The average breach exposed 28,500 records, up 8% from last year, and it took 6% longer, or an average of 205 days, to detect and contain that breach. IBM's security leader Chris Sicard says it's getting more expensive to tackle the breaches because doing so involves business interruptions, customer communications, and legal and regulatory obligations. Karen Rebo, The Canadian Press.
0: That was your 620 CKRM News. 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
3: Good morning, I'm Dave Thomas. Saskatchewan Rough Riders practice on Tuesday was a chance for the team to regroup after their 36-34 setback to Edmonton last week. Head coach Corey Mason, what he saw on film from the game.
4: Definitely some things we have to be better at in order to play with top teams in the league, which they are. They've proven to be that. So we get an opportunity to go play these guys again. So
3: getting better, we'll start on defense, where the green and white coughed up over 500 passing yards to Cody Fajardo and the Elks offense. Defensive back Marcus Sale says they're not panicking.
5: He's a great quarterback. He's got great receivers, great weapons. We have a great defense. We have great veteran leaders on our team. And, you know, we never want to give up that many yards anyway to anybody, so our approach is always going to be the same. We just got to lock down on the little things that we messed up on.
3: The Riders will be back on the field this morning in Mosaic Stadium. On a different field, it was a big night for the Regina Red Sox. They swept a doubleheader against Energy City. In the opening game, they scored a pair in the first inning and held on for a 2-1 win, while in the second contest, they scored six unanswered runs and topped the Cactus Rats 6-2. The Red Sox continue their road trip in Sylvan Lake tonight. Meantime, Medicine Hat scored a pair in the top of the 10th inning for a 9-7 win over the Saskatoon Berries, while Moose Jaw trimmed Swift Current 8-2. Back to the gridiron, where Saskatchewan split their final games of the U18 Women's National Tackle Football Championship at Libel Field. Saskatchewan topped Manitoba 18-6 yesterday, but then fell to Alberta 12-0 in their second game. Ontario captured the gold medal with a 68-8 win over Quebec. And Saskatoon's Connor Sissons continues to lead the Saskatchewan contingent at the Canadian Amateur Golf Championship. He's tied for 25th after the opening two rounds at 4-under, five shots back of the lead. And that's your sports. Don't miss the latest on your team. Register for the Sports Cage Insider Report. 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
6: Sunshine for today with local smoke. That wind out of the northwest 20, gusting to 40 near noon, and a high of 32. A few clouds tonight, low down to 16. Sunshine tomorrow up to 30. Clearing on Friday, 31. Hot on Saturday, sunshine with a high of 34. And on Sunday, sunshine with a high of 30. Heat warnings are in effect for all of southern Saskatchewan, including Assiniboia, where it's 24. Swift Current, 23. Saskatoon, also at 23. Yorkton, 25. Broadview, 25. 28 in Estevan, 27 in Weyburn. And sunny in Moose Jaw, 25. Regina this morning, sunshine, wind west-southwest at 12. Humidity, 68%. It's 25.

620 CKRM, country's greatest hits, and better when I do. There's the big man, Aaron Pritchett. How are you doing? It's 11:13. I'm calling Lovequist. Thank you so much for hanging with us. And happy hump day. Halfway through the work week. Looking forward to the weekend. It's downhill from here, so we're going to put her into neutral and just save some gas and cruise downhill for a little bit and enjoy the day. It's going to be another warm day. In fact, heat warning has been issued. Make sure we can take care of ourselves. But if you've got some pets, some livestock, if they don't have the shade or the water, it's going to be a tough go for them. So make sure they're well taken care of. And the same goes for neighbors. Maybe you got some elderly friends or neighbors down the street or down the laneway that are just as not as capable as taking care of themselves as they used to be. Make sure you check in on them and be a good friend. Be a good neighbor. Coming up, we've got your precision weather on the way. Details coming up. Lots of chances to win. Listen for your cue to call in to play Pick the Score and more. 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
2: Hi, Albert Bamford here from Raymore. I'd just like to wish the boys at CKRM 100 years. It's good to have you guys on board. Remember back in the 80s, listening to the Nias Country Drive in the afternoon, working summer fall. Anyway, you guys, enjoy your year. It's been great. Really got to know these people well with the Summer Slam and had a lot of good times.
1: Thanks for being part of our family. 620 CKRM.

Hey, it's Steve Wilkinson here from the Wilkinsons, congratulating 620 CKRM, the voice of Saskatchewan, on 100 years on the air. Happy birthday, guys. Keep it up. Hey, 100 years, you're just

0: Well, I'm looking forward to seeing Billy Dean. I've seen Colin Ray. I'm looking forward to seeing Colin Ray again, but I've never seen Billy Dean. And so many great songs. Billy the Kid is one that comes to mind. Love that song. And Only the Wind. Oh, what a beautiful song.
1: Are you going to be slow dancing with yourself?
0: Well, I was going to ask you.
1: Oh.
0: Yeah. And we could start turning heads and creating rumors.
1: Hey, that's what the fair is all about.

0: 620 CKRM, country's greatest hits, MapDot, Jess Moskaluk. I'm Colin Lovequist. Thank you so much for hanging with us, and welcome to the show. We are going to carry you through the day, and we thank you for the ride. If you want to see information on what's going on, Queen City X has returned. Got a lot of fond memories from the Queen City X since I was just a young kid. I remember going to see, who was it? Bobby Vinton, the Polish Prince, 1976, at the exhibition grounds. And all I can remember is the girls were screaming, just like a Beatles concert, just screaming. You couldn't hear anything. I was so scared. I was clutching onto Dad's leg, holding on for dear life, because I couldn't figure out why all these women were screaming. But that was probably one of my first memorable experiences at a big concert, and that was Bobby Vinton, 1976. And there has been a lot of great concerts and acts that have rolled through. In fact, we've got a big one coming your way. Billy Dean, Colin Ray. Get your tickets for that. Well, you're going to get in once you is your paid admission, but this is going to be a fantastic time. And if you want to get all the details on the Queen City X, the do's, the don'ts, the attractions, the food, everything, check out my blog. I put up some photos from days gone by. 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We've got a write up there, or a link to it. So lots of information about the Queen City X with 620 CKRM. 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
0: And a good morning. Let's take a look at your precision weather. Get you caught up in this heat wave. It's actually a heat warning in effect, a yellow heat warning in effect for southern and central Saskatchewan, basically. We're looking at sunshine, a high of 32. Thank goodness there's a bit of a breeze. Southwest wind, actually northwest wind, gusting up to 35 at times. Clear tonight, low of 15, 29 for Thursday. Northeast wind at 20, a low of 16 Thursday night. Friday, sunny, a high of 30, 33. On Saturday, Sunday, sunny and high of 30. Normal high should be around 26, normal low 11. In the roundup, Big Muddy Badland region and the surrounding areas currently in at 27, 24 in Swift Current. Kindersley, Rosetown 22, 25 in Saskatoon. Watrous 24, 25. Wynyard, Wadena, Yorkton, Melville. Broadview, Mooseman 28, 27 Indian Head. Estevan, Carlisle's in at 29. In Weyburn, it's 28, 27 in Moose Jaw. West-northwest wind gusting to 27. Humidex making it feel like 31. In Regina, 26. West northwest wind at 14. A warm day for the farmers market. Humidex at 32.

620 CKRM, country's greatest hits. Russell, Carl, the crew, Prairie Oyster, everybody knows. Glad you're with us. And if you didn't know, we got another big football game coming up. Lost the last one to Edmonton. That was a crushing loss.

0: This one, 936-6262, toll free, 1-866-767-0620. You call us up, give us your predictions, Saskatchewan, Edmonton. We'll give you tickets for the next Rider home game. And if you got the closest guess to the actual score, though, going over, we're going to set you up with a $200 SaskTel gift card, and you can call us now. I'm looking for caller number 6 to play Pick the Score.
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was rolling wheels and shifting gears round that Jersey Turnpike. 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Said, "Sir, you broke the limit in this rusty old truck." 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

0: 620 CKRM, country's greatest hits, best place to be in the cheap seats. That is Dallas Smith. I'm calling Lovequist. Thank you so much for hanging with us. And a good morning. Blue Jays are in action today. In fact, they're underway right now. Spoiler alert coming your way. By the way, Vladdy, not in today's game. Maybe could come off the bench. We'll wait and see. He's got a little hamstring issue or a leg problem, so we'll just see what happens there. But they are in the bottom of the third. Toronto Blue Jays, the Washington Nationals are scoreless, and we'll keep you posted on what is going on there. Want to congratulate Keith Jane of Regina. Got through to play Pick the Score. He thinks it's going to be Saskatchewan or Edmonton by a score of 34-28. And we're going to find out this weekend. But regardless, Keith, we've got a couple of tickets for the next home game. And you could win that $200 Sastel gift card. Courtesy of Sastel, the Saskatchewan Rough Riders, and Rider Radio 620 CKRM.
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4: Celebrating 100 years.

I was right. It's always the same. It's just a shame, that's all. I could say day and you say night. Tell me it's black when I know that it's white. It's always the same. It's just a shame.

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1: 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Good afternoon. I'm Corey Atkinson from the Sask Today Newsroom with your 620 CKRM News. The Queen City X opens today at Regina's Real District, bringing 5 days of rides, concerts, and family entertainment. Gates open at noon daily, and the fair runs through Sunday. Tonight's grandstand concert features country stars Billy Dean and Colin Ray, with admission included in the regular gate pass. Visitors can also enjoy midway rides, agricultural exhibits, live shows, the flying pig races, super dogs, and family activities throughout the grounds. Children 12 and under receive free admission from noon until 2 p.m. when accompanied by an adult. Organizers expect thousands to attend the annual summer event. The QCX is also serving up classic favorites and creative new food options during this year's fair. Along with traditional midway treats like mini donuts and corn dogs, visitors can now try new menu items including deep-fried butter tarts, dill pickle pizza, and brisket served over hickory sticks. Organizers say several vendors will also offer vegetarian, vegan, gluten-free, and dairy-free choices throughout the five-day event. Extreme heat can bring serious health risks, and knowing the warning signs could save a life. Heat exhaustion can cause headaches, nausea, rapid breathing, and dizziness, but heat stroke is much more severe. Medical health officer Dr. Stanley Annebelli says a heat stroke is a true medical emergency that requires immediate action.
2: Some of the signs and symptoms of heat stroke to watch out for include very high body temperatures, very hot or red skin. Individuals experiencing heat stroke could be unconscious or confused and may even stop sweating.
1: If you see someone with these symptoms, Annebelli says to call 911 immediately and safely move the person to a cool place while waiting for help. Saskatchewan RCMP has asked the province's police watchdog to investigate an arrest on the Makwasagayakan First Nation after a video of the incident gained attention online. RCMP initially said their use of force was reasonable, but later requested an independent review by the Serious Incident Response Team. The investigation involves the arrest of 40-year-old Rose Georgina Angus, who was charged after police alleged she assaulted officers. RCMP say the officers involved remain on duty during the investigation. Regina City Council has begun reviewing the first forecast for the city's proposed 2027 operating budget. Administration says rising costs would require an additional $44.7 million to maintain current services, but higher revenues are expected to reduce the overall impact. The city's goal is to limit the property tax mill rate increase to 5.81% to remain among the lowest tax comparable Canadian cities. More budget discussions are planned through the fall, with council making final funding decisions during budget deliberations in December. Many farmers with unceded acres are considering fall rye to get a crop growing on that land. Chad Yanchisky, the sales manager for FP Genetics, says interest in fall rye has increased after heavy rainfall in Saskatchewan and Manitoba earlier this season.
3: So we've had a lot of inquiries from growers from different retail networks that are looking at options to fill that just to suck up some moisture.
1: About 3% of cropland in Saskatchewan was unceded due to flooding and excessive moisture. Emergency responders in Regina are practicing how to handle a serious incident at the city's airport. Regina EMS, Regina Fire and Protective Services, and the Regina Police Service took part in an annual joint training exercise yesterday. The scenario simulated a live shooting in two areas of the airport. Officials say the goal is to improve coordination and response. The exercise took place in secured spaces and did not affect normal airport operations. Sask Energy is reminding residents that carbon monoxide can be a danger during the summer, not just in winter. The utility says the odorless, colorless gas can build up in homes, cottages, and campers if fuel-burning appliances are not properly ventilated. Officials say some air conditioners can also create conditions that draw carbon monoxide indoors. Sask Energy recommends regular appliance inspections, keeping exhaust vents clear, and installing working carbon monoxide alarms in homes and recreational vehicles. Saskatchewan RCMP continue to get reports of scam text messages, including a bunch in the Carnduff and Indian Head areas. Pretending to be the Provincial Court of Saskatchewan, the messages claim the recipients have an outstanding traffic citation and want them to click a link and pay online. RCMP note the messages originate from a number using the +21 area code, and these messages are not legitimate. If you receive a text from a scammer, don't reply back, block their number immediately, don't send them any money or gift cards, and keep records of the texts. And a 13-year-old from Poundmaker Cree Nation recently represented Saskatchewan at a national spelling bee in Ottawa. Dallin Tutusis competed in the Canada National Super Spelling Bee on July 17th and 18th. She was the only First Nations participant and the only competitor from the province. Dallin said she felt nervous, but also proud to take part. She advanced to the second round after spelling words like accomplishment, calling the experience meaningful and memorable. That was your 620 CKRM News. Read more stories from around your community and around the province at sasktoday.ca and 620ckrm.com.
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1: Now from the Harvard Media Sports Cage, here is your 620 CKRM Sports. The Saskatchewan Roughriders returned to the practice field yesterday, preparing for Saturday's rematch with the Elks in Edmonton. Not on the field yesterday with knee injuries were left guard Zach Fry and running back A.J. Ouellette. Head coach Corey Mace updated Ouellette's status.
4: Yeah, we're going to go week to week on it. You know, might be a tall task this week, but again, nothing long term.
1: The Riders were back on the field this morning at Mosaic Stadium. Saskatchewan split their final games of the U18 Women's National Tackle Football Championship at Libel Field. Saskatchewan topped Manitoba 18-6, but then fell to Alberta 12-0 in their second game. Ontario captured the gold medal with a 68-8 win over Quebec. The Regina Red Sox swept a doubleheader last night in Spruce Grove against the Energy City Cactus Rats, winning 6-2 and 2-1. That brings the Sox to a 21-25 record as they head to Sylvan Lake to play the 32-16 Gulls to wrap up their Alberta road trip. They're back home against Weyburn on Friday. Other games in the East Division today include Swift Current in Weyburn, and Medicine Hat is in Saskatoon, as there is just 1 week remaining in the regular season. The Toronto Blue Jays will look to win the rubber match of their three-game series with the Washington Nationals today. Treya Savage gets the ball for Toronto, while Washington counters with fellow right-hander Zach Littell. Washington won last night's game 8-6. Two Saskatoon golfers will play the final two rounds of the Canadian Men's Amateur Championship after surviving the 36-hole cut in Calgary. Saskatchewan mid-amateur champion Connor Sissons continues to lead the provincial contingent. After opening with a 3-under-69, Sissons carded a 1-under-71 on Tuesday to sit at 4-under-par, five shots behind co-leaders Dawson Liu of Toronto and Quebec's Jean-Philippe Parr, who shared the lead at 9-under. The championship continues today with the third round, followed by the final round on Thursday. And defending champion Leila Fernandez of Laval, Quebec, faces Alexandra Ila of the Philippines in the second round of the women's singles at the Mubadala DC Open. And that's your sports. Don't miss the latest on your team. 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
6: The same heat warning is in effect for the Regina area, just on a different day. The weather for today, sunshine with a high of 32 degrees, winds will be up to 35 kilometers an hour. Clear tonight with a low of 15, tomorrow sunshine and 29. On Friday, sunny again and 30 degrees, Saturday sunny and a high of 33, and sunny again on Sunday and 30 degrees. Across the province this hour, in Saskatoon 25, Swift Current 24, Assiniboia 27, Broadview, Mooseman, Yorkton, Melville, and Weyburn at 28 degrees, and it's 29 in Estevan. Right now in Moose Jaw, sunshine with a northwest wind at 22 to 33 kilometers an hour. Temperature is at 26 degrees, 30 with the humidity. In Regina, also sunny, a west-northwest wind at 13 kilometers an hour and a temperature of 27 degrees. With the humidity, it feels like 32. 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
6: 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On today's program, we'll be hearing a little bit of reaction from the head of a union that represents some of the workers at the Indian Head and Scott Research Farms with regards to the Memorandum of Understanding that was signed earlier this month between the federal and provincial governments. We'll also be having a look at moisture conditions over the last 30 days, not only in Saskatchewan, but also in Alberta and Manitoba, as well as a comparison with that with the Canadian Drought Monitor, as they had conditions up to the end of June. We'll also have a little bit more from some of my chats with the folks at Nutrien with regards to some products that they launched at Ag in Motion last week, and a look at the Manitoba Crop Report, as we'll have a look at crop conditions there. And a whole lot more, including Farm Precision Weather, which is in its usual spot at the bottom of the hour. 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
6: Sask Ag Today is brought to you by Johnston's Grain, your first and last stop for grain pricing and crop protection, and Municipal Hail Insurance. Storms are unpredictable. We aren't. MunicipalHail.ca. The future of the Scott and Indian Head research farms remain very uncertain, according to the union representing 32 employees who work there. Earlier this month, the federal agriculture minister, Heath MacDonald, and Saskatchewan agriculture minister, David Merritt, signed a memorandum of understanding with the aim of maintaining operations at both research farms, which have both been around for more than a century. Scott and Indian Head are two of seven agricultural research facilities slated for closure in a cost-cutting move by Agriculture and Agri-Food Canada. Milton Dick is the president of the Agriculture Union under the Public Service Alliance of Canada. He said employees were given a memo last Monday, only a few days after the MOU was signed.
13: The agreement allows AFC and the province of Saskatchewan to explore temporary arrangements that support agriculture activities while that process moves forward. So temporary arrangements while the closing process goes forward. It does not affect workforce adjustment decisions, and AFC will continue with the planned relocation and wind down of research activities at Scott and Indian Head that are already planned.
6: He talks about the workforce adjustments made to date.
13: About a third of them are already gone. And the timeline is, depending on their job, they are leaving over the next few months and possibly a year for some to retain their positions as they help shut down the station.
6: Dick says there are positive feelings around the MOU, but to his knowledge, nothing concrete has been discussed.
13: There's no real plan that has been promoted. Research takes more than just bodies and a people and a place. If you're taking over a program, you're going to have to design a research program. You're going to have to build a research program. You're going to have to fund a research program. It's not just about getting a buildings and hiring a few people. So it's a bigger process than what I see with this memorandum.
6: Back in May, the Parliamentary Standing Committee on Agriculture released a study that recommended the federal government pause and reverse the decision to close agricultural research centers and experimental farm sites. Dick hopes the federal government will reconsider, but there are no signs of that occurring.
13: Is they're making sure they're wrecking as much as they can before it gets a chance to have a look at that report again. So they're plowing up fields and destroying research data.
6: The Agriculture Union says the farms at Indian Head and Scott conduct valuable research. Dick will be monitoring the discussions between Ottawa and Saskatchewan in the coming months to see if anything concrete comes out of the MOU. After the break, we'll have a look at moisture conditions across the prairies.
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14: 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A very large auction including a Case IH7140 front wheel assist tractor, a versatile 846 and 876 four-wheel drive tractors, a TR86 and two TR98 New Holland combines, grain trucks, tillage equipment, and a whole bunch more. 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
6: 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The prairies have had a good when it comes to moisture. According to Agriculture and Agri-Food Canada's map showing percentage of average precipitation over the last 30 days leading up to this past Monday, most of Alberta, Saskatchewan, and Manitoba had normal to slightly above normal rainfall. Areas that had well above normal rain include the Edmonton area, parts of north central and east central Saskatchewan, and western Manitoba. Parts of Saskatchewan and Manitoba have had so much rain it caused flooding conditions. Those that receive below normal rainfall include the Calgary area and northwestern part of Alberta, an area southwest of Saskatoon, as well as an area east of Regina, and a small strip southeast of Winnipeg and Manitoba. There are several pockets of areas that receive various amounts of rain during this time frame in all three provinces. The drier areas can be attributed to the current heat wave that's been around for the last few weeks. It's a little bit of a contrast from June, when it consistently rained for most of the month. During the latest report of the Canadian Drought Monitor, agriclimate specialist with Ag Canada Trevor Hadwin notes several large rainfall events brought a ton of moisture to the region.
16: Large portions of the southern prairies received over 150% of normal June precipitation. A region through the central prairies, stretching from Edmonton through Yorkton and into west central Manitoba, received 200 to 300% of monthly normal precipitation. The rainfall in June has resulted in the removal of all drought regions throughout the agricultural extent of the prairie region.
6: Hadwin says it's the first time since 2020 that there's been no drought in the agricultural region of the prairies.
16: Although most of the region saw adequate to surplus rainfall. Northern regions of Saskatchewan and Alberta received below normal precipitation. This resulted in the expansion of drought in northwestern Alberta near high level and the establishment of drought conditions in central Saskatchewan near LaRonge. As of June 30th, 11% of the prairie region was classified in abnormally dry or drought, including just 1.5% of the region in drought.
6: Hadwin also says 12.6% of Canada's agricultural land was classified as in drought or abnormally dry conditions as of the end of June, compared to 66% 1 year ago. Up next is AgriView with Craig Reed, followed by Farm Precision Weather with Phil Spivak.
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21: Chris Davison will step down as President and CEO of the Canola Council of Canada effective December 31, 2026. Davison joined the CCC in the summer of 2021 as Vice President, Stakeholder and Industry Relations, and was appointed President and CEO in July of 2023. Davison has led the Canola Council through a period of significant change for Canada's canola industry, including trade challenges and uncertainty in its two largest markets. Last summer, Davison oversaw the refresh of the CCC's strategic framework and organizational restructure that cut most of the agronomic team from core priorities. The board of directors will begin the process of identifying the CCC's next president and CEO immediately. Canada-U.S. Trade Minister Dominic LeBlanc is set to travel to Washington this week after U.S. President Donald Trump threatened to slap new tariffs on an array of Canadian goods starting next month. LeBlanc's spokesperson Gabriel Brunet says he will be joined by Janice Charette, Canada's chief trade negotiator. Brunet did not say exactly when LeBlanc and Charette will be in Washington or identify the officials they are meeting. The Trump administration said last week it would impose 50% tariffs on certain Canadian goods in response to provincial liquor bans, Canada's dairy supply management system, and certain automobile quotas. The new levies are meant to put pressure on Ottawa during talks on the Canada-U.S.-Mexico Agreement on Trade, better known as CUSMA. Mexico and Washington have started official CUSMA negotiations, but Ottawa has not yet started formal talks. The Port of Vancouver is Canada's largest and most cargo-diverse port, connecting Canada to 170 markets around the world. This critical piece of trade infrastructure moves $1 billion worth of goods every single day, accounting for 40% of Canada's trade in goods beyond North America. The Port of Vancouver has the potential to play an even larger role in diversifying Canadian trade. However, it's also subject to significant traffic bottlenecks. This week, the federal government unveiled its gateway strategy for the port, which is focused on four priorities: the Roberts Bank Terminal 2, land use and infrastructure for bulk terminals, rail infrastructure optimization and expansion, and environmental protections. Part of the strategy includes referring the Roberts Bank Terminal 2 project to the Major Projects Office. In its press release on the strategy, the government acknowledges that the majority of cargo moving through the port is transported by rail, adding that the current system requires investment, saying in partnership with the railways, the MPO and Transport Canada are developing a rail infrastructure strategy to increase capacity and enhance supply chain efficiency, reliability, and resilience. In 2025, approximately 14 million tons of fertilizer moved through the Port of Vancouver, a 21% increase over 2024, representing roughly 10% of the port's total outbound cargo volume. Potash accounted for approximately 75% of those fertilizer exports. A Nova Scotia poultry operation in Pine Grove is dealing with a devastating loss after a suspected break-in resulted in the deaths of approximately 10,000 chickens. According to investigators, the incident occurred at a poultry barn in Pine Grove, located in Lunenburg County. Police believe an individual entered the facility late on the evening of July 24th and deliberately turned off the barn's ventilation system, causing indoor temperatures to rise to dangerous levels. The ventilation equipment is critical for maintaining safe conditions inside commercial poultry barns, particularly during warm weather. Authorities say the loss of airflow led to extreme heat buildup inside part of the building, ultimately killing thousands of birds housed on one level of the facility. The situation was discovered the following morning when the farm owners arrived at the property. By that time, the damage had already been done. RCMP say the barn's upper level remained ventilated, limiting the impact to the lower section where the chickens died. Investigators have indicated that nothing appears to have been stolen from the property, leading police to focus on the break-in itself and the actions that caused the mass poultry loss. Crop scouts on the first day of an annual three-day tour of North Dakota's hard red spring wheat crop projected an average yield in the southern portion of the state at 46 bushels per acre. The estimate, released last week, was below the Wheat Quality Council Tour's estimate of 50 bushels per acre for the same area last year, but above the five-year average of 45.8 BPA. Traders, wheat millers, and exporters are monitoring tour findings this week as strong yields are needed to offset a drop in U.S. plantings of spring wheat to the lowest point since 1970. North Dakota is the top spring wheat producer in the United States, the world's fifth largest wheat exporter. Recent bouts of intense heat appeared to have stressed some fields. And that's today's AgriView. I'm Craig Reed.
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6: 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I'm here with Phil Spivak from Precision Weather, and Phil, it's pretty much the same for today as it has been over the last couple of days.
0: Yeah, what you see is what you get, and what you've been seeing is what you continue to get, because we've still got the sunshine, we've still got the heat warning, temperatures topping 30 this afternoon, and moderate humidity, too. That's been the consistent thing through this weather pattern, is that the humidity has really not dropped off to those dry, hot summer day levels. It's been moderate, and that means the humidex each day has been pushing well into the 30s. We're likely there again as we climb to around 32 this afternoon. It'll feel like the high 30s, but the wind up a little bit. That's been the difference. Today is that the winds have really not been much of a factor. Today, they could gust 25 to 35 at times as they shift around from the southwest into the northwest, now behind a cold front. And that cold front is only ever so slightly cooler. It's just really more of a drier air mass that's coming in for a couple of days. Much drier? No. Much cooler? Hardly. But slight differences, and that's why, being a slight difference, while we're not really seeing any significant weather from it. Clear sky tonight down to around 15, and tomorrow sunny sky, the high at 29. Less of the humidex factor tomorrow, and Friday more of the same, mostly sunny, 30, but the moisture does creep right back in by Friday. The break from humidity is brief. It's tomorrow, effectively. By Friday afternoon, we start to get that moisture coming back in. The humidex creeps up again with a high of 30. Look for the humidex in the mid, possibly 30s, 36, 37. The weekend, though, that warm air gets back in along with the humidity. So Saturday is a sunny and possibly one of the warmest days of the stretch at 33. We've seen that a few times, I believe, looking back at the last couple of weeks. At the very least, we've been there. May have hit one or two days warmer. But either way, it's right back up there again Saturday, 33-30 on Sunday, and we'll be back down to about 27 on Monday.
6: Thank you very much, Phil. The normal highs for this time of year in Regina, 26 degrees. The lows at 11 degrees. Sun rose in Regina at 5:22 this morning, and the sun will set at 8:47 tonight. Across the province this hour, in Assiniboia, Broadview and Mooseman, 28 degrees. Estevan at 31. Saskatoon, 26. Swift Current, 27. Weyburn, 30. Yorkton and Melville at 29. The provincial hot spot this hour is in Coronach at 33 degrees, and the cold spot once again in Uranium City at 14 degrees. Right now in Moose Jaw, sunny sky with a northwest wind at 28 kilometers an hour. Temperature is at 27 degrees. Partly cloudy in Regina with a west-northwest wind at 16 kilometers an hour. The humidity is at 52%. The temperature is at 29 degrees or 84 Fahrenheit. And the barometric air pressure is at 100.9 and rising. After the break, we'll hear from the folks at Nutrien talking about a couple of products that they had promoting at Ag in Motion last week. And following that is a look at the Manitoba Crop Report. 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
6: This portion of Sask Ag Today is brought to you by Pattison Liquid Systems, experts in liquid fertilizer distribution. Fertilizer's just better when it's wetter. Pattison Liquid Systems, expect the best. A new plant nutrition biosolution was launched in Western Canada prior to Ag in Motion and was promoted at the event last week. Nutrien introduced Terramar for the 2026 growing season, billed as a biosolution designed to support nutrient uptake. Nutrien says it helps crops manage environmental stress and protect yield potential. Twyla Jones, Senior Manager of Agronomic Innovations in Canada for Nutrien, says the product was tested across the prairies last year and is being tested in eastern Canada.
5: So last year we had them in research authorizations with the Canadian Foods Inspection Agency, or CFIA, and we had those in canola, wheat, and corn. Resoundingly successful. We had over 70% positive ROI in those trials, so we had growers that received enough yield to offset the application and costs of the product. We also had a lot of learnings come about. When is the best time to apply? A little bit more about what the mode of action is and how it's performing up here in Canada.
6: In addition to protecting yield potential, she says Terramar also builds yield.
5: So we're really excited about this product. It combines two unique biologically extracted components, one being a biologically extracted leonardite or carbon-based technology, and the other one being a biologically extracted kelp product, and that's our marine-based technology. Together, they provide modes of action that include building yield through increasing sugars and photosynthates and protecting yield in terms of abiotic stress. An example of that, what we're seeing across Western Canada, we're using FLIR technology to be looking at the canopy temperatures in the crops where it's been applied, and we're seeing anywhere up to 5 to 7 degrees cooler on the Terramar side, which is one of the key ways that it helps to preserve yield during these stressful times like we have today here at the show.
6: It can be used on all crop types. She says farmers are excited about the product.
5: Well, growers are really excited about the technology. We're out there talking about it today, and we've had growers that have applied the technology and are seeing some actually physical responses. We're hearing from growers that we're seeing lines in the field where, say, canola blooms are being preserved in this heat, and so really exciting to have growers as excited about the product as we are.
6: Jones says Terramar will be used on roughly 250,000 acres across Western Canada. She also says it can be included with a late herbicide or early fungicide application. Another product Nutrien promoted was a vegetable oil-based utility modifier called Prevade.
5: What it does when we have pre-emergent chemistry is we add that to our spray applications, and it helps to keep that active ingredient in the soil in the root zone where it's active longer and prevents it from leaching down in the soil profile. So it'll break down in the same amount of time. It doesn't change the breakdown activity, so we don't have increased residual issues, but it does keep the product in that active zone longer in the cases where we have a lot of precipitation like we did this spring.
6: Prevade is mainly used as an add-on for weed control, especially for kochia.
5: Yeah, so it's going down with your pre-emergent weed control products, and again, just providing a level of protection to make sure that the product is active for the amount of intended time so that we're not having it wash through that root zone. We're seeing it especially on that weed kochia. What we find with our products that often are applied pre-emergent for kochia control, we're seeing added control, as well as we're seeing the kochia being kept a little bit smaller, so that we come in with our in-crop, the kochia is a little bit easier to control. That's one of the big benefits here in Western Canada.
6: In other words, she says Prevade is an insurance policy to ensure weed control products stays where it's intended. Nutrien says Prevade easily mixes with a variety of soil-applied products. Coming up next is the Manitoba Crop Report and an overview on how crop conditions are over with our eastern neighbors.
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6: This segment of Sask Ag Today is brought to you by Degelman Industries. Look to Degelman for the most reliable, dependable, engineered tough equipment on the market. The past week was a warm one across Manitoba, and this week's crop report says it has helped to speed up along crop development across the province. James Fries, an applied research and production specialist with Manitoba Agriculture based in Roblin, he says there was some rainfall over the past week, but overall, conditions have been good.
11: Saw about an inch and two-tenths that fell in St. Clara, but there were other areas where there was really just a skiff of rain. So overall, the weather trend has been that we've had sunny, warm days, and the rain has tended to fall overnight, leaving, you know, kind of that wet residue. And then on the nights that it hasn't rained, there's also been pretty heavy dews over the cool evening temperatures.
6: Fry then turned his attention to crop conditions, starting with winter cereals.

0: be getting out there and doing some scouting as needed.
1: As for pea crops,
0: peas in our area are moving along nicely. They're in a what we call R3 or an R4. So really just getting into that pod fill stage. That's good to see. Should be a good crop there. Although we do see in wet spots where water was ponding or even just where there was a lot of subsurface moisture that peas are very susceptible to root rot. So we do see that there are some areas of pea fields that look bad, but otherwise they all look pretty good.
1: As far as other cereal crops are concerned,
0: cereals, especially wheat, is really in quite a range of stages because of the timing of when farmers were able to get out into their fields. But those most advanced crops are moving into a milk stage. Of course, we do see some that were seeded later and are only just coming out of flowering or somewhere in that neighborhood.
1: Finally, he looks at canola and soybeans.
0: Canola is always our crop that just seems to have a huge range of crop stages. Most of the fields around us are in flowering stage. Some are nearing the end of flowering and kind of getting into that early pod fill stage. And of course, there are some that are only just moving into flowering now as the crop matures. Soybeans are, for the most part, in the R2 stage, which is to say that they've just got little pods on them that are starting to fill out. And for all the crops, as they move into appropriate stages, some of them have moved past the herbicide and fungicide stages, but especially for canola fields that are just coming in, or maybe some very late flowering wheat, that we would see some herbicide fungicide going on there.
1: Fry says there hasn't been much in terms of crop damage.
0: Well, we are seeing some insects that are emerging. I mentioned earlier armyworm as something to be watching for in cereals. Grasshoppers are not quite a big problem yet, but they are definitely emerging and growing in size. We'll probably be hearing more about them in future reports as the summer goes on, but so far, so good. We're not seeing a ton of crop damage yet.
1: He notes there is some soil damage as well.
0: As much as it's great to see crops moving on, for some fields and especially in some areas like around Swan where it was most hard hit, we do see, of course, some long-term soil damage through erosion and then also just some areas of standing water that remain challenging for producers there.
1: With the hot summer weather, haying operations have been full speed ahead.
0: It has been very good to see the quick response that, both annual crops, some of the cereals and corn that we've got shooting up, and then some of the perennial forages that are also responding really well to this. The challenges that were especially marked, closer to the early part of July become a little easier, I think, for producers to get hay off the field. But as I mentioned before, some of those overnight rain events, even if they're very small or some of that heavy dew, just can slow things down. The good news is that we do see overall the reports show that we've had not only very good quality of hay being put up or silage being put up, but that in some areas the yields have actually been very good. So that's all very good news after a long and frustrating spring and early part of the summer.
1: And the improved weather conditions have been helpful for pastures and livestock.
0: We definitely see some good growth in the pastures and the heat has helped there. We do see some spots in pasture land where, it continues to be kind of boggy or mushy, and that has presented some challenges for livestock with especially foot rot questions. And, there's also a lot of flies that are bothering the livestock. So that's something to keep watching. But overall, livestock are in good condition, and it's good to see that the pastures are doing quite well.
1: That's James Fry, an applied research and production specialist with Manitoba Agriculture, based in Roblin, talking about the latest crop conditions over in Manitoba. Coming up next is the market update.
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2: 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The grain prices from Bungie were mixed in early trading today. It's been a tough stretch for canola especially. Today it's down $7.50 to $7.2345 a metric ton, and one red spring wheat is up $1.82 to $304.74. So breaking a little bit of a streak there of downward trend, a downward trend, shall we say. Excuse me. And the rest of the grain prices remain unchanged. Amber Durham, $285.20. Feed barley, $223.21. Kabuli chickpeas, $573.20. Flax, $630.54. Red lentils, $516.50. Oats at $155. Large yellow peas, $273.06. And feed wheat at $238.71. And now here are the prices per bushel, starting with Amber Durham, $7.76. Feed barley, $4.85. Canola, $16.40. Flax, $16.01. Oats, $2.39. Large yellow peas, $7.43. Feed wheat, $6.49. One red spring wheat, $8.29. Kabuli chickpeas, 26 cents per pound. And red lentils at 23 cents per pound. Finally, on the Minneapolis Grain Exchange, the September hard red spring wheat contract is up 3.25 cents, $7.05¾ a bushel. Up next, the livestock report.
3: So, how big is yours?
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3: That's about average. How'd you like 6 inches?
4: 6 inches?
5: 6 inches? That would be a big improvement.
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10: This is the market report for the Weyburn Livestock Exchange for the week of July 28th. Our last regular sale was on July 8th. Our next one will be this Wednesday on the 29th. D1 and D2 cows sold from $252 to $270. D3 cows sold from $235 to $250. Counter cows sold from $1.90 to $210. Heiferettes sold from $390 to $421. And good butcher bulls sold from $296 to $336. We didn't have enough steers in any weight break to establish a market, but we did have a few heifers. Heifers over 900 pounds averaged $3.77 and sold up to $4.15. This has been Stephanie Digg reporting from the Weyburn Livestock Exchange, the market that gets cattle and the prices too.
2: And now here are the latest pork prices.
11: This is Bill Alford with the Ham's Hog Market Commentary for Tuesday, July 28th. Lean hog futures are making a recovery after yesterday's pressure that resulted in about a $6 Canadian per 100 kilogram loss in forward contract value compared to Friday. The recovery is modest so far, coming in as much as 55 cents U.S. 100 weight, improving Q1 2027 Western Canadian forward contracts by about $2 Canadian per 100 kilograms at the high end. There is no immediate explanation for pressure in lean hog futures yesterday, although the cutout has shown some signs of slowing down, and the cold storage report last week was bearish, so if traders are looking to the fundamentals for cues on direction, those two may have been factors. Yesterday's afternoon cutout report showed the net value of the carcass pulled back 18 cents U.S. 100 weight, led by bellies and hams, which are down $5.74 and 52 cents 100 weight, respectively. While the net and hams daily moves don't appear to be all that much, what is notable is that the cutout is swiftly approaching the time of year when prices seasonally turn lower. Meanwhile, total pork and cold storage for June came in at 0.7% higher than May in the report released last Friday. While that doesn't seem like much, May to June inventories typically decrease. The three-year average was a 5.8% drawdown, while the five-year average reveals a decrease of 4.5%. The increase in last week's report implies that pork supplies are outpacing present aggregate demand and could be why the market traded lower yesterday.
2: And the latest pork prices from the Brandon and Moose Jaw plants are up 53 cents today to $245.41 per CKG. Coming up is the Resource Report. 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
2: The countdown continues to a potential strike by WestJet's 4,400 flight attendants. The Calgary-based airline's cabin crew voted 99% in favor of a strike mandate in mid-July. Intense negotiations on a new contract have been ongoing since then, and a mandatory cooling-off period is drawing to a close. Unless a deal is reached, some flights could start to be grounded by Friday, with flight attendants hitting the picket line as early as Sunday. Ottawa will eliminate the requirement for streaming services to contribute to Canadian content. The federal Liberal government says in a court document it plans to replace that requirement with government funding. The government said last month that it would issue a new directive after the CRTC increased contributions for large streaming services from 5% to 15%. Ottawa changed course on the streaming rules after the U.S. identified the legislation behind it as a trade irritant. A House of Commons committee will hold a special meeting about the Gordie Howe International Bridge today as Ottawa faces questions about its revenue-sharing agreement with the United States. The meeting is expected to be mostly administrative, with MPs set to discuss the scope of the study and a list of witnesses. The proposed agreement in principle to open the bridge, which opened to motorists on Monday, says Canada will share half of net toll revenues with the U.S. for the next 15 years. Prime Minister Mark Carney has said the tolls would not be split with the U.S. until after Canada's debt to build the bridge is paid back. On the markets, the TSX is down 285 points at 35,464. The Dow is down 756 points to 51,990. Oil is up $5.36 to $84.62 per barrel, and the Canadian dollar is at 70.96 cents U.S. And that's the Resource Report. If you missed any segment of the show, tune in to the SaskAg Today podcast, and be sure to sign up for the SaskAg Today newsletter. And that's SaskAg Today for this Wednesday. I'm Ryan Young. Have a nice day, and we'll try this again tomorrow.
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19: Good afternoon. It's 1 p.m., mainly sunny and 31 degrees with a heat warning in effect in Regina. From the SAS Today newsroom, I'm Will Manzik with 620 CKRM News. Today's the first day of the Queen City X in Regina's Real District. Gates opened an hour ago, meaning visitors can enjoy midway rides, agricultural exhibits, live shows, and more. Children under 12 who are accompanied by an adult get free admission from noon until 2 p.m. Tonight's grandstand shows feature country stars Billy Dean and Colin Ray. Thousands are expected to attend the annual summer event. Sunday's the final day of the QCX this year. Those who are on all the rides could work up quite the appetite, and this year's QCX is serving up classic favorites and new creative food options. Mini donuts and corn dogs are some of the classics, but new items include deep-fried butter tarts, dill pickle pizza, and brisket served over hickory sticks. The province is also in the middle of a heat wave, and the Saskatchewan Health Authority is reminding the public to take precautions. The heat warning started popping up earlier this week, and they could stick around well into the weekend. Medical Health Officer Dr. Stanley Enebly says some people are at higher risk.
20: These heat illnesses are actually preventable, but those at highest risk are the babies, young children, the elderly, and anyone who is ill or has chronic health conditions like breathing problems, mental illness, and heart problems.
19: He advises those with chronic conditions to stay out of the heat entirely, if possible. Regina's City Council has begun reviewing the first forecast for the city's proposed 2027 operating budget. Council says rising costs would require an additional $44.7 million to maintain current services. Higher revenues are expected to reduce the overall impact, and the city's goal is to limit the property tax mill rate increase to 5.81%. More budget discussions are planned through the fall, with council making final funding decisions in December. Many farmers with unceded acres are considering fall ride to get a crop growing on that land. Chad Yachinski, sales manager of FP Genetics, says interest in fall rye has increased after heavy rainfall in Saskatchewan and Manitoba earlier this season.
21: So we've had a lot of inquiries from growers from different retail networks that are looking at options to fill that, just to suck up some moisture.
19: About 3% of cropland in Saskatchewan was unseeded due to flooding and excessive moisture. That's 620 CKRM News. Read more stories from around your community and around the province at sastoday.ca and 620ckrm.com. 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In the Western Canadian Baseball League tonight, the Medicine Hat Mavericks take on the Saskatoon Berries at 7. The Regina Red Sox are in Sylvan Lake to take on the Gulls. And the Swift Current 57s take on the Weyburn Beavers. Both of those games get underway at 7:05. In the major leagues today, it's getaway day for the Toronto Blue Jays as they play a midday game against the Washington Nationals. The Blue Jays sent righty Treya Savage to the mound. In the Canadian Elite Basketball League tonight, the Niagara River Lions are in Saskatoon taking on the Mamba. Tip-off is at 7:30. We're also getting closer to Saskatchewan Rough Riders game day. The Green and White are in Edmonton on Saturday to take on the Elks. Kickoff is at 5 p.m. And that's your sports. 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
2: Heat warning remains in effect for the Regina area, as today will be a sunny sky once again with a high of 32 degrees, wind gusts up to 35 kilometers an hour. Then tonight, clear sky with a low of 15, tomorrow sunny and 29. Friday, sunny and a high of 30 degrees, Saturday sunny and 33, and Sunday sunshine with a high of 30. Across the province this hour, in Assiniboia, Broadview and Mooseman 28, Estevan 31, Saskatoon 26, Swift Current 27, Weyburn 30 degrees, Yorkton and Melville at 29. Right now in Moose Jaw, sunshine with a northwest wind at 28 kilometers an hour. The temperature is at 27 degrees. Partly cloudy in Regina with a west northwest wind at 16 kilometers an hour and a temperature of 29 degrees. 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
1: It's 1 o'clock, and you know what that means. Time for Number One Set One, the show where we play the country's greatest hits that rock the charts. 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
22: 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Well, I think we're going to start off the show with a big hit from one of the legends of the 60s, and it was back on this date. The year was 1930. Jack Green, legendary Grand Ole Opry star and vocalist, known as the Jolly Green Giant, was born on today's date. Got his early start as a disc jockey as a teenager. He was a DJ, learned to play the guitar when he was 10. Got his first big break in the 60s. He was the drummer, also a relief vocalist for Ernest Tubbs' band, the Texas Troubadours. Ernest had a lot of good band members that went on to bigger and better things. And then in 1966, he had a signature ballad, There Goes My Everything. That spent 7 weeks at number one, and it became just a massive crossover hit and such a big song, and a song that pretty much changed his life, according to the Jolly Green Giant.
0: And it was a big hit. So Oakland, he knew they were good songs.
3: Great songs, and we're so grateful that you recorded them and turned them into big number one hits. Hey, Mel, there's been a lot of

0: sure did. Yeah, it was wonderful. And Owen Bradley was the producer. Owen got me going, and Ernest told him to get me going. So Ernest started giving me all these great songs, and Ernest told me to go out and get on my own. So I did. Oh, it was wonderful because the CMA was kind of new at the time, I think. And I was so glad to be with Ernest, and then when Ernest told me to get out on my own, it was the greatest thing that ever happened to me, because I've been working ever since that time, and been on the road and loving all of the folks that I meet all the time, and I see old friends all the time, and I make new friends all the time, and we always run up and down the highway and sing for the people, and if we don't have nothing to do out there, we do something on the Grand Ole Opry.
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2: Going out and hanging around in radio stations, I love that. I love all that because, you know, early on, that's where the tape recorders were. So if I wanted to go mess with the tape recorders, which I did, I'd go hang out in the radio stations. But yeah, this particular award is a big deal to me. There's nothing and never will be anything like radio to get the message out.

a great entertainer and just a super nice guy. Ronnie Millsap, and You're the Only One in My Life. Big hit for Ronnie Millsap. If you ever had a chance to see him in concert, you were lucky because he put on a great show. And good to hear that story. Great to hear that story from Perry Nias at our 100th centennial celebration at the Conexus Arts Center about a fan taking all these photos into Ronnie Millsap, showing him all these photos. And then she realized at the beginning of the concert that he was blind and he never really saw the photos, but he told her that the story was well worth the attention. This is Number Ones and One. I appreciate your attention and I appreciate your loyalty, and thank you so much for hanging with us. Jack Green went to number one with all the one song that really took off. He had a few number ones. All the Time was a big number one hit, but nothing like the one we just featured. There Goes My Everything. Jack Green was born on today's date, 1930. Well, this is a bit of an industry event that took place on this date, 2020. I don't know if you recall it or not. I remember it quite well because Garth Brooks talked about it, and Garth officially withdrew himself from consideration for the CMA Entertainer of the Year.

0: year, and he wanted to give the other artists a chance of winning. And he speaks about it.
1: Today we sit here and humbly ask, with all the gratefulness and love in the world, we're going to do it ourselves. We're going to pull ourselves out of Entertainer of the Year. It all stemmed, everybody in this room right here, in this virtual room, pretty much was at the CMAs last year. And you guys pretty much saw what happened after the CMAs for all the way through the new year. And it got a little, I don't know, it just got a little, it wasn't fun. Let's put it that way, okay? But there was one tweet in there that really stuck in my head that said, hey man, this guy, why doesn't he step down? 100% agreed. 100% agreed. So with all the love in the world, all the gratefulness, because the last thing I want to do is seem ungrateful to the CMAs and everybody that has voted for us, we are officially pulling ourselves out of Entertainer of the Year. And my number is 7. You guys know that inside and out. And we feel very lucky with 7. And it's time for somebody else. Hold that award. Know what that entertainer feels like. And because they're all out there busting their butts. And then, you know, this is probably the perfect year for it, because I don't know how they're going to judge entertainer. I think it's the right time to do it, man. It's it feels great. I feel very grateful. Morning. I was a little nervous on these things because you just want to represent yourself well. But at the same time, you know you're going to come off sounding like a dumbass.

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1: It's a wonderful group. It consists of myself and Sylvia Tyson, Caitlin Hanford, and Gwen Swick. One of our original members, Colleen Peterson, passed away over a year ago. But Quartet continues on. And it's been a wonderful thing for all of us. It came at a really great time for all of us. And it's a very supportive, fun thing to do. And it's great having two careers.

0: ago, the Ladies Quartet, Canadian group, and that was Cindy Church talking about the band. And I saw Colleen Peterson a couple times perform, got a chance to sit down and chat with Colleen Peterson back in 94, just a few years before she passed away. Quartet, the Red Hot Blues on number ones at one. Glad you're with us. Stay with us. We've got some more celebrating to do. In fact, coming up next, we've got a big birthday to look at. She's celebrating a birthday today. She was born on today's date, 1966. She's a multi-award winning talent, and we are going to pay tribute and celebrate her birthday next.
1: 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I'm Dave Thomas, voice of the Saskatchewan Roughriders. 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The pregame show's at 4. And kickoff with Luke Mullender and I is at 5. 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
0: 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Here's what's going on for Regina and the surrounding areas. We've got a heat warning in effect. We're looking at a high of 32 today. Southwest wind gusting to 35. Peak temperature is about 3 o'clock this afternoon. Going to drop to a low of 15 tonight. Clear sky. Northeast wind at 20. 29 for Thursday. Thursday night down to 16. 30 on Friday. Saturday, sunny and a high of 33. If you're going to the Queen City X, lots of sunscreen and a wide-brimmed hat. Plenty of water. In the roundup for the Big Muddy Badland region and the surrounding areas, 29 this hour, 27 in Swift Current, Kindersley and Rosetown, 24. Got a 26 in Saskatoon, Watchers, Wynyard, Wadena, Yorkton, Melville, Broadview, Mooseman, 30. 29 Indian Head. The temperature in Estevan right now, 31. Humidex making it feel like 39. 31 in Weyburn, Humidex 37. 28 in Moose Jaw, northwest wind at 18, feeling like 34. In Regina, 27. North-northwest wind gusting to 27, making it feel like 32. And we are back with number ones at one. We thank you so much for being a part of our show, and we truly appreciate that. Want to get to an artist here that is celebrating a birthday. So many great songs and just a discography that is something to be proud of. And she's had so many hits in her time. And we're talking about the one and only Martina McBride, celebrating a birthday today. Born the year 1966, and she's just got that powerhouse country soprano voice. She's a multi-award-winning vocalist. She was born in Sharon, Kansas, and she just loves to sing. And we've had a chance to talk. Last time I talked to her was about 10 years ago. I find that hard to believe, but we talked to Martina about her passions, and whether she's in the garden or cooking, she's got quite a few passions in her life.
11: Besides putting out the brand new project, you do a ton of charity work. I know they're all important to you, but which one tops your passionate list?
12: Really about anything having to do with women or children. I've done a bunch of stuff for domestic violence charities, and you know, anything. I like to some Child Help USA and things like that. So those are the ones that I really are most passionate about.
11: Right. We should tell our listeners that you were awarded the Covenant House Beacon of Hope Award and Music Business Association's prestigious 2015 Harry Chapin Memorial Humanitarian Award for your efforts on behalf of domestic violence. I know that's very close to your heart.
12: Yes, it is. I think ever since Independence Day came along, it really opened my eyes and maybe want to do something to make a difference.
11: That was a game changer for you.
12: It was, yeah, in a lot of ways. Hi, this is Martina McBride, and you're listening to Number Ones at One.

0: Combine's new co-pilot, Colin Lovequist. Yeah, he won't fix your transmission, but he'll play your favorite tunes. It's Number Ones at One on 620 CKRM.
1: Martina has sold over 18 million albums to date, including 20 top 10 singles and 6 number ones. She's earned more than 15 major music awards with 4 wins from the Country Music Association and 3 from the Academy of Country Music for Female Vocalist of the Year. As a result, Martina McBride is ranked as the most played woman vocalist on country radio between 1999 and 2010. She was honored with the induction into the cast of the Grand Ole Opry in 1995. Martina has had 14 gold records, 9 platinum honors, 3 double platinum records, and 2 triple platinum awards, and has been recognized for selling over 18 million units. The CMA has named her its Female Vocalist of the Year 4 times. The Academy of Country Music has presented her with its top female honor 3 times. She has a brand new CD coming our way this spring with a new single out right now called Reckless. The sweet sensation, known as Martina McBride, is my guest. Hello, Martina.
2: Hi.
1: How are you? How's the family?
2: The family is great.
1: John, Delaney, Emma, Ava, everybody's keeping you going?
2: Everybody's good. Everybody's busy and you know, Emma's going to graduate from high school this fall, and we're all just doing great.
1: Good. How's May?
2: She's good.
1: May's the family dog, for those that don't know. How's juggling a family and a career? That's quite a balancing act, Martina.
2: Yeah, well, you know, I've done it a really long time, so I'm hopefully pretty good at it by now. Delaney will be 20, or she's 21, and Emma's 17, and Ava's 10. So they're, you know, two of them basically are pretty self-sufficient, and you know, you just try to, just like any other working mom, you know, you try to do everything you can and make it all work.
1: Any future singers in the family?
2: No, none of them are really interested in singing, unfortunately.
1: Well, I know you've been singing pretty much all of your life, Martina, but for the newcomers to the country music genre, how did it all start for you?
2: Well, I grew up singing. I grew up in Kansas with my dad, had a country band, and I grew up singing ever since I can remember. I was singing, and just I've always wanted to do this for a living, and so I moved to Nashville in 1990 and pursued this as a career and got a record deal in 1991 and have been doing it ever since.

you go, one of her early hits from the album The Time Has Come. That's the birthday girl, born on today's date, 1966. Martina McBride, born in Sharon, Kansas. Just a sweet lady, small lady with a big voice.

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0: Another birthday to celebrate today. Another big birthday. Huge fan of Ashley McBride, celebrating her 43rd birthday, born on this date. The year was 1983, and she's just an acclaimed singer and songwriter. She's come a long way since those early days. She was born in Waldron, Arkansas, and just when she made it big, I had a chance to have a chat with Ashley McBride, and I want to play about a four-minute snippet of our interview because it is quality. Happy birthday, Ashley McBride.
6: I've been doing this now for 32 years, and I consider myself having a really good ear and great perception for picking out artists who are in it for the long haul. And when I heard you were a fan of Guy Clark and you were helping out on the John Prine tribute, I said to myself, here's a gal that's got it going. You've just reached a new level of appreciation in my books.
7: Thank you. I'm was lucky to be raised on really good songwriters like Guy Clark and Chris Christopherson and Mr. Prine.
6: This just hasn't been a flash in the pan for you or a spur-of-the-moment overnight quest. You've had to build your credentials and build your resume over the years.
7: Yeah, and we've done that the same thing as a band, too. Kind of scratched and clawed for every inch we got. But it's been a really cool journey, and it continues to be.
6: Now, your story is very similar to others such as Waylon Jennings, where the industry tried to mold and convert you into something that you actually weren't. I read that story someplace, and I thought it was so good that you dug your cleats in and you stuck to your guns and stayed your ground.
7: Yeah, it's kind of a standard thing, you know, when you decide to be an artist in Nashville. It doesn't matter who you are or what size you are. They're going to say lose 30 pounds and change your hair and change something, and probably change a lot of things. And for me, it was maybe too many tattoos. Let's cover those up. Let's straighten the hair a little bit because I do have pretty naturally curly hair. And it just I wasn't good at it. I wasn't good at being this kind of a watered down version of a human that some would suggest that you be. But once we really just threw off all the facade stuff and said, man, I can't stand it. I just want to write cool songs that we like, and I want to perform them well. And that should be enough to make a music career out of. And finally, we're really starting to break some ground.
6: You got to wave your own flag when you're out there doing what you love to do. I got to ask the loaded question. Who is Ashley McBride?
7: I am the youngest of six kids. I was raised in the Ozark Mountains on a cattle farm. So I'm very familiar with scrapping and clawing for everything you get. We didn't have a lot growing up, but I like to think of it as we didn't have a lot of distractions from things like music growing up. I mean, I played in trucker bars and biker bars since I was 19 years old, and I just love it. I love making music and meeting folks. And these guys that I play music with, my band, and I have been together for a long time. So it's a really cool experience to get to travel the world now and make music for these guys.
8: That's what?

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1: Everything is different. I loved being in the bars, and I loved that fan base that we had created, and they've gone with us. And they lined up last night at 3rd and Lindsley. They lined up. And you don't have to go and see the opening act, you know, but they did.

0: Good afternoon. It's 2 p.m. Mainly sunny and 31 degrees with a heat warning in effect in Regina. From the SAS Today newsroom, I'm Will Manzik with 620 CKRM News. Screaming and laughing will ring through the city for the next 5 days as the Queen City X gets underway. Gates opened up at noon, meaning plenty of fairgoers are experiencing rides, entertainment, agricultural displays, and more. Tonight's grandstand performers are Billy Dean and Colin Ray, and thousands are expected to attend the 5-day annual summer event. Many families are going to be working up quite the appetite today at the QCX as well. There are traditional favorites for people to enjoy, including mini donuts and corn dogs. But there's also some new creations, which include brownie mini donuts, Korean-inspired cheese curds, pickle-loaded fries, and specialty frozen drinks. Extreme heat can bring serious health risks, and knowing the warning signs could save a life. Heat exhaustion can cause headaches, nausea, rapid breathing, and dizziness, but heat stroke is much more severe. Medical health officer Dr. Stanley Inebli says a heat stroke is a true medical emergency that requires immediate action.
1: Some of the signs and symptoms of heat stroke to watch out for include very high body temperatures, very hot or red skin. Individuals experiencing heat stroke could be unconscious or confused and may even stop sweating.
0: If you see someone with these symptoms, Inebli says to call 911 immediately and safely move the person to a cool place while waiting for help. Regina's proposed 2027 operating budget is taking shape, with City Council reviewing its first preliminary forecast. City Administration says maintaining current services would require $44.7 million in additional funding, although projected revenue growth will help offset some of these costs. To meet Council's tax target, administration is recommending efficiencies and some service reductions, including less frequent road line painting and dust suppression. Officials stress no decisions have been made, with final budget discussions and approval scheduled for December. The Saskatchewan RCMP says its officers continued targeting drug trafficking across the province throughout 2025. Police report charging 378 people with a total of 543 drug trafficking-related offenses. Investigations also led to the seizure of significant amounts of methamphetamine, cocaine, fentanyl, and more than 120 firearms. That's 620 CKRM News. Read more stories from around your community and around the province at sastoday.ca and 620ckrm.com. The closing grain prices are next.
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3: Time now for the closing grain prices on 620 CKRM. The closing cash prices from Bungie are down this afternoon. Canola is down $3.80 to close at $7.1965 a metric ton, and One Red Spring Wheat is down $1.83 to close at $302.91, and the rest remain unchanged. Amber Durham $285.20, Feed Barley $223.21, Kabuli Chickpeas $573.20, Flax $630.54, Red Lentils $516.50. Oats at $155, large yellow peas $273.06, and feed wheat at $238.71. And that's been your closing grain prices. Be sure to join me for SaskAg today, right after the new news each weekday here on 620 CKRM.
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0: Now from the Harvard Media Sports Cage, here's 620 CKRM Sports. In the Western Canadian Baseball League tonight, the Medicine Hat Mavericks take on the Saskatoon Berries at 7. The Regina Red Sox are in Sylvan Lake to take on the Gulls at 7:05. And the Swift Current 57s take on the Weyburn Beavers, also at 7:05. In the Major Leagues today, it's getaway day for the Toronto Blue Jays as they play a midday game against the Washington Nationals. In the Canadian Elite Basketball League tonight, the Niagara River Lions are in Saskatoon taking on the Mamba. Tip-off is set for 7:30. And we're getting closer to Saskatchewan Rough Riders game day. The Green and White are in Edmonton on Saturday to take on the Elks. Kick-off is set for 5 p.m. And that's your sports. 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
2: Taking a look at your precision weather. We've got a warm one in front of us. Please be prepared if you're going outside for any length of time, in particular with the Queen City X, as the heat warning continues. Looking at a high of 32 today, northwest wind at 35. Low of 15 tonight, clear sky, north-northeast wind at 20. 29 for high on Thursday. Thursday night down to 16, 30 on Friday. Saturday, 33. Sunday, looking at a high of 30. In the roundup for the Big Muddy Badland region and the surrounding areas this hour, currently 29 above, actually just hit 30. 30 degrees this hour for the Big Muddy Badland region, 28 in Swift Current. Kindersley, Rosetown, Saskatoon. Kindersley and Rosetown, 25. Saskatoon, Watrous, 26. 25, Wynyard, Wadena, Yorkton, Melville, 30. Humidex, 37. 31 in Broadview, Mooseman. Humidex reaching 39. Indian Head, 29. West-northwest wind at 18. Humidex, 35. Estevan, look out, 33 is the temperature. The wind is out of the south-southwest at 16. Your humidex making it feel like 40 degrees. Weyburn, 33. We got a 30 in Moose Jaw. Humidex at 35. In Regina, 29. Northwest wind gusting to 27. Humidex at 34.

0: 620 CKRM celebrates 100 years, and Neil Donnelly, CEO of Connexus Art Center, shares some kind words for CKRM.
1: You know, in the business for as long as I've been, just the partnership on the country and Western shows that we've done over the years, they've been hand in hand with us right along the way, and really couldn't have done it without the support of CKRM over the years.
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3: See?

the legendary Blue Rodeo Till I Am Myself Again on the Voice of Saskatchewan 620 CKRM. She's going to be a warm one for the next couple of days, thinking about the energy capital, Estevan and Carlisle in that area, Torquay down in the southeastern part of the province. It is warm. Humidex making it feel like 40, some places even above that. But this is nothing, baby. It's going to get worse as time goes on. We've got this heat dome hovering. It's going to cool off next week, but I'm not sure what the future holds for us with all these forest fires taking place as well. Just waiting for the smoke to start settling in as well. So things could get a little rough here in the near future. Something to be mindful of. If you want to check out the latest in news, weather, sports, and more, when I say more, I mean more, go to our website, 620ckrm.com. I've got a nice little blog up if you want to check it out about the Queen City X. Threw up some photos from going back to going back a couple of decades, and it's something you might want to check out at 620ckrm.com. On the way, we're going to hear our friend Brad Johnner. This is Lone Star. This is My Front Porch Looking In, 620 CKRM.

0: 620 CKRM, country's greatest hits. You gotta be free. That is Brad Joyner. Glad you're hanging out with us. Always appreciate your time, and make sure you stay with us. We've got The Cage coming up shortly after 3 o'clock, and from what I'm noticing, it's going to be another busy Cage. There's just something going on each and every day, and we'd love for you to check things out. We got plenty of sports going on today. We got the Blue Jays had a big victory this afternoon against Washington. We've got the Canadian Elite Basketball League underway, the regular season. The Niagara River Lions taking on the Saskatoon Mambas. That's at 7:30 tonight. The WCBL regular season, Medicine Hat playing Saskatoon at 7 o'clock. Red Sox in Sylvan Lake take on the Gulls at 7 o'clock. Swift Current is at the Beavers in Weyburn. 7:05 start again. And, yeah, we'll have your rundown here very soon with Dave Thomas, sports director. Our Sports Cage poll, by the way, at sportscage.com. The question is, has the CFL replay video review made the game better or worse? I would think anytime you can review something close, you want the correct call. So I'm going to say better.
1: Touch me.

0: intro.
1: That's the pickup truck. There you go. Shane Yellowbird, 620 CKRM. Well, if you got no plans for this evening, don't forget the Queen City X presented by SaskTel kicks off today. And the gates are open, and you can check it all out. And just 5 days taking place. We're going to wrap things up on Sunday. Gates open up at noon each day, and they close at midnight. And the original 16 grandstand stage is going to be busy. Big show taking place tonight. 90s Country is kicking off the week with Billy Dean and Colin Ray this evening, and that's probably presented by your country concert station, 620 CKRM. Showtime starts at 8 o'clock, and general admission to all concerts is included with your Queen City X gate admission pass, and that gives every fairgoer access to the original 16 stage performances. And for those that are looking to get closer to the action, there's the Queen City X Fan Zone Pass. That's going to offer up an upgraded concert experience, and can be purchased online for about $22 per show. But Billy Dean, he's been going strong now for 35 years. Billy the Kid is just a huge hit. Billy Dean is 62 now, but still has his voice. Saw him back in 2018 at the Grand Ole Opry. Guy can still sing. And then Colin Ray tonight, he was a true hit maker of the early 90s or through the 90s, and he's still cranking out some soulful, heartfelt material, and just a super nice guy, one of the great voices from the 90s. And Colin Ray is going to, if not passionate, he'll have a very soulful set tonight. So check it all out. And then on top of that, there's the West Coast Amusements, Kitty Land. We've got Major Land, the Family Stage, the Ag Zone. There's the Banner Hall Marketplace. There's the Extreme Zone with the Super Dogs. Just a lot going on with the Queen City X and 620 CKRM.
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3: The Toronto Blue Jays wrap up a three-game series today against the host Washington Nationals, looking to win the rubber match. Right-hander Treya Savage will be on the mound for the Jays, who won Monday's opener 3-2 but lost 8-6 last night. Right-hander Zach Littell will start for the Nationals, who are only one game back in the NL wildcard race. There are two games in the WNBA tonight, including one in Dallas, where the 18-9 Wings host the 16-10 Atlanta Dream, who've won three in a row. Staying on the hardwood, the Niagara River Lions visit the Saskatoon Mamba in tonight's lone Canadian Elite Basketball League matchup. The 10-12 River Lions are in a battle for playoff positioning in the Eastern Conference. The 10-11 Mamba are third in the West and have clinched a playoff berth. And Canada will be aiming to increase its medal collection today as the Commonwealth Games head into day 6 in Glasgow, Scotland. Canada has 35 medals so far, including 13 gold.
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1: It is hot, hot, hot. Heat warning in effect, and we are looking for a high today of 32, almost there. Clear tonight, low of 15, 29 for high Thursday. Thursday night down to 16. Friday, we're looking at sunshine and high of 30. East-southeast wind at 25. 33 on Saturday, 30 on Sunday. In the roundup for the Big Muddy Badland region, surrounding areas, 30 above this hour. 28 in Swift Current. 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

0: The Navajo Roggy and Tyson, 620 CKRM. I'm calling Love Quiz. Hey, don't forget Pangman. You're having a 115th birthday and homecoming celebration. That's going to go on Saturday, August the 8th. A lot of activities planned. Should be fun.
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1: Hi, this is Colin Amy, and I'd like to wish 620 CKRM a very happy anniversary. 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

0: There you go. One number away. That is Luke Combs on the Voice of Saskatchewan, 620 CKRM. 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How you staying cool?
1: We're in the office. The air conditioning is going, and just busy helping clients and working on a couple different things for them.
0: Yeah, that's good. I don't think our air conditioner has stopped running now for the last maybe three weeks. So SAS Power is going to be very happy with us.
1: Yeah, no, they definitely will. It's been a warm one.
0: Good. Well, let's see if we made some money to pay off those bills. Mm-hmm. What's going on with the markets?
1: Yeah, markets pulled back today as far as North American equities went on concerns with higher oil prices in the Middle East and some inflation concerns as well. So, yeah, TSX in Toronto came off 415 points, closing at 35,333. Dow in New York was off 1153 at 51,594. The S&P came off 112 at 7316. Canadian dollar was higher by 31,000ths of a basis point, finishing off the day at 71.18 cents compared to the U.S. dollar. And we were higher on the commodity side. Oil came up $5.39, closing at $84.65 U.S. a barrel. And gold was up by $36 today, closing out the day at $4,066.11 U.S. an ounce.
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1: It's 3 p.m. Good afternoon. Sunny and 32 degrees with a heat warning in effect in Regina. I'm Will Manzik from the SAS Today Newsroom with 620 CKRM at News. 5 days of fun returns to Regina with the Queen City X. Today's the first day of the QCX and gates opened up at noon. The fair offers midway rides, live music, family attractions, and agricultural exhibits. Tonight's grandstand concerts feature Billy Dean and Colin Ray. Organizers say the Queen City X expects thousands of visitors. Maybe it's fair food that has you more excited about the QCX, and the fair has tons of new options that has you covered. While classic food options have returned, you can also treat yourself to new creative options such as deep-fried butter tarts, cinnamon corn dogs, dill pickle pizza, and chocolate-themed slushes. The fair runs through Sunday. As temperatures soar this week, finding ways to stay cool is critical. If you do not have air conditioning, the Saskatchewan Health Authority recommends visiting public spaces like libraries or malls. Medical Health Officer Dr. Stanley Enebly says adjusting your diet can also help keep your body temperature down.
2: It's also important for us to stay hydrated with cold water and cold drinks. And of course, avoid excess alcohol. Also encouraging every one of us to try and get eat cold food, like salad and fruits with high water content.
1: Enebly says taking cool baths or showers and visiting spray parks are other great ways to safely beat the heat. Regina's Urgent Care Center will be operating with reduced hours this week. The center will be open 8 a.m. to 2 p.m. today, tomorrow, and on Sunday. Friday and Monday will see the center open from 8 a.m. to 4 p.m. And on Saturday and Tuesday, the center will operate under normal hours. These adjustments are due to physician availability. If you do experience an emergency, the UCC recommends calling 911 or to visit the nearest hospital emergency room. Saskatchewan RCMP say hundreds of people were charged with drug trafficking offenses across the province last year. Police say 378 people faced 543 trafficking-related charges in 2025 as officers targeted illegal drug networks. RCMP also seized large amounts of methamphetamine, cocaine, fentanyl, and firearms during investigations. Officials say frontline officers, traffic units, and specialized enforcement teams continue working together to disrupt drug trafficking and prevent dangerous drugs from reaching Saskatchewan communities. That's 620 CKRM News. Read more stories from around your community and around the province at sastoday.ca and 620ckrm.com.
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4: Weather tonight mostly clear and a low down to 18. Tomorrow, first day of the X, hot. Mostly sunny, high of 32 tomorrow night, clear, low down to 15. Thursday, sunny and a high of 30. Friday, mostly sunny and a high of 30. There's like a 20% chance of a shower late at night in the area. And Saturday, you guessed it, sunshine, high of 31. Currently, downtown Regina, sunny sky. It is 29, but feels like 33.
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4: 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Like I said, the Corvette. Who doesn't look good in a Corvette in the summertime? We have a show for you today. 3 hours. We are going to hear from Coach Mace right away, a key contributor not practicing today for the Riders. Ooh, boy. Midweek sound off with Scott Schultz. He's coming up in hour one. At some point, we're going to play Pick the Score. I think we're going to do a call-in today, which means you get a chance to win tickets to the next Rider home game. You just got to pick the score for this Saturday. Also a chance to win a $200 Sastel gift card. We're going to hear from Marcus Sales. Coming up in hour two, Clark Monroe is going to come in and sit in. We'll talk some Western Canadian Baseball League, some Riders, maybe a little hockey with Clark. He's well-rounded. We'll have more from Rider Camp at 4:30. Riders receiver coach Marquay McDaniel comes on the show. I haven't done the coach's show in a while, so it'll be nice to catch up with him. Rider audio in hour three. And Scott McCauley, head coach of the Regina Thunder, as they get ready for a friendly this weekend in Brandon, Manitoba. That is the show. You're always welcome to chime in. Let us know what you're thinking. 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You get to deal with the owner. The number 936-6262. 936-6262. And it's Where Do You Land Wednesday? So we kind of have some fun. We kind of go off the rails a bit. Coulson's new to this, but Curtis and I kind of started it. Even had a little jingle. I think Coulson at some point's going to want to play that, and it sounds real. Do you have it?
6: Where do you land Wednesday?
4: Okay. You know, I like to talk about music, pop culture on the show, because we're 3 hours, and at the end of the day, it's got to be entertaining, right? We don't want to sit there. You don't want me to throw stats at you for 3 hours. That's not fun. Tonight, the Regina exhibition starts today. So there's people out there sweating it out right now. Good on everyone that's set up. That's a tough job. Tonight, 90s country. If you are anywhere near the demographic of myself, you remember watching CMT as a teen, preteen, early adulthood. Colin Ray and Billy Dean play tonight. 90s country. Let's go. I know the Texas Tea was the big country bar in Saskatoon. I never went. It burnt down before I was of age. I'm trying to remember what the one in Regina was, but here's the question today to have some fun with on the Prairie Land Rentals text line. What are your obscure song lyrics? I think everybody has it when you really think about it, because there's some really good songs out there from the 90s and 90s country. And one that always stuck out with me, actually two, were from Colin Ray. Colin Ray, Little Rock. I don't know if there's a better obscure lyric. I would do a Mount Rushmore today. We'll take my two, because arbitrarily, and then we'll take two from the listeners. Little Rock, selling VCRs in Arkansas at a Walmart. What a lyric. What a song. And then that's my story from Colin Ray. You might remember this one. You don't expect me to believe all that static, because just last week, I threw that hammock in the attic. They just don't write them like that anymore, do they? They just don't write them. So let's have some fun with song lyrics today. 936-6262. Let's get to the riders. Practice today. Main takeaway circled on our board. Oh boy. Sam Emilis did not practice today. Luckily, Dave Thomas down there on the beat. Coach Mace on Sam Emilis not at practice.
7: No, I think we're pretty hopeful. We should see him out here tomorrow.
4: Coach, that is it. 8 seconds. We'll see him out there tomorrow. Whew. Maybe he just wasn't feeling well. Maybe he's getting pumped for the Colin Ray Billy Dean con. I don't know. But Sam Emilis, I'm gonna say Coach is saying there for us, so he'll be okay and back tomorrow. Derek Roberson, we played the clip last week of John Gruden talking about this guy as he tore up the UFL. We have him up here now with the Riders. He is here. We're gonna hear from him during the show today. But Coach Mace talked about Derek Roberson being at practice.
7: Man, he's an aggressive player. I think everything that you saw about the guy prior to coming here, he just validated all that stuff that you see. So, true pro, he understands what it means. He's been taking his time, learning stuff on the fly, you know, trying to pick up as much stuff as he can in the event that he'll get an opportunity to play.
4: Well, being John Gruden, the way he talked about him, it's like, let's get this guy on the field ASAP. Gruden loved him. We can maybe find that and play it later for people, Colson. But yeah, so there's Coach Mace on a couple of the main takeaways today. We'll get to more of Coach Mace and players in a bit here. Okay, we'll go to break. When we come back, weekly sound off with the old 96er. Schultz is going to be in. It's the Sports Cage. 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
4: Schultz's in studio. There you go. You see him. We see half of him. If you're watching the YouTube chat, we're going to move his camera over. There he goes. Were you researching, song lyrics?
14: Yes, I was.
4: You got to have a good obscure one, right?
14: Oh, yeah. I like, my mama told me, son, always be a good boy. Don't ever play with guns. But I shot a man in Reno just to watch him die.
4: Oh.
14: That's one of the coldest lines ever. Johnny Cash said that in the 1950s. So all these gangsters out there that are tough, eat it.
4: There you go. The Man in Black.
14: The Man in Black.
4: Good pull. Good pull. I'm going to write that one down. Schultz is on the board with Johnny Cash. Good stuff. Good stuff. This Roberson. Let's go there from the UFL. He's in camp. John Gruden talked about it. Colson, did you hear the John Gruden clip? Schultze?
14: I haven't heard the clip from John Gruden.
4: We're gonna try and pull it. Okay, this is John Gruden, a clip actually Don Hewitt sent to me last week. Listen to the hype Gruden on Roberson.
15: Another player that I like a lot is Derek Roberson. I got to meet Derek Roberson. I got to slap him right on his shoulder pad before a game a couple weeks ago.
16: Roberson, I love you, man. I love watching you play, motherfucker. Yeah, I love watching you.
17: I love the UFL, but I'm trying to get back.
16: Yeah, I want to see it. I want to see it come off the wall. You hear me? Feel me? I know it's late in the season, but that's why we're here tonight. Watch you. Let's go. I want to see it tonight. Let's go. Yeah, all right. I love that Roberson guy. This is cool, isn't it?
15: He wears number 50 for D.C. Came out of Sam Houston State. He had 7 sacks and 40 tackles. He was on the championship team last year. This man played for the Tennessee Titans. He had 2 sacks against Drew Brees. But Roberson wears number 50. He is a badass. Him and Cam Gill, I would take on my team anywhere. Look at that strip fumble right there. Derek who?
18: Roberson.
15: You better chip him, and you better make sure the back knows how to chip.
4: Okay, because so he kind of goes on, and those are big words from Gruden. So thus the pressure.
14: From a vetted guy. Well, now you're going to get to see a contrast in if he does great, what does that say about our league? I mean, do you know what I mean? Or if he struggles, talent pool could be a little deeper up here, right? So I'm excited to see what happens. And anytime you're bringing in elite talent like this guy, it's fun to watch and see where it shakes out.
4: It's not like we're, you know, bringing up an all-star from the NFL.
14: Right.
4: But this guy in the UFL, obviously a good season. He did have a good college career and a cup of coffee in the NFL. I remember, and I don't know every player that ever played in the league. You know, it's easy to have the Ocho Cincos come up, right? And it's like, it's a better league than I thought.
14: Yep.
4: Or Johnny Manziel. Mm-hmm. You know, he kind of, but for a pass rusher, I can't remember. And then you knowing it, because you've been on the defensive side of the ball, like for a pass rusher to come up, how will that game translate? Will we see success or will we have to get used to a lot?
14: A lot to get used to. Everyone thinks, it's just a yard. It's no big deal. But there's a fit and feel to it. A lot of these guys in the NFL, the way that the game has evolved and you get your aces in your places and it's so specific. Some of these DNs, like their get off and their first step is so elite. When you're talking about a 6-inch gap in there, like that's where you've got a real advantage. You take a yard out of there in that quick step. I mean, he's going to come across faster than usual for these guys, but there's still that cushion there, right? So we'll see how it shakes out.
4: Do you think he plays this weekend? Or do you think he still needs, will he need some practice or, you know, athlete, let's get him in. Obviously, there's a ratio thing.
14: It depends on how bad the riders themselves view it. And I think we're going to get into it talking about the D-line here in a bit. But it's just a matter of if they really believe they need something to shake it up and get a guy in there, then you and I have seen over the years where they push guys in all the time. I personally would like to take it a little slower, get this guy acclimated and all those things. But I mean, again, on the inside of those meeting rooms and those walls are the only guys that know. And I'm looking forward to seeing what he can do when he does get on the field.
4: I don't know if you can answer this, but would there be any pressure from him or his agent to be like, hey, we're going to come up, but we need him playing. We need tape. We need to get him on the field.
14: That's a double-edged sword. And I guarantee that's the attitude is, hey, we need to get in. We're this guy. We're coming from here. We're coming to help you. And they don't have a full understanding of the scope and the footing of the CFL. And so guaranteed that, you know, the pressure on certainly as an athlete, you want to come up. You want to be inserted right now and get things rolling.
4: It'll be very, very interesting. Yeah, and I think there will be some pressure there, but maybe there won't be. Maybe he knows how to deal with it. He can deal with it and be like, listen, I'm going to come up. I'm going to do my thing. And I'm very curious, like you said, Schultz, see if it works out. Let's go back to the game Thursday night. First off, doozy.
14: Right. Oh, my Lord. I went to the game, was up in the Ryder Alumni Lounge watching from the balcony, and it was just back. Like, we talked all week, back and forth, back and forth. And what did I talk about? I talked about execution all week, and we weren't able to get that done on the back end. We were able to slow down Rankin, but we gave up 510 yards passing. So, it's tough. It's a tough situation to be in.
4: Why were they so successful against Rankin?
14: Well, you know what? I think sometimes you get so keyed into, like, hey, we got to stop this one aspect. And then once you achieve that, well, here's the counterpunch. Or, here's the step back. And so now is the first week it was stop Rankin. And then I think this week is, can we stop Fajardo? The matter of it is, I think there's about six busts, they were talking about. I don't know exactly, what the defensive back coach considers a bust and all. But, I would say for sure three of those are correctable. Hey.
4: For sure.
14: Open the lid, do a quarter turn, shut the lid, now we're back on track. And a couple of them, like we talk about, guys get paid on other teams, guys. And so this is what you want in the CFL. You want the two top teams battling it out back and forth. Yeah. This is what the CFL needs, although we would like it to be a little more lopsided on our side of the fence, but hey, we'll take it.
4: You watch football games all the time, and at halftime or a post game and an intermission, they'll show a clip, and they'll be like, "Look at this! Look at how wide open said receiver is because there was broken coverage." So I came on, and I'm like, "People! This happens in football. It's not a video game. Right. It's not a perfect. This happens. It just happened, especially on the two, maybe the three that we're talking about.
14: Yep.
4: Cody hit it.
14: Yep." And that's the other thing. If we make it, so it really becomes down to who can execute going into game two of this back-to-back, who can make the adjustments, right? And then it's the matter of can Cody, because let's face it, it's obvious it was tilting in the Elks way. Cody was able to figure out and go where we weren't and complete the passes. Now, if we're able to, through a week of practice and film study, eliminate a big portion of that, now the tit for tat is, what does Fajardo do? What does he do to counter? And can he do that at home with all that pressure? So it is exciting. I think it's 2 weeks in a row. You've got the two, premier teams in the league facing off. It's a heavyweight bout. As a fanship or a fandom, I don't know how you want more. Like, this is exciting.
4: I admitted it. My respect for the Elks, ratcheted.
14: I didn't trash him, but I was like, I don't have a big affinity for Fajardo and all that kind of stuff. I never like seeing players come and go and all that kind of stuff, even though I know it's part of the deal. But to see what he did, 510 yards, very Matt Dunnigan-ish, right? Very. I mean, I was calling this guy NDP-ish last week. I was calling this guy all kinds of things just because. And then you see the action and you see it. And I'll tell you, during the season, J.O. and I will communicate on a lower level because he's busy. He's got stuff going on.
4: Very busy.
14: And I'll text him a little note before the game and a note after. And at this one, I added a little extra. I said, hey, whatever I said. But then I said, I have to say, it was electric. And then I said, comma, I mean electric. Because the fans that were there got a treat. It was basically 1 point difference the whole entire game and came down to a 57-yard walk-off.
4: If you are one of the, I got friends that are there that are sitting there going, CFL, I'm not going to watch that CFL game. But if you put just a football fan in Kennebunkport, Maine, Flagstaff, Arizona, Tuscaloosa, Alabama, I don't care where, if you say, sit down and watch this game on Thursday, they are entertained. It was quality football. Yep. There was some mix-ups. It happens in every football.
14: Absolutely.
4: What else do you want for an entertaining football game?
14: Oh, it's exciting. It's giving bang for your buck. And I agree with you. I think if you don't know what you're looking at, it, all of a sudden, it was that kind of a game where you're like, what is going on here? It's back and forth. Look at these guys go. And then, I mean, what the point spread was, I mean, what was it? It was combined 60-some points. Like, and we were talking here going, I don't know, maybe, maybe not.
4: But well, we took the under.
14: It was wild.
4: Everybody was going under. Teagan Witko was like, I like the over.
14: Yeah.
4: Boom. Over hit. I missed that one. I took Riders minus 4.5 because we were confident.
14: Yep.
4: And I'm like, I don't know. I don't think the Elk. Come on, at home, you know.
14: I thought it was going to be back and forth, and then we would break them and pull away.
4: I did have. I took both running backs under.
14: Yep.
4: And that hit. Do we need more of a pass rush? Do you expect more of a pass rush this Saturday?
14: We got to. I mean, we've got to clean pockets. You can't just sit there in four-man rush, and if you're not getting pressure, you can't stay in four-man rush. So I would expect that they're going to add some more blitzes in this week. What I would like to see, because of Fajardo, you know, when we did add more people in and stop that run, what was he able to do? Pick us apart, you know, find where the weakness was and get the ball distributed, which was even more impressive, the 510 yards, but it was the distribution and who he got it to. And so what I would like to see is us walk some guys down, do some fake blitzes, you know, that kind of stuff. Show like we're coming, then drop back. Maybe we're going to get a pick.
4: Keep them guessing.
14: Absolutely. Game. And I totally would foresee these guys. They're more than capable to do that.
4: Why do you think they didn't do that more later in the game?
14: Well, you know how it gets. Sometimes you get tunnel vision. I'm not saying that's what happened here, but you know, you get locked into what you're doing, and we've stopped in the run, and we're doing that, and then
4: we're there to win the game. Like we're right there,
14: absolutely. And then it's, you know, and then it's just, God, you know, there's a bust here, and things are going good, and so sometimes it's hard to see the forest for the trees when you're in the action and you don't have a halftime or even you know, a specific defensive time called out to analyze things.
4: Where would, so you talk about them maybe disguising it, keeping them guessing, we're coming or we're not coming, you know, all that. Do you see anything else? Do you see any?
14: The big thing is it's just like things you identify, like what do we need to not let happen? The busts. Okay. So let's everyone be in the books, understand your assignments. You know, it's an individual game, but, you know, we all play as a team when we link up here, right? And so there's that. The receivers running uncovered can happen. I mean, we can't have, you know, those 40-plus plays, right? So we got to cut that down. And really, it comes down to execution. It really, this is a game plan execution game totally.
4: Kicker. Are you surprised we maybe don't have somebody else in the fold this week?
14: Yeah. What do you say about that? I mean, I think the guy caught I think the guy's hit a 40-yarder so far is his longest. Is in that range?
4: Around there, yeah.
14: So that's not to say he can't hit the longer ones. It's just, you know, they're not putting them out for it, so they've got some confidence issues that might appear.
4: And there's pressure.
14: And yeah, of course.
4: Like hitting it on a Wednesday afternoon with the smell of exhibition food in the air, easy. But, you know, come Commonwealth Saturday night.
14: Well, and this is the thing where it's like, I think in years past, you know, as the game's evolved, people are less like to take chances on special teams. It is a huge part of the game. And if you mess up on special teams, you can expose big. So if we miss one of these field goals, if we try these longer ones, he doesn't hit it, and then we get a return. I mean, it's just, those are the points that are so hard to claw back.
4: Back-to-backs against the team, not a Labor Day.
14: No.
4: You know, is there an advantage there maybe, or, you know, what do you see?
14: You know, it's just, again, so you've gone through the dress rehearsal and we've seen what happened. We played a game. So everyone knows what's doing when it comes to this matchup. So really it's both teams have a short order to put in some new things, a couple new wrinkles, but it really does come back down to that. Who's going to be able to make the adjustments and who's going to be able to execute?
4: They're expecting a big crowd. A lot of fans always.
14: Oh, yeah. The old Eva Empire, they'll show up if you start winning because they're front runners, right? You start winning. Oh, everyone starts trickling back in. They want to be part of the rise. Everyone wants to be part of a comeback.
4: I will be surprised because I've kind of said, well, maybe the diehard Edmonton Eskimo fans from way back, maybe some of them aren't around anymore. You know, maybe they've moved to the mountains. Maybe they just aren't with us anymore. I'm very curious to see if they start. I would love to see it league for the league.
14: Absolutely.
4: You want to see it.
14: Absolutely.
4: Like,
14: And the thing is as these teams start fleshing things out and mounting their mid-season push here, that's what happens. It's infectious. It starts pulling the people in, and all of a sudden now you've got 5,000-7,000 more people at the stadium. It's exciting. We witnessed that a lot in the 2000s. Anyways,
4: it's the midweek sound off with Scott Schultz, brought to you by Lakeview Insurance and General Procedures. 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
4: Oh, absolutely loving the Sports Cage listeners on this Wednesday for Regina Motor Products. Schultz's sticking around here. Our Where Do You Land Wednesday, kind of a fun one, music related. Fancy that when I'm here behind the microphone, because Colin Ray and Billy Dean tonight at the X, some 90s country. I will be there. Okay. Schultz, you went with Johnny Cash, which is a good one. I think Colin Ray's got two of the best obscure lyrics ever. Selling VCRs in Arkansas to Walmart. That's from Little Rock. And then That's My Story, and I'm Sticking to It, where the wife says, you don't believe me to, or you don't expect me to believe all that static, because just last week I threw that hammock in the attic. Like, who doesn't like a good hammock reference? Okay, Bert on the Prairie Land Rentals text line at 936-6262. He says, gentlemen, and the three men I admired most, the Father, Son, and the Holy Ghost, they caught the last train for the coast the day the music died.
14: Oh, yeah.
4: Bert. Good one, Bert. Andrew, a good one. There is a crack in everything. That's how the light gets in. Leonard Cohen. I'm not a big Leonard Cohen fan, but that's a good lyric. Roscoe's just saying Tom Petty had some good lyrics from the 90s. Let's start digging, Roscoe.
14: Yeah, gotta dig in.
4: Start giving us something. Dean sends one that's a little bit long. One of my wife's favorite bands, Blue Rodeo.
14: Oh, yes.
4: They met in a hurricane, standing in a shelter out in the rain. She tucked a note into his hand. Later on, they took his car, drove on down where the beaches are. He wrote her name in the sand. Never even let go of her hand.
14: Very good.
4: Dean's getting deep. And then Danny and Crofty's coming on later. You could have heard a pin drop when Tommy stopped and locked the door. That's a Kenny Rogers. Kenny Rogers has some. The Gambler.
14: Oh, yeah.
4: We all know The Gambler. Reuben James.
14: Oh, yeah.
4: Boom.
14: Absolutely.
4: Loose, Don't Take Your Love to Town.
14: Yeah, yeah.
4: You feel bad for that guy.
14: Kenny Rogers, man. Don't sleep on K-Rock.
4: You give me a Kenny Rogers tribute guy coming through town, I'm there.
14: Oh, every offensive lineman will be there.
4: All day long. Back to football. Quarterbacks going down in the league, Schultz. We talked about it a few weeks ago in here. Who has the best backup? It's like, who's going to be left standing at the end of this?
14: Well, the interesting part is it's a league-wide trend. You know, it seems like every other week somebody's going down. The depth of the quarterback is going to be key. I think that's what's going to decide a lot of teams' playoff run, you know?
4: How worried are you if you're in the BC locker room right now? One win.
14: It's dicey. It's dicey. And you start doing the gazintas, doing the math, right? What do we got to do here to get back to, you know, and I've been in those situations 4 or 5 seasons, you know.
4: Which one stands out?
14: There was a time where we had, I think it was like 4 seasons in a row when we were like 9-9, 9-9, 9-9. And the thing was, you know, we'd have like a little streak where we'd win 4 games and then you'd be off. And then, you know, the pressure was coming. Can we make the playoffs? And I loved it because it always was like the end of our season for 3 seasons in a row boiled down to we had to either win 3, 4, or 5 games in a row just to make it. And we did it. And then, of course, we made it to all those Western finals and lost. And it's just all part of the story. But, that's what I think a lot of those teams are going to be getting down to.
4: I don't know if you got on this one. I'll throw it to you. I don't know what to make of Calgary. Like, they're scoring so many points. VA hasn't thrown an interception this year. But then their defense, Sharkey said yesterday, like, they got to score 40-plus points to have a chance at winning. You know, I'm sure maybe you've been on teams too where your offense is just lights out and the defense, and they start to look at guys sideways across the room to be like, hey, can you guys help out here?
14: Well, absolutely. But you know what? Then it gets into that weird, you know, like if you're a mid-tier team and you run into Calgary and you can put up 24 points, you know, on a good day. But if your defense is off, I mean, good luck catching them, right? And I think Calgary's running into that part of the season where they're clawing their way back in. And yeah, their defense needs some change, but they got the best D line in the league, I think. Their D line is unbelievable. They're getting good pressure, and it's just a matter of, you know, that kind of pressure when you're scoring 40. If you can score 40 points, but the other team can't, and they're mid tier, but your defense is bad, like, it's going to be interesting. So like again, what happens if VA goes down?
4: Oh boy, you know? They don't want to hear that. They don't want to hear that.
14: So it's just, you know. There are, to me, they are in a an old school, like, kind of Saskatchewan-ish type of situation where they're just going to percolate all throughout the season, like we talked about, and then if they're there in the end, then you can make your assessment.
4: How would you rank the teams right now?
14: Well, I'd say, you know, last week we were talking, and it's still kind of the same. Top tier would be Edmonton, Montreal, and the Rides. That middle tier would be, you know, I think it would be, what were we saying? Winnipeg and
4: Calgary
14: and, do we put Hamilton in there? Hamilton, Toronto. I mean, flip a coin.
4: Well, now with Kelly out.
14: Well, yeah. Oh, yeah.
4: So I don't know. Like, I think Hamilton's right in that game.
14: Yep.
4: Against Montreal. And then Trey has the brain fart, kind of throws that one away. Yep. And if you've never played quarterback, especially at the pro level, that happens.
14: It does.
4: Like, he didn't want to do it.
14: Right.
4: You know, so Hamilton's right there. Like, I know it's really early, but you start looking at things and I'm like, oh, this crossover.
14: Yeah.
4: Like, whoever's crossing over this year could have a real legit shot.
14: Well, just put a pin in it for a second. Think about how we're talking right now. And now fast forward to the new playoffs and everyone's in that one. Like, it just makes you sick. You're just like, eh. You know, like, what are we doing?
4: We got an extra gate. We got some extra beer sales. Ottawa, sorry. Smell you later.
14: See ya.
4: And I don't know, they signed Ward as a kicker because Lauder supposedly has a little bit of an injury, nicked up. So Ward's a national. Lauther, okay. So then Lauther's 100% field goals on the year.
14: Yep.
4: Fine. Do you think there is any chance that he would entertain, if it's an option, And I know it's a trade. It's like, hey, we're trading you. But out of respect, they're going to go ask him.
14: Yep.
4: Hey, the Riders want to trade for you. I'm okay. I personally, I would think I would go, nah, I'm good.
14: Yeah. You know.
4: Because think of the pressure coming back if he misses one. If he comes back, like, oh, boy, oh, boy.
14: Yeah, you know, I think at this point on both sides, that boat's kind of sailed, I think.
4: Okay.
14: You know, but again, like this is, I mean, winning is dirty. Like, it doesn't respect anything but the win. So these teams get desperate. And when you're looking and you got, you know, an itch to scratch where you think you might be able to get a better guy, I don't know, man. I don't know. But it's sure. I just think the CFL has been never been more exciting in the last couple of years than the last 2 years. Like it's been, things are going great.
4: This is a whole other topic for another time. But I was on the, yeah, change is good.
14: Yep.
4: Same. I got two young kids. You want to change some rules? You want to change? The NFL has changed rules. Oh, yeah. The NHL has changed. So when everything came out and people's heads were falling off, and it was like, I'm like, maybe there's something here. I am starting, I'll admit, I'm starting to backtrack on the changing the field.
14: Yeah.
4: I don't, the single point thing, I think that's one of the dumbest things. Get rid of that.
14: Yep.
4: Sorry, that's my take.
14: Yep.
4: Stupid. I hate when a ball hits the goalpost.
14: Yeah, I know.
4: Like last week. I think that, if you got those American or anybody watching the game last week and they go, what the heck? What do they get for that?
14: Yeah.
4: Right?
14: Billy Goat. Right? Like it's just, but, you know, things are changing. Things are changing. But that's the thing. Then you get into that, and I feel where you're going with it. You get into that way where it's like, well, I'm okay with this, but not that. And it's a gray area right now.
4: Benches on either side, like we're doing this year, cool. 35-second clock, okay.
14: Yep.
4: I'm okay. Definitely the point. Moving the goalposts back, now I'm like, okay, but then we have to kind of change the field because you don't want that 20-yard parking lot.
14: Nope.
4: So you kind of got to scale it up. I'm like, well, how do you do it? I don't know. In 2026, we were supposed to have flying cars by this time.
14: That's right. The Jetsons.
4: Like we can send a picture to someone in India in literally 5 seconds with no wires. And like, when you think about it, it's like, how the heck are we doing that? We can't come up with a goalpost that's actually not, maybe it's like a hologram.
14: Have you seen those ones? I think there's, I don't know what league did it, but they did a suspended and it with no pole on it, but it was suspended from an indoor roof.
4: Oh, really?
14: So it was like, it was just
4: arena league, maybe?
14: Maybe. I think that's what it was, but it was just suspended and you just had like the H.
4: So then can we not get to somewhere where the goalposts only appear when it's time to kick?
14: Wouldn't that be something?
4: Hologram it up. Like, you know, you go to the Michael Jackson Cirque show in Las Vegas.
14: Yeah.
4: He pops in here and it's like, I think that might be him.
14: I saw Tupac rap on live on stage in a hologram. I mean, come on.

0: guy's got the bandana and he looks like him. It's like, I might just give that guy a 20 and sit there and say, play everything from the, what's the one album? Like, how do you want it? All that. Like, obviously, California Love was his big.
1: Of course.
0: Okay. I'll go Andrew. Faithful listener, thanks again, Andrew, for texting in on the Prairie Land Rentals text line 936-6262. He comes at us with an obscure lyric that he likes. See if you, I remember this song. You'll know this song. It's for the same demo. And the joke is, when he awoke, his body was covered in Coke fizz. Sloan. It's a little rock.
1: Yeah. That's a little
0: rock.
1: Good one. Yeah,
0: little rock
1: I like
0: there.
1: I like it.
0: See if anyone else got. Baden sends one in, and he carries the reminders of every glove that laid him down or cut him till he cried out in his anger and his shame. I am leaving, but the fighter still remains. What song is that?
1: Is that Hurricane?
0: Is that
1: Ruben Carter?
0: I'll do a quick copy and paste.
2: According to Google,
0: the boxer.
2: Yeah. Simon and Garfunkel.
0: I was on the right track. You were baiting. Nice at you. Roscoe's coming at us with some Luke Combs. A picture of you on a dartboard song title escapes me. Roscoe, you're a beauty. We're having fun with the song lyrics. First Day of the X, some 90s country tonight. Billy Dean and Colin Ray Schultze. Thanks, as always. Give Lakeview a plug.
2: Here's the goalpost, by the way, real quick.
1: Oh, that's the one? Look at this. See, I told you.
2: That's the arena football.
0: Yep. There's got to be a way to just hologram things up in this day and age.
1: Farmers, I'm talking to you, Lakeview Insurance. 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

0: for this Saturday's game, and you're in for the early bird prize of a Blue Jays weekend in Toronto for two. 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Sam Emelis wasn't practicing. Zach Fry, again, sounds week to week, not practicing. A.J. Ouellette, not practicing. Roland Milligan Jr. was limited. Ryder Varga, will he get in the roster? We're going to hear more on that from Coach Mason in a bit. But a couple things. We're going to play Sastel, pick the score in a moment. But we... 936-6262. We're talking obscure song lyrics on Where Do You Land Wednesday. Colson, I don't know if you're going to have one at some point. I'll give you some time to think of one, but we are getting some deep. The Boxer from Simon and Garfunkel. That one could be joining my two, because with Colin Ray and Billy Dean playing tonight at the X, and Colin Ray's got a couple of doozies from the 90s. Who didn't watch CMT in the 90s if we are of the same demographic? That was it. That's how we heard these new songs, and then ran out to Audio Warehouse or A&B Sound to buy the CDs. In the song Little Rock, he says, selling VCRs in Arkansas at a Walmart. It's always stuck with me. And I think it's in my Mount Rushmore for most obscure and greatest song lyrics in a song. Let us know, 936-6262. If you want to play Sastel, pick the score, and win two tickets to the next Rider home game, now's your time to call. We got two different ways, 306-936-6262, or toll-free 1-866-767-0620. If you haven't won anything in the last 30 days on CKRM, call in now. We're going to play Pick the Score with you. As we wait for that caller, let's hear Dave Thomas standing by with Marcus Sales.
1: Marcus Sales, what did you see on film this week?
2: Honestly, overall, I feel like we played really well. You know, it looks bad when, you know, you look at the stats and you say he throws 500 yards and things like that. But, you know, for the majority of the game, I feel like we played well. We just had a couple busts, and, you know, that's just unlike us, and we just got to get those things cleaned up.
1: So was it just communication breakdown that caused the busts in the secondary?
2: In our defense, you know, we all pretty much got to see the same thing. And when one person doesn't see the same thing, it pretty much can mess up the whole defense. So that's just one of the little things that we just got to clean up.
1: How do you clean up communication?
2: We go over, you know, some of the things that they like to do, and we just come back and we just figure out, you know, what's the best way to approach it this next coming week. You know, I personally don't feel like they did anything that was too crazy or things that we haven't seen. You know, it was just a miscommunication. We just got to get those things cleaned up.
1: So given that, do you watch film any differently knowing that you gave up over 500 yards last week?
2: No. I mean, like I said, he's a great quarterback. He's got great receivers, great weapons to, you know, to make sure he can get those 500 yards. But like I said, at the same time, like we know we have a great defense. We have great veteran leaders on our team. And, you know, we never want to give up that many yards anyway to anybody. So our approach is always going to be the same. We just got to lock down on the little things that we, you know, that we messed up on.
1: So getting the opportunity to get right back out there against the same opponent, is that a good thing in a back-to-back scenario?
2: Yeah, it's perfect. I mean, it's perfectly set up. I mean, if he can throw 500 yards one game, I mean, let's see if he can do it again. And, you know, like I said, we pretty much count on us getting turnovers and us just, you know, being so relentless and us being physical. And like I said, we got a lot of veterans in our group, and we feel like we'll be able to clean those things up, you know, pretty quickly.
1: Lastly, Cody Fajardo and Austin Mack seem to have rekindled some magic that they had in Montreal. What did you make of that connection, and how hard is it to defend against?
2: Yeah, I mean, they did have a couple connections, but granted, like the plays he got were busted coverages. So, I mean, I don't want to take anything away from them. They're clearly two great players, but at the same time, like, I feel like we're just messed up on a couple of defensive plays that we could have cleaned up on. And, you know, I feel like we'll be better at this next week.
0: Marcus Sales, a valuable member of that Regina secondary. Jeffrey, check your house for a gas leak. There's no way the Riders are trading Sales for Renee the firefighter Paradis. It's not happening. I know you want Sales and you need Sales, but you ain't getting Sales. We got them. Still more to come on the show. You know what, Colson? Let's we kind of tease this here. I think it's Ryder Varga time. Like, I think I'm curious. He seems like he's been ready. He's been full practice now for almost 3 weeks. Coach Mace, that's number three. Coach Mace, when asked if Ryder Varga will make his Ryder debut this week.
3: It's trending that way. You know, we'll see. You know, the physical components of it, obviously he's been cleared. He's been practicing a few weeks. You know, the mental component, you know, that's his cup of tea. That guy's smart as ever. So it's just about piecing those two things together. When we get that going, then, yeah, we should see the kid out there.
0: Yeah. Okay, well, we'll leave that there with Coach Mace. Text line 936-6262, Prairie Land Rentals text line as we go to break here. Kenny Weeb texting in on the YouTube chat. He's got a song lyric for us. Loving her was easier than anything I'll ever do again. Kris Kristofferson. What Kristofferson song?
4: I've been racking my brain trying to come up with one, and I think the only song that I can really come up with that has weird, obscure lyrics, and I think this is a fairly well-known one for its weird lyrics, from the Beatles. I am the Walrus. That one was just... like, I still don't know what it means. Like,
0: but that's when they were on LSD.
4: Probably.
0: They're writing that. No, it was. Like, those were their times. There was some weird stuff. It's good. Don't get me wrong. I hated the Beatles until I was, like, early 20s. I started kind of getting into it. I wasn't into what they were in, but I was like,
4: just to be clear.
0: Yeah. I like these guys.
4: Yeah. I don't listen to them.
0: What song is it?
4: I am the Walrus.
0: I am the Walrus.
4: Yeah. So I am the Eggman. They are the Eggman. I am the Walrus. Goo goo gajoob.
0: Oh, whatever. Dylan says he texted that in. I am the Walrus. Sorry, Dylan. Missed that one. It comes fast on the YouTube chat. Back to the... I like Schultz. Schultzy's was good. Mm-hmm. Johnny Cash. Johnny Cash probably has another one. If you're just tuning in, Schultzy had... when I was just a baby, my mama told me, son, always be a good boy. Don't ever play with guns. I shot a man in Reno just to watch him die.
4: That's deep. Wholesome prison blues.
0: That's deep. Travis. Travis in Regina. This is Travis Tritt, I think. I got rice cooking in the microwave. I got a 3-day beard. I don't plan to shave. And it's a goofy thing, but I just got to say, hey, I'm doing all right.
4: That is Travis Tritt.
0: Travis, that's the call, and we're on the same way. If you're going to the concert tonight, Travis, we might have to hook up for a cold one.
4: Down the road I go. That's the name of the song.
0: I got rice cooking in the microwave. Then my other Colin Ray one I can't wait for tonight, from That's My Story, and I'm sticking to it. You don't expect me to believe all that static, because just last week, I threw that hammock in the attic. Colin was busted with his wife in that one. What a great CMT video as well. Takes us all back. Again, I need a time machine. I need to go back, and I ain't coming back. If I go back, I'm going to write a song around that. Sports Cage, keep them coming. 936-6262. We'll go to break. We'll be right back.
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0: Break, also known as the Sports Ticker. I guess I messed that up. Blue Jays were in action this afternoon. A win to end their series with the Nationals, 5-2. Blue Jays won. Western Canadian Baseball League. Clark Munro's coming in. Colson, I don't know. I'm going to go off what the website says and what Dave Thomas. The Saskatoon Berries are hosting Medicine Hat. The Red Sox are at Sylvan Lake, but they're in Red Deer, allegedly. We'll maybe get to the bottom of that. Swift Currents in Weyburn. If you're in Weyburn, go watch some baseball tonight. SportsCage.com poll again has the CFL replay video review made the game better or worse. 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Okay, what do we got? 2 minutes left. Do we got any other good ones here? Paws and Tails. Once I worked just like a lamb, now I just don't give a damn. Work's a thing I really hate, so every day I sleep in late. Don't know that one. You stumped me on that. Try and give us who sings it. The artist. You got there, Coulson?
4: No, I'm not there yet. I just saw Jeffries.
0: Yeah.
4: For those not on the YouTube stream, Jeffrey just texted it and row, row, row your boat.
0: Yeah.
4: I think we all know that one.
0: We all do. Some of these are great. Brad in Saskatoon. David Allan Coe's "You Never Called Me By My Name," verse 4. I was drunk the day my mom got out of prison and went to pick her up in the rain, but before I could get to the station in my pickup truck, she got run over by a damn old train. Oh, Brad, good one. Paul from the tractor, Waylon, picking up hookers instead of my pen. I let the words of my youth fade away. Old worn out saddles, old worn out memories with no one and no place to stay. I don't know that one. Ryan in East End. Let's go. East End. How's the T-Rex down there? Did they ever move it? I love that East End. When I lived in Shaunavon, obscure 90s country, Aaron Tippin, "Queen of My Double Wide Trailer." This is a good one. He rebuilds engines and his name is Earl. He's the Charlie Daniels of the torque wrench. Oh, Ryan. Ryan's the clubhouse leader with that one right now. Oh, it's going to be fun. Hour 2 is coming up for the Sports Cage. We'll be right back.
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7: It's 4 p.m. Good afternoon. Sunny and 31 degrees with a heat warning in Regina. I'm Will Mancic from the SAS Today Newsroom with 620 CKRM News. Today is the first day of the Queen City X in Regina's Real District. Gates opened up a few hours ago, meaning visitors can enjoy midway rides, agricultural exhibits, live shows, and more. Children who are under 12 and are accompanied by an adult get free admission from noon until 2 p.m. Tonight's grandstand shows feature country stars Billy Dean and Colin Ray. Thousands are expected to attend the annual summer event, and Sunday is the final day of the QCX this year. Those who are on all of the rides could work up quite the appetite at this year's QCX, and the fair is serving up some classic favorites alongside some new creative food options. Mini donuts and corn dogs are some of the classics that have returned, but some new items like deep-fried butter tarts, dill pickle pizza, and brisket served over hickory sticks have found their ways onto menus. The province is also in the middle of a heat wave, and the Saskatchewan Health Authority is reminding the public to take precautions. The heat warning started popping up earlier this week and could stick around well into the weekend. Medical Health Officer Dr. Stanley Enebly says some people are at a higher risk.
8: These heat illnesses are actually preventable, but those at highest risk are the babies, young children, the elderly, and anyone who is ill or has chronic health conditions like breathing problems, mental illness, and heart problems.
7: He advises those with chronic conditions to stay out of the heat entirely, if possible. Regina City Council has begun reviewing the first forecasts for the city's proposed 2027 operating budget. Council says rising costs would require an additional $44.7 million to maintain current services. Higher revenues are expected to reduce the overall impact, and the city's goal is to limit the property tax mill rate increase to 5.81%. More budget discussions are planned through the fall, with council making final funding decisions in December. Many farmers with unceded acres are considering fall rye to get a crop growing on that land. Chad Yanchisky, sales manager for FP Genetics, says interest in fall rye has increased after heavy rainfall in Saskatchewan and Manitoba earlier this season.
9: So we've had a lot of inquiries from growers from different retail networks that are looking at options to fill that just to suck up some moisture.
7: About 3% of cropland in Saskatchewan was unseeded due to flooding and excessive moisture. That's 620 CKRM at News. Read more stories from around your community and around the province at sasstoday.ca and 620ckrm.com.
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0: Weather tonight, mostly clear, low down to 15. Tomorrow, sunny and a high of 29. Tomorrow night, clear, low down to 16. Friday, mostly sunny, high of 30. Saturday, sunshine, high of 33. Sunday, mostly sunny and a high of 30. Right now, downtown Regina, a few clouds, mostly sunny though. 27, it feels like 33.
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0: Welcome back to The Cage on this Wednesday for Regina Motor Products. Man, some of the text messages... Excuse me, I got to get to in a bit. Really, really, really funny. You guys are awesome. On the topic of obscure song lyrics, we'll get to more of that in a bit. We talked riders, and Schultz, who is in hour one. I'm really curious if Derek Roberson is going to play for the Riders this week. They haven't made any decisions there. We did hear from Roberson today at practice, so first question he was asked from Dave Thomas, how he came to Saskatchewan.
12: I mean, really, they've been hitting me up for a couple of years. You know, my agent reached out, said opportunity to make a couple bucks, so just came up.
0: Save that. That could be a clip of the year so far from make a couple of bucks. Why wouldn't a guy? The obvious question is, how is he adjusting to the Canadian game?
12: Yeah, it's a little bit different, you know, especially that yard of the ball, especially like with me, my pads, how I play the ball. I line up as close as possible, so that yard of the ball has kind of just been adjusted to it. So I got to take a little bit more, a couple steps in the pass rush, and a little bit more better timing. So after a couple days of practice, you get that stuff, the timing down, it gets a little bit better. So right now, I'm rolling out.
0: Like Schultz, he said, it's not that easy. You know, and we've seen receivers come up, quarterbacks come up that have said, I'm sure there's been defensive guys as well, too. None come to mind if you do, 936-6262. But it's different, and Schultz kind of went through that for us. Roberson on which is harder, the adjustment of the handwork or footwork?
12: Nah, I wouldn't say it's harder. I would say the timing of it, because it's more space before you get to contact versus like an American ball, 2 yards on contact. Back up here is 3, 4, 5 yards. That's when we first get in contact. So the contact point is different.
0: And then what are the strengths that he brings to the green and white?
12: I would say my strategy is really just learning the game and learning who I'm going against, knowing how they get off the ball, knowing if they move their legs, their arms, the quarterback snap. It's just a lot of stuff that goes into the game and learning to get off.
0: Derek Roberson. John Gruden absolutely loves him. I'd love to see him in the lineup coming up this weekend in Edmonton against the Elks. Okay, joining us now for the next little bit here in studio, Clark Monroe is back in. Did you go to the Rider game last Thursday?
13: Yeah, I was there. It was a good one.
0: Wasn't it?
13: Yeah, it was unbelievable. Like, I think I saw somebody tweet after the game. It's like, if you have somebody who's been like hating on the CFL, mm-hmm. show them that game, because that's the game you want to show off. That's what you want the sport to be. So yeah. It was fantastic.
0: I don't know.
13: Despite the loss, obviously.
0: Yeah. Well, and the way it ends on a field goal of 60, what was the 57?
13: Yeah.
0: I'll call it 60, which is probably good from 67.
13: Well, yeah, he blasted it.
0: We're watching it on the stream here. And if you're on radio, I wish we'd get close and you pretty fancy with things. Like that is through. That looks like he's got another 8.
13: Oh, at least for sure.
0: 8-ish yards. And yeah, pressure, what? Like yeah. Boom. Yeah. So do you think the Riders should have another guy maybe in pushing Hale?
13: Well, yes. I mean, that was obviously one of the biggest things of that game was that missed field goal. And like we're again just looking at it on the stream here, not even close. And so I think like, that was one of the things for sure, but there were so many other opportunities the Riders had, like that Cody Fajardo fumble. After that happened, the snap fumble, there shouldn't have been no business losing that game. Like they should have been able to clinch that game for sure. So there was a lot more things, and to lose on a 57-yard field goal. Okay. Like that's, I'd rather lose that way than, you know, some of the other, like they're not even putting up a fight for sure.
0: I gained more respect for the Elks. I didn't think they were that good.
13: Yeah. And the same, I heard Marcus Sales talking about it in an interview, like, what was it, 20 minutes ago when you guys were playing that interview with Dave Thomas. And, you know, there was a couple of, the numbers look really bad. Like Cody Fajardo had 500 and whatever yards. But if you look back, like, you know, Austin Mack had, what, 3 catches of 50, 60, 70 yards?
0: Unbroken coverage, yeah.
13: So Wonderful. You fix those couple things, all of a sudden that 500 and whatever turns into 280, you know, 300 and, It's you know, you can win a game like that. But Austin Mack breaking up the defense like that, as bad as he did, he was wide open 2 or 3 times for 50 to 80 yards. And that's a killer. That's a backbreaker.
0: I don't know where you land, and kind of mentioned this yesterday. I talked to a guy earlier before the season started, and I was like, I think the number I gave was like 8 or 9. And I said, maybe it was 8.5. And I said, you know, let's call it 9 games for AJ Ouellette this year, under. And he was like, oh, over. And I'm like, man, he's so physical. He's so violent when he runs. And, you know, obviously there's injury trouble that come with it. And then now it looks like he's week to week with the knee, which is okay. Rest him. I like Conley.
13: Yeah, for sure.
0: I like Conley. But, you know, to the point where it's like, this league, and we're seeing it with quarterbacks, knock on wood, it's like you got to have next man up.
13: Yeah, it's been that way for quite a while, too. And AJ is like easily one of my favorite running backs since Corey Sheets has been here. Just the way, like you said, the physicality that he brings in, every run that he does, he usually gets 3 or 4 extra yards just because he just pushes that much harder than most guys. But, man, last game when I saw him get up and limp like he was limping, I got flashbacks of 2024 when every single game, every run, he got up and he was hobbling back. And I'm not trying to bash the guy. I love the guy.
0: No. It's just
13: like, man, okay, let's maybe take a note from 2024, maybe. Let's rest him. Let's give him the time to get back because he is effective when he's healthy. And he's probably better than, you know, 30-40% of the running backs in the leagues hobbling. He's probably still better than most guys, but let's get him healthy.
0: And he just seems like the kind of guy that's like, you know, even he's nicked up and he's not telling you.
13: Right.
0: Because he just wants to be playing.
13: He's a gamer.
0: Such a
13: you want that come playoff time, but I want him in the lineup come playoff time. So let's sort that out.
0: Absolutely. How would you rank, how would you rank the teams right now?
13: The whole league?
0: Yeah.
13: well, I like how the Riders are playing. I was a little unsure coming into the season as a season ticket holder myself, longtime fan, obviously used to work for the team when I was a youngster. But, you know, coming into the season, I was like, you know, the Grey Cup hangover is real. It is for every team every year. It's really hard to defend a championship in the CFL just because of the turnover rates. And especially when you have guys as good as the Riders did last year who want to get paid, you obviously, you're always going to lose a few guys. So they did. But I liked the group they brought back. I like James Vaughters. I like bringing him back or bringing him into the fold. Really think their defensive line and maybe even their front seven on defense is really, really solid this year. So I think, you know, I'd put them top three right now. The loss to Edmonton, I think this week's going to be more evident of how the Riders are against a team like Edmonton than last week was. I think now is the test. Last week, you know, they lost, but they played great, I thought.
0: Emotional week for the team, too.
13: And there was a lot going into that game. So I think this week now is going to be more evident to me as a fan than last week might have been. So we'll see how the rematch goes. But, you know, Edmonton's strong. Montreal's going to be strong. And then there's kind of a group after the Riders, I would say, those three teams I mentioned. And then after them, there's kind of a group of five or six teams that I would kind of put in the same kind of realm. Which I guess is it's early in the CFL, so that's kind of the way things go most years. But Ottawa's the only team I would kind of put on their own island right now.
0: Well, I feel, and I'm, man, I love Alford in Calgary, and they get him back. And yeah. I don't know how much I would wager on VA. Like, I need to see
13: him. That's kind of been his thing really, his whole career, though, right?
0: I need to see him perform in October.
13: For sure, yeah.
0: And, you know, get him there, though, right? The West could be an absolute dogfight. Well, it is going to be an absolute dogfight to who stays here.
13: Yeah.
0: And then one kind of thinks, which could be crazy talk, it's like, well, this is an easier route to go through the East, maybe?
13: I mean, It hasn't been that way in a while, but it seems like it might be again. But
0: Montreal is good, but they kind of get exposed a little bit even to Hamilton last week.
13: Yeah, I think give Toronto a little bit more time now that the World Cup is over. Give them a few weeks to kind of, there's a lot of guys who are just getting their first taste of the CFL and they're like, what is this league? Like, I'm getting displaced. We're all over the place. What is going on? Give them a couple more weeks. I think Toronto's going to start maybe inching a little bit up as well. And then Hamilton, obviously losing Bo Levi the way that they did. That's a dagger for any team. Anytime you lose a quarterback like that. But I'm not going to put it past them to kind of figure it out too a little bit. They've got some ballers over there as well. So
0: they do. I can't imagine being, like, you bring up a good point, a new player to the league in Toronto, and then going like, yeah, okay, so the schedule is a little bit weird this year.
13: Yeah.
0: We're going to be on an airplane like every third day and going across this large country a lot of times, and then we're back for a bit. It would literally be like my 15-year-old son who goes somewhere for a weekend and then the duffel bag sits in his bedroom for a week.
13: Yeah.
0: It's like, unpack.
13: Yeah.
0: But those guys, it was like, no, why?
13: No, you can't. Yeah. So I'm going to say give them a little bit of time. And I think some of that will maybe balance itself out a little bit in the East. But I mean, let BC get going. That's dangerous to let them get going at any point. And, you know, Nathan Work's not playing this week. So I think they got a new quarterback there this week, which is going to be interesting, if I'm not mistaken.
0: Yeah, they moved on from the Chase. It sounds like. So they got another guy in the
13: Another guy. So that's going to be interesting. The long-term health of the Winnipeg Blue Bombers is going to be interesting. So I don't know.
0: How smart does Winnipeg look, though, bringing in Drew Brown?
13: Oh, I mean, yeah. So that's worked out okay. It's a good move there. But you can't do that. That's a lightning in a bottle move. Like, that's a lucky chance, you know, luck of the draw kind of thing for them. But good for them to do that. At least they got that buffer, that insurance. But still, even just the whole team, they still have some of those guys that have been there for a while. And it's like, can that train keep rolling or not? And we'll see.
0: I got Riders receiver coach Markway McDaniel coming up in the coach's show because we missed it on Monday, coming up here at the bottom of the hour. Man, our receivers, and they're starting to call him the three-headed monster. There's something special going on there.
13: Oh, absolutely. And, you know, Emelis, and I don't know what his health status is going into this week. Doesn't sound great, but To have him, you know, catching touchdowns like crazy. Schaefer Baker, we knew what he was going to be.
0: He's showing a lot of swagger.
13: Oh, eh? Isn't like, he ever?
0: A lot of dancing. I'm not the biggest
13: good
0: fan.
13: Or bad. I was going to say good or bad. The way you're saying this, I don't know if you love it. I love it.
0: No, and most people do.
13: Yeah.
0: But I've always been the kind of act like you've done it. I'm like a Wes Welker.
13: Yeah.
0: You know, I thought, you know, kind of how he handled it, but regardless, like he's a force.
13: I think the way that he plays better when he's that way though.
0: Oh yeah.
13: When he can get in your face or like do his own little thing after a catch, like the, you know, early in the year when he made this diving catch by the sideline and then he did the pose before the cameraman on the sidelines. I mean, I think he's better when he's able to maybe show off a little bit. And I don't, the way I differ from where you're saying with him, like that one-handed catch, oh my gosh, last week.
0: Yeah.
13: But the way I differ from you is I think a lot of the stuff he does is not during, it's not during the play. It's nothing flashy during the play. He gets the job done. Once the job is done, then he's like, do you guys see that? I personally think as a receiver, you know, I've known Nick Lewis for a while now through my career. And you look at some highlights of Nick Lewis and then tell me that Kean Schaefer Baker is over the top. I think he's fine. some of the older guys.
0: Nick Lewis was one of the most, as a fan, I remember watching one of the most frustrating guys. Like I can think.
13: There was a few in that era.
0: Nick Lewis, though, and it was like he was so large. It's like, how is he finding these holes and getting open? And he was so good. And then every year he would come back and it would look like he was more out of shape. And he was
13: better.
0: Just as good, if not better.
13: Cerebral.
0: Who was the guy who, speaking of Wes Welker and like Julian Edelman style, who was the guy in Montreal that Calvillo would find all the time?
13: Oh, Ben Cahoon.
0: Cahoon.
13: Yeah.
0: And he wasn't like, so Cahoon was like no swagger.
13: No.
0: Right? But he was just like,
13: all business.
0: Come on.
13: Yeah.
0: Here we go again.
13: Here's a 9 yard slant. Here's a 9 yard slant. Here's a 9 yard slant every single time.
0: And just taking a lick.
13: Yeah.
0: And then he's like right back in.
13: Yeah. Just go away.
0: So frustrating. That's actually a really, I'm trying to think on, you know, going back. I remember not a receiver, but, you know, when the Riders had to play Mike Sellers.
13: Mm-hmm. Oh gosh!
0: And he's like, "Well, how is
13: unstoppable?
0: Who wants to attack that guy? Who wants to tackle that guy?"
13: No, that's like if Nick Lewis was a running back.
0: Yeah,
13: you know, geez, if people don't remember him, like go search up some of his highlights. That's a special thing to go watch back. Like he was a truck,
0: big time.
13: Like he was where the word trucking comes, like in football, that word. He's the definition of it.
0: It's almost like, what's his name in the NFL for Baltimore now, Henry.
13: Oh yeah, Derrick Henry. Yeah. Sure. Yeah. You know, Jerome Bettis, like back in the day, like Peyton Hillis, if you remember that small niche reference.
0: Christian Okoye, big back. Yeah, but Jerome Bettis.
13: Yeah.
0: Did he?
13: And
0: go
13: the thing
0: through
13: is the CFL too. Like you get a big guy like that who can run a little bit, and with the, you know, defense usually being a little bit smaller than it is down south. Historically, anyways, those guys have field days. If you, like, that's why I think AJ Ouellette is so impactful up here, and he's not even quite to that level, but he's that type of runner. So
0: I interviewed Albert Awachi for Behind the Face Mask a few weeks ago. He is a mountain.
13: Yeah,
0: like he is. I'm like, get this guy the rock, maybe.
13: Yeah,
0: and he was a damn good receiver.
13: Mm-hmm.
0: For a long time in college. So, let's go to break here and we'll come back. We'll talk some baseball
13: for sure.
0: Locally and Blue Jays. Clark Munro's with me. 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
0: Welcome back to the Sports Cage on this Wednesday. Clark Monroe is with me. Let's talk some baseball. Okay, first off, Red Sox are in Alberta.
13: Yeah. Yeah, where are they?
0: do they actually play in Sylvan Lake tonight?
13: They do. Sylvan Lake is good to go. They're the class of the league, Sylvan Lake. They have a beautiful stadium.
0: I thought Okotoks was.
13: Well, they'll tell you that. Where am I looking? They'll tell you. No, they're both very, very good. Okotoks obviously is nationally known as one of the better academies and programs in Canada. But Sylvan Lake does have a beautiful stadium, a great staff. And they do things really, really well there. So they're good to go. But last night, the Red Sox were 20 minutes down the road in Red Deer playing a game, which they don't have a team in Red Deer. But the Energy City Cactus Rats, who are based out of Spruce Grove, they're having some stadium issues there. And the Red Sox couldn't get their game in there. So they looked for a neutral site. And I think by the sounds of it, they asked a few communities if they could scramble and get a open baseball diamond. And Red Deer stepped up. So they ended up playing two games in Red Deer yesterday. The Red Sox got both wins, and it was massive for them. Huge two wins for them. They needed that really badly. So they're now in a playoff spot as of today. Ooh. And they play Sylvan Lake, I think, back-to-back now in the next 2 days. So very tough opponent there.
0: Sylvan Lake Gulls Baseball Stadium?
13: Yeah.
0: I'm looking at it.
13: It's great.
0: I had no idea.
13: Oh, dude, it's fantastic. Them and Okotoks are beautiful, but Sylvan Lake and the backdrop of it, everything about it is really, really nice.
0: This is where people in Regina are like, yeah. Come on.
13: If anybody from Saskatchewan, at any of the five communities, have time or interest to make a trip to either Sylvan Lake or Okotoks to catch a game, come back and tell your communities, go look at those stadiums. We want something like that, especially here in Regina. I've been harping on this for years in Regina. I know Gary Brotzel, if you're listening, he's been harping on this for a while. But if you go look at Sylvan and then you come back, and no offense to Curry Field, but if you come back from Sylvan to Curry, it's like, oh, okay, it's a different world.
0: Well, that looks like a small minor league baseball that you'd go watch, spring training in Phoenix or in the area for sure. I had no idea that Sylvan Lake. I've seen the Okotoks one.
13: Yeah.
0: What's up with the Energy City Cactus Rats? Because I heard that field is not quite done.
13: Yeah. Well, they've been at it for a few years now. There's some drama in the community. If any of them are listening, I know it's a different demographic, but they've been having some issues there for a couple of years with trying to get their stadium completed.
0: Private stadium?
13: Yeah, mostly. Yeah. I think it's mostly largely supposed to be anyways, private. They were supposed to be able to play, like it was supposed to be done to a point where they could use the field itself with no fans. For this whole season, and they did try. They've been playing a lot of their home games.
0: No fans.
13: I think the capacity is like 100, which allows for both teams, the umpires and a couple of scorekeepers, basically. So they've been doing their best, I guess, depending on who you ask, to get all their games in at home. And just recently, in the last week or two, Lethbridge was there, and the field was deemed dangerous to play on. Oh. Not unplayable. Unsafe. So the league stepped in. This is where the Red Sox kind of caught the Red Sox in that window of time. The league stepped in and said, okay, you got to find some neutral site games to finish off the season. So there might be some news coming out about that. And I think I'll let the league maybe break that. There'll be some news about, because Energy City right now,
0: they're in the playoffs, standings,
13: they're in a playoff spot. And that could change. There's some stuff going on and we can talk about that. But they're in a playoff spot right now. So hypothetically, they would have to find a place to play a home playoff game. Is that going to be at their stadium or somewhere else? We'll have to figure that out in the next couple of days.
0: Okay, let's go through, and thinking that the website is right here, maybe it is. I'm looking at, so East Division. Yeah. So far, who do we got in the playoffs, right? Moose Jaw,
13: Saskatoon are basic. I think they're locked in. They can't miss, obviously, but at this point, Moose Jaw, they might swap spots. Moose Jaw's been so hot. I think in the last 16 games, they've only lost two. So they're unbelievably hot right now. The Berries are strong, and they're right there in terms of quality. So they'll be 1-2. Whether the rest is up for grabs at the moment, if you ask me. Swift Current, yes, they're in last place, but they're only four games out of the fourth spot. So if they go on there's only 1 week left. So, what is that? Right. Seven games, I think, for most teams. So they have to basically win out, but it's not impossible. They're a scrappy team. The other three teams are basically neck and neck. So it could go either way in the East. All four teams that are battling right now have an opportunity to make it, which is just going to make the last week of home games and games in general that much crazier. And the best part is they all play each other. So they all have their own destinies in their own hands, basically the rest of the way.
0: We're going to do the coaches show here with Mark Way. You're going to stick around for
13: I can
0: after.
13: Stick around.
0: We talk. I want to get your thoughts on Carter Beck, the draft, and then we'll talk some Blue Jays and what you think they're going to do.
13: Definitely.
0: Clark Munroe's here. We're going to take a break. When we come back, we are going to be joined by Rough Riders receiver coach Mark Way McDaniels, Sports Cage on the home of the Riders, 620 CKRM.
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0: All right, Coach's Show, usually on Mondays with Tegan, but we got her on a Wednesday. There he is, Coach Mark Ray McDonough. Nice to talk to you again, Coach.
24: Hey, nice to see you again.
0: You watch tape after last Thursday, your receiving core. What do you see there? Obviously, some big games again when you go through. What did you like?
24: Especially last game, just one of those games where you feel as an offense, you kind of left a lot out there. Never taking anything away from your opponent, but Just a few plays, especially big plays, that would have put points on the board that you kind of want back. So looking forward to next game, and hopefully we can connect on those.
0: How do you keep the receivers all happy? Because we got this three-headed monster, we're calling it here. You know, they're balling out and all that. You've been in that situation as well as a player. How do you keep these guys happy?
24: I always tell them, hey, if everybody wants the ball, stay on the field. You know, the more plays we get, the longer drives we get, the ball is spread around and Trevor will find the open guy, right? And that's one thing with having a quarterback like Trevor. He's not just going to lock in on one guy. And if he does, he's not open, he's moving on to the next guy. Second guy isn't open, he can even go back to the third guy. So, you know, our big three are getting a lot of targets if you look at it. So I'm pretty sure they're happy.
0: Let's single out KSB. Nice start, right? He's got 42, I think, on the year. 4 touchdowns, averaging 15.6. He's impressing the fans, of course, and all of us. But what is he doing maybe that makes you happy that we're not seeing as fans?
24: He's healthy. He's staying on the field. Right? I think that was his biggest thing throughout his career, right? You see the talent. You see the size, you see the way he moves for his size, you see the speed, but you know, he's healthy, he's been looking good in camp, looks strong, tough guy, takes a lot of hits, even blocks, one of our best blockers too, things that people really don't see in his game. But the main thing for him is he's healthy, he sees the defense good, he's just playing good football right now.
0: It is going to that, because blocking is so key as a receiver as well. Is there a guy besides KSB maybe that's not getting the notoriety that you're watching and being like, oh, this guy's a dog. Like, this guy's doing the greasy stuff for us that we need.
24: Yeah. Him and Sam are a big part in our run game. Maybe not as much this year as we have in the past, but you ask those guys to go down there and block DNs, no problem. They'll do what they have to do. Block linebackers, of course, get up to DBs. We preach getting up to DBs in the run game and springing those longer runs. But those guys take pride in setting the tone and blocking for our receiver group.
0: And it's good for coach to say, hey, I just did this a few years ago. Like, I've done this. you know, it's got to be done. Were you doing the jumping up and down when Johnny Johnson almost caught his first one there in the end zone?
24: I wasn't jumping too much. I think I was reacting off the crowd. Oh, like, we just so close. But definitely one of those ones you want back, especially the time in the game. Just missed it. Like I said, just comes back to being on the same page. And like I said, we hopefully we'll hit those next game.
0: Rider receiver coach Mark Ray McDaniel joining us here on the Rough Rider Coaches Show for Steelcraft Doors. Do you ever remember when you were playing a game where you were sitting in the end zone, you were open, and the ball hit the goalpost?
24: Never.
0: Bro, really?
24: Never. I haven't been in too many games where the ball actually hit the goalpost. I know we had one this past game, and I know he had a big one before. But, yeah, being a part, and none that I can think of, but I really don't think I can remember. Bo was my quarterback a lot. I don't remember a time where he, you know, hit the goalpost throwing while I was playing, especially on a touchdown reception or even to one of our other receivers.
0: Do any of these receivers that you have with the Riders right now remind you of yourself?
24: No, I think you asked me this question like a couple of years ago. These guys are crazy talented. Like, you know, these guys don't have a lot of weaknesses. The only person I could kind of, you know, say I'm similar to as far as, you know, Sam, as far as, you know, more of a down the field, straight down the field guy. I was a quicker guy, but just the stuff around the box. But yeah, not really. I know I said 2024 Stearns was more of my style of, you know, with the route running. But being I'm a little bigger than Stearns. I got to give him that. But yeah, I would say Sam is just as far as whatever you need me to do, I'm gonna do it. If I got to go clear out, run a go route, the same type of plays in this offense, I would have to say similar to Sam. But you know, he's he's a little better than I was.
0: super unfortunate for the league. There's no doubt about it. When Bo Levi goes down, your old quarterback, do you message him? Do you shoot him a message, give him a call, and just kind of words of encouragement to get back?
24: Oh yeah, definitely shot him a message. He hit me right back. Especially with him playing so good, right? Just it's good for me to see him come back from his injury, because I was there coaching when his arm just wasn't right. You know, it just wasn't right, and I'm used to seeing Bo flick the wrist, ball come off, and it's gone. And you could see that come back last year, but I thought at the beginning of this year, like, his arm looked like the bow I was used to, and he was playing good football, and it's good for him, and it's just good for the league, you know? Hopefully it is, you know, he comes back faster than what it looked like, and I think it will, but, you know, he can't go into too many details with me being a coach. So hopefully we'll see him back this year. And I think we will, but I'm not sure.
0: Okay, I've interviewed Marcus Sales and Alberto Wachee over the last few weeks here. Now, both of those guys tell me that they are really good receivers. Do you ever give them a spin out there and a chance? You ever seen them work?
24: Now, I heard Albert played in college. He's a lot bigger now. But I will say Sales, if you watch him in like pregame and stuff, you can tell Sales, if you needed somebody to go run a route for you and catch the ball, he might be my first pick at DB. But yeah, I would say I have seen Sales, and he looks pretty good running routes. But Albert, I don't know. He might have put on too many pounds. He might be in that fullback tight end mode, flat routes now. That's about it.
0: Well, the beauty part about Sales, because when you ask a lot of guys, what's your route? What are you going to run? And most of them are like, go route. I want a go route. And Sales said, I want like a 10-yard dig. I want to go in. And I'm like, oh, wow. Okay, that's off the charts. Last one, Coach. You're at the office there at the stadium. The X is underway. Are you going to go maybe walk through, grab yourself some fair food? And if you were, what would you go grab? What's the treat that you would treat yourself with?
24: Nah, I don't think I'm going to go, because I think last year some of the guys were eating too much junk. Might be too greasy for me. But I will say, since I came up to Canada, those mini donuts are hard to walk by. I mean, in the States, carnivals and stuff, it was always like funnel cakes for us.
0: Yep.
24: But those mini donuts are hard to walk by. So I would have to say those mini donuts. But I've been to enough carnivals. I won't be stopping by for any junk.
0: Coach, go treat yourself to a bucket of mini donuts for the week. You'll burn it off. It's going to be hot in Edmonton. Thanks so much for doing this on a Wednesday. Always appreciate it. Go get them this weekend.
24: Thanks, I appreciate it.
0: There he is, Rough Rider receiver coach Markway McDaniel, joining us here on the Coach's Show this Wednesday for Steelcraft Doors in Regina, Saskatoon, and Prince Albert, covering all of Saskatchewan, made in Western Canada for Western Canada Steelcraft Doors. Okay, we'll go to break. We'll come back. Clark Monroe is going to be back. We'll talk some baseball. We'll have the. Or do you want to go ticker, Colson, or clutch performer? What do you lead the way, Colson? Where do you want us to go? Let's go clutch performer. All right, here we go.
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0: All right, Colson, I don't know if you wanna lead us off with a little clutch here.
1: I had grabbed one, just let me go find it. Oh, right, that's what it was. Okay, so we know this game coming up for the Riders and Elks is a pretty big deal, right?
0: Yeah.
1: The rematch.
0: Oh, rematch.
1: We also know that Riders had a pretty good stadium capacity, pretty good fill at the stadium there. Part of that is the co-op community pass, right?
0: Yep.
1: That $20 ticket. Edmonton has a very similar thing.
0: Ooh.
1: They have a voucher, $40 for two tickets. So good job, Elks. Good job, co-op. $20 a ticket there, too. So all I'm saying is clutch job for the Elks and Co-op, but we should see a full stadium there. And I already messaged Matty Young. He said he's going to have numbers out either tomorrow or on Friday.
0: Oh, maybe we can bring Matty on Friday.
1: So
0: that's a good one.
1: Yeah.
0: Good. I would go, and I didn't send you the video, but I don't know if anyone's been on social media, and it's not him. it's law enforcement and just law enforcement in general. Like working, these guys work in the EX and girls this week in that heat, dealing with absolute buffoons and EMS having to do things. And then the carnies having to put up with the buffoons as well. I'm going to slink in and out tonight for Colin Ray and Billy Dean, have a few pints, maybe some fair food. But the law enforcement on this Tony Romo video, like if no one has seen it, and we don't have it to play, but go, you can go and find it anywhere. Mm-hmm. I get he's trying to be funny in it, and he's doing the sobriety test. And good job on the police officers. And it was a female officer that's leading it. And he's always kind of joking / disrespectful. And then it's like, oh, and then they release it. I'm like, thanks. Did you see it, Clark?
13: You know what? I saw it posted multiple times, but I didn't watch it all the way through yet. So I'm going to have to do that now on the way home.
0: Like, I think he almost thinks like he might get out of it. And then they're like, okay, turn around. You're under arrest. Right. And then it might hit him there. It's like, well, I don't care how many whiskeys or whatever he had. And there's something about shooters in his vehicle too. Oh, geez. And yeah,
13: no, I haven't seen it. I'll watch it when I get out of here though, for sure. Yeah.
0: Clutch performer is for Kelln Solar in Lumsden, Saskatchewan. 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We'll come back. We'll talk more baseball.

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6: Riders are back on the practice field today, and Sam Emelis did not participate in practice. 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
7: No, I think we're pretty hopeful. We should see him out here tomorrow.
6: Okay. That sounds all right. Ryder Varga was full again. Maybe he plays. AJ Ouellette's week to week. Roland Milligan Jr. was limited. And Zach Fries week to week as well did not participate. Baseball, the Toronto Blue Jays beat Washington in a Hawaiian breakfast special today. Locally, the Regina Red Sox are now in a playoff spot. They are in Sylvan Lake at that beautiful facility there this evening, up in Saskatoon at Cairns Field. Beautiful in its own right, close to Vern's Pizza. Medicine Hat is in town. 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Don't forget about that. If you need gear out in the Moose Jaw area, they are open there. Clark Monroe back with me today. And okay, first off, can we go back to our Where Do You Land Wednesday, some of our obscure lyrics?
7: Yeah.
6: Because I am I'm jacked for Colin Ray and Billy Dean tonight. Like, taking me back, old CMT days. Let's go. The Corsica with the 6x9s. And it started with, I've always thought, and if you're just tuning in, you haven't heard this yet, Colin Ray's Little Rock and the lyric, selling VCRs in Arkansas at a Walmart. Like, that's my Mount Rush. That's one of my Mount Rushmores. Then he's also got That's My Story, and I'm sticking to it, where he's kind of ticked off the wife, and he sings, you don't expect me to believe all that static, because just last week, I threw that hammock in the attic.
8: Yeah.
6: Like, they don't write it like that anymore, right?
8: No, it doesn't, yeah.
6: It doesn't come up.
8: Well, the VCRs don't exist anymore, so they can't.
6: I wonder if he'll change that tonight.
8: Maybe.
6: Because Kenny Chesney has got a song where he's like,
8: retcon his own lyrics.
6: He talks about the beeper, and then he stops, and then he says, beeper, what year is it? So right. I wonder if Colin will get creative.

0: And then it was one of our listeners. It was actually Sammy Kershaw, but this is another great 90s country one. He rebuilds engines, and his name is Earl. He's the Charlie Daniels of the torque wrench.
1: Okay. Like that's I think country's in its own category for these kinds of lyrics. Am I wrong in saying that?
0: Maybe.
1: Isn't there a new Luke Bryan song out where he just says a bunch of buzzwords for the whole chorus? Where it's just like beer, jeans, trucks.
0: Possibly.
1: Isn't that his whole song? So I don't know. I feel like country music is in its own category for this debate.
0: Lawrence messaged in up in Saskatoon. He goes with another great 90s, I think it's 90s, yeah, Shenandoah. Riding down the road in my pickup truck, you better be ready because I'm picking you up.
1: Oh, that's just a good line. I don't know about that. That's not obscure. That's just really good.
0: And then I had another, our champagne and caviar is an RC Cola and a moon pie.
1: Ooh, okay.
0: Is that Colin Ray or Sammy Kershaw? I'll have to search.
1: Country though, right? Like I feel like it's just got a little bit different, mindset.
0: Oh, 90s CMT. Yeah. Oh, Susie Boggess, how you doing?
1: Yeah.
0: Man, there was some old Toby Keith, bad Sal, rest in peace. But such good, just banger after banger. Then you throw in the odd George Strait to take it back. Billy Dean, man, he sings Billy the Kid.
1: Yeah.
0: We just disagree. So many coming up tonight. I can't.
1: You're
0: wait.
1: So excited for that.
0: Oh, I am. Man, 90s country.
1: You are.
0: You should be. Here's the wildest thing. Blackhawk, you know, they played Plentywood. They played the Casino.
1: Mm-hmm.
0: Mandolin. So a guy stops me at the golf course the other day. He said, did you hear that Blackhawk played a concert in Isle of Cross? And I said, get out of here. Like Isle of Cross, and if people don't know where Isle of Cross, I'm trying to look how far north it is. And I said, that can't be right. Sure enough, I looked it up. And they got all the way up. Is that a fly-in only job to bring in?
1: Yeah. Considering I'm not even sure where you mean. I'm sure
0: you don't
1: it
0: know?
1: Is.
0: Okay,
1: I don't know.
0: No, you can drive there.
1: Okay.
0: Actually, I should know this because Buffalo Narrows.
1: Okay.
0: And I spent some time in, I went through this in Patchinac years ago, which is north of Beauvel and somewhat close to Isle of Cross. So yeah, big Blackhawk country.
1: There you go.
0: Up there.
1: That would have been a good show.
0: Baseball.
1: Yeah.
0: Toronto Blue Jays.
1: Yeah.
0: Are they going to be selling?
1: I think at this point they have to. I feel like there's too many teams this year that are kind of in a buyer mentality. And as much as the fan in me wants them to get to the playoffs again, I think there might even be an avenue this year where they could sell off a couple guys and still remain in the hunt. Like I don't think selling in the way that the AL is this year, the American League is this year, I don't think selling means you have to tank. I think selling means you could get creative. Maybe a few moves out, maybe a move or two in, and all of a sudden you got a spark in your locker room and it's a whole different, or your clubhouse, I should say. It's a baseball term. I was having a good conversation about that debate the other day, clubhouse versus locker room. But you could get a spark in your clubhouse and all of a sudden you're putting some wins together. So I don't think, I think selling, much like they did a couple years ago, 2024, where they moved out a couple of expiring contracts. They brought in a couple of pieces that are now on the team. Brandon Valenzuela being one of them, for example. Pinyongo being one of them, for example. So I think you can get creative with it and still remain competitive and see what happens.
0: Okay, I got a baseball guy here. So I'm going to ask you, we're going to bring in Sprinkle of the Day for Sports Select, sportselect.com, where you can make your picks online and go under futures. Because you can place future bets. And like if you're a wrestling fan, because SummerSlam's coming up this weekend, or you can go and I can't believe it, because you kind of think wrestling is staged, possibly.
1: Wow.
0: But you can go and bet on. Okay, I want to ask, let's go to Major League Baseball. While we got a pro here in Clark, where is it? You got it? Okay, let's go. Nothing's on the board. American League pennant winner. You just passed it.
1: We're just watching. There's a TV in this studio, and I'm watching the Rays. And I think if they can get the right pieces at this trade deadline, I like the chances of the Rays getting in there. They need a big bat. I think they're very top heavy with their offense right now, but they're so dangerous all across the board. So if they could get maybe a big pitcher, like a Tarek Skubal, for example.
0: From Detroit?
1: From Detroit. It might be tough because I think by the sounds of it, the prices and the chase for him is going to be crazy. And the Rays just don't typically do that kind of thing. But if they can get a good arm, like a Kevin Gausman, for example, from the Jays, and a big bat that it could maybe balance out their lineup a bit more offensively, I think I really like the chances that the Rays have of just being that team. They do this every 5 years, right? This could be their year to do it again. So I like the Rays a lot. But I mean, yeah, the AL is so weird this year where if you look outside of the AL East and you look at the standings, the AL Central is full of 500 teams. The AL West is full of 500 teams. So to me, the winner's coming out of the East this year, whatever that means. The Red Sox are crazy hot lately. So like, could they be that like Cinderella team maybe? The Yankees, we'll see what they do.
0: Some good value there.
1: Yeah.
0: But let's go to Colson. If you go down World Series and the Dodgers, and who knows, the Dodgers might be buying as well, but World Series winner, Dodgers aside, they're 255 under futures at sportselect.com. Then it's New York at 575, Milwaukee 870. Like, when you look at this, is there any value there?
1: I like Atlanta.
0: Okay.
1: And I think if you can get in on them now, I'm just looking at the odds here. I feel like their odds are going to get, well, depending on how you look at it, their odds are going to get better because I feel like they're going to add at the deadline. And
0: they can take out the Dodgers in the
1: close.
0: NL.
1: Yeah, they need maybe another pitcher and some health. I think they've been dealing with health issues, but they are a team that has all the pieces you need. So it's just a matter of getting to the dance, and then I think they're a team that could do it. But I think they're going to make a move or two.
0: Blue Jays are 71-1 to win the World Series.
1: I wouldn't even put a couple bucks on that right now,
0: no,
1: I don't think.
0: Not even a two.
1: I would love to, but I can't.
0: Take
1: I
0: it to
1: I
0: the
1: would.
0: X, get a fiddlestick.
1: Yeah, exactly.
0: Instead.
1: Grab a beaver tail or something.
0: Speaking of the Braves, man, you're a baseball guy. Carter Beck, first round, Carndiff, Saskatchewan. Like
1: great
0: that.
1: Segue.
0: It's got to make you just like so happy as a baseball guy.
1: Yeah, so I coach his younger brother, Corbin, who's a shout out to Corbin. I hope you're watching, Corbin. One of the Becks are probably watching. But yeah, no, Corbin's a great kid, and he always told me about his older brother and how much he looked up to him. And Corbin got to like be a bat boy for the Saskatoon Berries while Carter was playing there. And so the family itself, it's one of those small town families that they basically put their lives on hold to run the community sports there. And they did a lot of baseball stuff in the winter, the Beck family. So it's just like a feel good story all around. Like, yeah, Carter's great and he's a great kid. He's a great player. He deserves it. But all the stuff that went on, it's one of those like he's, you know, thank your parents, thank all the people in the community kinds of things to get where he got. So it's just such a cool story, and it's so much deeper than him just being a fantastic kid and a fantastic ball player.
0: I love it that he was like, he was a weapon at hockey too.
1: Oh, dude, yeah.
0: And then COVID, he kind of like, yeah, I'm going to go
1: I'll go baseball. Yeah, it's easier to train for baseball.
0: That's great. Any shout outs for any of the local teams provincial-wise, because we were in tune there.
1: Yeah, well, we were just talking about the clutch performer, and I just wanted to give a shout-out to really quickly to all of the kids who just finished off their 18 and under AAA careers, because, you know, that it feels like it wasn't that long ago that that was me, you know, winning provincials in my final year of 18U. Shout-out to us.
0: Who was that?
1: The Regina Mets in 2009. We had a powerhouse of a team. You know, I coached a lot of these kids now as they were, you know, 12, 13, 14, 15 years old, because I'm a baseball instructor in my spare time here and there. Now I got to see a couple of them making, you know, pretty big impacts in the provincial championships over the last weekend. But Saskatoon ended up winning it, and there's a ton of kids from the Team Sask program on that roster. So just a shout out to all of them, all the Regina kids that just graduating their final years of the 18U programs, and everybody who's moving on to their second or third year now. Keep working hard, and let's get Regina a championship.
0: Clark, it's always a pleasure when you stop in and give us some baseball knowledge, especially. So thanks for hopping in. All right, time to talk to Crofty. Here we go. Joining us on the line, Dan Croft, Croft Electric. You like the Where Do You Land Wednesday today, Crofty. I know you're a 90s country guy.
2: I do. I think I sent you a text. Pretty much the whole song, Boy Named Sue, has some great lines in it, for sure.
0: Yeah. Oh, Jeff just texted in this one. We know this one, Crofty. Lazy yellow moon coming up tonight, shining through the trees. Crickets are singing and the lightning bugs are floating on the breeze. Baby, get ready.
2: Little fishing in the dark.
0: Oh, beauty. Hey, speaking of lights, you can keep those on. Croft Electric, right? Preferred program. People need to get in on that.
2: 100%. It's with this sweltering heat, it's been testing some people's electrical systems for sure. Get us out there. Get us. Let us do that 24-point inspection as part of the preferred customer program. Get ahead of some of these problems. Let's find these weak points before they cause problems. And as well, get that priority booking in. So because things are starting to pick up, things are getting busy. The fall is going to be a busy time, I think, in the construction industry, in the electrical engineering in Regina, Saskatchewan. So if we can get your project on the books now, get your material ordered, get a little bit of a wedge in the calendar for you, whatever it is, whether it's at your house, your cabin, your business, whatever, make sure we got room for you.
0: CroftElectric.com. Love the website, but also follow you guys on the socials.
2: For sure. Yeah, you know, to check out our Tip Tuesdays on there and our Friday Funnies. Our social team does a great job of adding a little levity to the construction world, for sure.
0: How do they? And then they can always call you, Crofty?
2: Oh, that's the best way to get a hold of us, you know, in that, you know, 7:30 to 5 kind of range at 306-586-1333. But if this time of day, go on the website, like you said, check out that contact us button. There's also a button right on there to join the preferred customer program. So get a hold of us. Let us help you out.
0: All right, Crofty. Thanks so much. We'll chat with you on Friday.
2: Sounds great. Have a good show.
0: There we go. Dan Croft, CroftElectric.com. We're up against the clock. We got news coming up in hour three. Scott McCauley from the Regina Thunder will be back after the news.
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2: Weather tonight, mostly clear. Low down to 15. Tomorrow, sunny and a high of 29. Tomorrow night, clear. Low down to 16. Friday, mostly sunny. High of 30. Saturday, sunshine. High of 33. Sunday, mostly sunny and a high of 30. Right now, downtown Regina, a few clouds, mostly sunny though. 27, it feels like 33.
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2: 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More than a lumber yard. We've had a great run so far. Scott Schultz was in. We heard from Marcus Sales. Excuse me, in our number one. Our number two, Clark Monroe, was in the coach's show with Mark Way McDaniels. We're going to hear from Scott Schultz again here in hour three. And still to come, Regina Thunder head coach Scott McCauley will be joining us. Coming up on Friday, it's our first edition of the Taco Time Hot Take. We're given a chance to win a $50 gift card to Taco Time with the Taco Time Hot Take. 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Always, always good. 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And then don't forget, until tomorrow at 10 p.m., riders5050.ca, early bird prize, Blue Jay weekend for two. 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Our Where Do You Land Wednesday, obscure music lyrics with Billy Dean and Colin Ray playing tonight at the exhibition to open it up. Some great 90s country. We've had a few good ones come in. on the Johnny Cash. Johnny Cash had a lot of good lyrics. I walk the line. I keep a close watch on this heart of mine. I keep my eyes wide open all the time. I keep the ends out for the tie that binds because you're mine. I walk the line. That was from Craig in Watrous. Schultz also liked Johnny Cash on his. He was Folsom Prison Blues because mine are Colin Ray, who plays tonight with Little Rock, selling VCRs in Arkansas at all Walmart. I think I'm on a roll here in Little Rock. I used to say, I think I'm on a roll here in Patchinac. I used to spend 3 weeks one summer up north in Patchinac. That was another good one. Oh, it's going to be good tonight. Sammy Kershaw's got a bunch. 936-6262, Prairie Land Rentals text line. What's an obscure music lyric that you got in your brain that we can get out there? Riders today at practice. Daniel Johnson was the focus. Dave Thomas had a chance to talk to him. But Coach Mace on Daniel Johnson and Eric Johnson taking reps at left guard.
6: We rolled a few things throughout the week, the first 2 days to see. Yesterday we looked a little bit different as well, so we'll review the tape today and then we'll make a decision. No matter who we end up going with or guys who've been around, and that room's so tight, man. There's multiple different combinations of how we can move the offensive line to go out and make sure we got our best five out there. So, like I said, after today's practice, we'll look at it and then we'll make a decision.
2: Coach Mace, also on the growth of Daniel Johnson.
6: He's an aggressive player. I think everything that you saw about the guy prior to coming here, he just validated all that stuff that you see. So, true pro, he understands what it means. He's been taking his time, learning stuff on the fly, trying to pick up as much stuff as he can in the event that he'll get an opportunity to play.
2: Yes, that wasn't the right one. Here is Coach Mace on the growth of Daniel Johnson.
6: You know, he's not wet behind the ears anymore. He's been able to play tackle for us. He's been able to play the XO. He's been able to play guard for us. So he's intelligent. He's got great feet. When he's been able to play, he's played at a high level. And it's been, a steady trajectory for him in doing so. So love the path that he's on. Sky's the limit for that kid.
2: Really interested to see, and I know some of you texted in yesterday, guys like Benny that are going to the game in Edmonton, the crowd. I think it will be the largest crowd of the year in Edmonton for the rematch Saturday night. I think it'll be a doozy. Colson talked about in his clutch performer. They got $20 tickets. They got $20 tickets up in Edmonton as well. Let's stay with the Rider chat with Daniel Johnson as Dave Thomas sat down with him a little one-on-one.
7: Daniel Johnson, in the absence of Zach Fry this week, you've been taking a lot of reps at the left guard spot. What would it mean to you to get the start this week?
8: It's always next man up, and having a brother down kind of sucks, but the aim is to win every week, you know what I mean? And the coaches are counting on you. You got to be counted on. So I'm excited. I'm excited for the opportunity, excited for the challenge, excited to play them again, you know what I mean? So it means everything, of course. Like, these guys are my brothers. I would do anything for them, you know what I mean? So being able to go out there and perform for them, it means everything.
7: Now, throughout this season and really your career, you've shown your versatility, whether it's tackle, whether it's guard, whether it's coming in a tight end role. What does being versatile mean to you?
8: Being able to play multiple positions was my thing. It's just like you can't be a one trick pony. You know what I mean? You got to be able to play all positions. And as an offensive lineman, we have five guys on the field. So being able to play all positions is something important. You know what I mean? So that was my focus going on. Is all technique, just trying to build on last year and trying to be better.
7: So when it comes to that versatility, is it harder mentally or physically?
8: probably more mentally. You know, it's a lot of different rules in each position. So being able to communicate to anybody, either that's a receiver, your guard, your tackle, your center. So it's awesome. It's a challenge. Like, you always got to learn, and football is always a learning sport. So I love learning. So that's the big thing with me, is being able to learn and understand the game, understand more positions, understand the offense. So it's been awesome.
7: Now, also, you've had the misfortune of being dinged up at times through your career. What does it mean to finally be healthy?
8: My off seasons are a lot longer now, so I don't have to deal with school. So it's all about getting healthy, getting back, and making sure my body is where I want it to be every single day, and being able to train hard and stay on the field. That's the main thing about playing, is staying on the field. You guys know it's a physical sport, so stay on the field, being healthy is the most important. So every day you gotta stack days, you gotta make sure you're not blinking with anything. Like, you can feel good one day and then skip on treatment and then it hurts the next day, you know what I mean? So being consistent is a big thing.
7: Dan Clark is soon going to be inducted into the Plaza of Honor this season, and he talked about how George Cortez approached him and told him that, hey, you're going to be a tight end on our offense this year, and all you got to do is check in. And he said that opportunity really launched him into where he ended up at center starting, and eventually a Plaza of Honor career. Tell me about the opportunity that doing that role presents to a young football player.
8: Again, it's awesome to be able to be part of the offense and be trusted in with our team and our coaches. So it's awesome. It's awesome. It's awesome just being able to get out there and play for your boys, play for your brothers. You know what I mean?
7: I don't want to bring this up, but remembering to check in obviously is key. The Riders have been penalized twice this year for it.
8: It's crazy. So sometimes it just is what it is. You really got to go touch the ref and make sure they're talking to you. So it's pretty funny. So I make sure I'm screaming his name and getting after him. Like, I'm putting my hands on him, trying to make sure he, like, shake him a little, trying to make sure we make eye contact. It's funny. He got a white hat. We started wearing, I don't know where it is, but he got a white hat that says report for DJ, which is funny. So one coach is wearing a white hat every practice. So I just got to go there and report. Yeah, it's funny. It's fun.
2: Will be interesting, the ins and outs and what changes this Saturday in this cat and mouse game, the return game, as the Riders go in to Edmonton. Again, if you're going to the game, let us know. 936-6262 on the Prairie Land Rentals text line. We're going to keep the football talk going. We'll go to break. We're going to come back. We're going to talk to head coach of the Regina Thunder, Scott McCauley. It's Sports Cage on the home of local sports in Saskatchewan, streaming through our YouTube channel at sportscage.com.
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2: 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How has it been? I guess the nights are getting cool, but it is hot, Scott. You got to keep guys hydrated out there.
14: Yeah, no, it's been super hot. You know, the players are well taken care of. We have Jake Flair, who's our water boy. He's running around making sure that they have all their water bottles filled up and there's a water station, but it's more so the coaches are the ones that I'm most worried about all the time.
2: Tarps off for the coaches?
14: No, we wish we're not the ones with the best bodies, you know, so maybe a few players will and between drills, but coaches normally are on.
2: You're doing the friendly thing, the exhibition thing in Brandon again. Obviously, that's worked well that you're doing it again this year.
14: Yeah, no, we always want to make sure that we have some sort of exhibition game. And, you know, right now going to Brandon, playing against Winnipeg, there seems to be the most cost-efficient way to do it. And, you know, this year we got quite a few young players, but, you know, we wanted to make sure that we were able to have this game.
2: Let's talk about who you see at quarterback. I heard you got a youngster in there, second-year kid.
14: Yeah, I guess the secret's out. You know, it's not going to... Can't hide it anymore, but we made a couple of changes during the offseason. One of them is to go with James Delonk as our number one quarterback. You know, he's very athletic, he's very driven, and then also we have another guy, like it's kind of like 1A, 1B, but the other guy is Eric Carew, and he's a real tall kid, like probably like 6'4", and strong arm. You're very smart, able to read the play and stuff as well. So we have a good 1-2 punch, but I'm excited to see what they have to bring to the table.
2: You've been around this game for a long time. Obviously, you must see that they're capable to play in the league, even as young second years.
14: Yeah, no, absolutely. Well, until you actually get out there and see the live bullets and stuff, you know, it's always you're always like kind of a little bit worried. But no, I think being around for a while, you definitely have an idea of like, you know, if the guy has the mentality to be able to play and take over the team and lead them in the direction that we want them to. And I think both those guys can do it. And, you know, Jane especially, like, he's such a great athlete and, you know, very driven to, you know, to play good style football and have guys follow him, that I think he'll be a great addition.
2: What do you got on the O-line? Younger O-line this year?
14: Yeah, we, you know, like what we did the last couple of years is we brought in a couple of Americans and brought maybe some other guys from U Sports. And, to be honest, like we kind of have a couple gaps there with guys in year that would be in year 5 and 4 now. And what we wanted to do is we wanted to give our guys that were younger, you know, a couple of years to grow and get a little bit stronger. And now a lot of those guys are in year 3 and it's time for them to play. We did bring a kid from Brazil, which, you know, Brazilian football, if they're working hard to improve it and stuff, but it has never been really the best football. But this guy looks super athletic and seems super aggressive on his film. And we brought him up here and everything's true. Like everything we saw in film is what he's doing on the field. And we're expecting him to be part of the top six.
2: How does that come to fruition? Like what, does he contact you? You contact him? Someone, there's a middleman there. How does that happen?
14: Yeah. Like, it's just weird. That's it. there's this guy in Montreal. His name's Glad Chermont. And so the bottom line is that I don't even know how we became friends, but I became friends. And I actually brought a couple kids in from Montreal a couple years ago. And, you know, I just kept on Instagram. And next thing I know, he just reposted a highlight reel of this kid from one of his buddies that he met at the World Cup for football. And this guy was the head coach of the Brazilian national team. So I just saw this. I'm like, who is this guy? How old is he? And that's how it started. And he introduced me to the coach. And coach seemed like a great guy and told me all about the kid. And I met with the kid and his young man. And his, you know, his English one was pretty darn good. And seemed like a great guy. And so at the end of the day, like, it's going to work out well for us. He's very athletic. He's strong. He's mean. He understands the game. So that's great. But even if it didn't, you know, you kind of create a bit of that exchange program. Maybe some of our kids can go down to Brazil and play for a little while and experience the world. So,
2: coach can go down in the off season.
14: Yeah.
2: Well, that's what. Where's he living? Is he living with another player, like a billet kind of thing?
14: No, like we, every year we rent out a couple houses.
2: Okay.
14: And, you know, we'll rent out to certain guys and put them up in the house and stuff. So right now he's living in a house with, two other players upstairs, and then in the basement we have a few players that are living in the basement as well.
2: What do we got on the defensive side of the ball for the Thunder this year? How's that looking?
14: Well, we're feeling pretty confident. You know, kind of have to get after him after last night's practice, but you know, our D line is like loaded. Like, we got, I think that's our strength of our team, and we have a lot of guys that are in their fourth and fifth year, and they're big and they're strong, and they've been playing the league for a while, and you know, we think we have like six or seven guys that can easily rotate and be the guy. And then, you know, defensive back, like we pretty much have everybody, you know, like several of our starters like returning and stuff, and so we're expecting our defensive backs to be veteran laced and also flying around. And then at linebacker, you know, we lost two guys on the inside, but we've had, you know, we have four guys in camp right now that, again, are competing for that spot. And, you know, again, you got guys that, you know, year one, year two, we're learning now. They're year three. It's time for them to step up, and they truly have during this offseason. And I think the one thing that's going with the defense is that there's so many veterans back that you're sort of like taking off where you were last year and moving forward, right? They understand the defense. They know sort of like what the concepts are. And so now you can kind of drill it down even more, and you can use them to sort of, you know, coach up the young guys all the time as well.
2: You might have the most, you know, electrifying running back in the country, junior football, and Peter Borsch. A lot of things expected of him. I'm sure there's a little bit of pressure from himself as well. How tough of a job is it for you as coaches to kind of keep him even keel, to be like, hey, you don't got to pressure this whole thing yourself, because yeah, there will be a lot of focus on him.
14: Yeah, I think so. Like, one, like, he's a pretty humble person to begin with. And, you know, even though he's able to practice with the Riders, he's bringing a lot of stuff that they do back to us. And when he's on the field, like, he's out there kind of like that extra coach, you know. So in regards to, like, kind of keeping him grounded and stuff, it's been fairly easy. And, you know, the other thing is that we also have, like, two other backs that are extremely good as well. So we just brought a kid named Owen Issus in. He's from Weyburn originally, that went to Mount Allison. And so he's back with us, and we're expecting him to get, you know, probably his fair share of carries and stuff as well. And I think, you know, at the end of the year, you're going to be talking about two guys for sure, guaranteed, that are carrying the rock for the Regina Thunder. So we hope to be set up that we're going to put them all in good situations to be successful and let them both feed off each other. And I think they'll do that and try to keep both healthy, you know, going into the end of the year.
2: Expectations, always to win it.
14: 100%. Like, we did graduate, like, you know, quite a few guys, and I think championship caliber type of teams will graduate a bunch of guys each year. Like, you look at the Hilltops, they've always been very successful and stuff, but they're always graduating 15 to 20 guys every year. And, you know, we lost a lot of guys to graduation, and we made some changes during the off season to just change up the culture and make sure that kind of like what we want to do as we move forward is going in the right direction. And, you know, the guys are really rising to the occasion. We're young, but I think by week four or five, like, we're going to be where we exactly need to be. And, you know, at the beginning of the year, we're going to take some lumps, and we're going to have to learn from those lumps. But again, I feel like we have a very athletic team, and it's not going to come down to them, like, not knowing what their assignments are. It's just going to be learning about the flow of the game and stuff, and the very athletics are going to be able to pick it up pretty quick.
2: That's awesome. Well, that's where the exhibition game this weekend obviously comes in and helps. Coach, thanks so much for doing this. You got to get out there, stay hydrated, right? You know, she's a scorcher. Appreciate you doing this, and have a good one this weekend.
14: All right, thank you very much.
2: There he is, head coach of the Regina Thunder on the Western Pizza guest hotline, Scott McCauley. They got a little friendly with Winnipeg coming up in Brandon this weekend. Take a break. It's the Sports Cage, the home of local sports, streaming through our YouTube channel at sportscage.com.
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2: Not at Rough Rider practice today or on the practice field. Sam Emelis did not participate. Coach May says it's all good. He expects him back tomorrow. Zach Fries week to week. Nelson Lacombe was full. We had limited participation from Roland Milligan Jr. and AJ Ouellette week to week did not participate. Blue Jays won this afternoon, finishing off that series in Washington. In the Western Canadian Baseball League, the Red Sox are in Sylvan Lake tonight. Big game. They need points to stay in the playoffs. 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Also locations in Saskatoon and Prince Albert covering all of Saskatchewan. Where do you land Wednesday? Had some fun if you're just tuning in today. You know I like talking my music on the show. It's obscure music lyrics or just music lyrics that you love. And I go 90s country with Colin Ray and Billy Dean playing tonight at the X. Absolutely love it. I started it with Colin Ray's Little Rock, where he says, selling VCRs in Arkansas at a Walmart. And then you can double up with That's My Story from Colin Ray. You don't expect me to believe all that static, because just last week, I threw that hammock in the attic. That's gold. That's musical gold. So, Prairie Land Rentals text line, 600 Albert Street. You get to deal with the owner, Chris. He says, it's not so much original lyrics, but when they play Dixieland Delight by Alabama at an Alabama Crimson Tide football game, the crowd sings along with their own lyrics. Chris, I went to a game 2 years ago, the Georgia-Alabama shootout on that Saturday evening. That is so cool to experience live. When that song comes on the fourth quarter and all the lights go out and they got the colored lights and they put on Dixieland Delight, and I can't say some of the lyrics that are in the song, but you can, yeah, YouTube it or look it up. That's a good one. It's if you're a football fan, go to a big game in Tuscaloosa and go early so you can tailgate. I've tailgated at a number of places, college and pro. Tuscaloosa, what a campus. What a campus. Peter says, pardon me, son. That ain't no kid. That's a cocktail waitress in a Dolly Parton wig. I said, I know, Dad. Ain't she cool? That's the kind I dig. Trashy women. Confederate Railroad, right? Great one. Great one there. Andrew says, I'm headed to the game. I'm headed to Commonwealth this Saturday. Really looking forward to it. There are a few people, Andrew. Maybe you guys will all hook up for a pre-gamer. Benny the Rochdale Rocket is going to that one as well. Yeah, 936-6262. If you got anything for us, maybe there's some obscure lyrics for you. Schulze's coming back up here for, if you missed it, in hour one. And his was Johnny Cash, Folsom Prison Blues. We had someone early. Kenny Rogers has a lot of good ones. I think it was the Gatlin Boys, where he turns and locks the door. Promise me, son, not to do things. Yeah, that song. Oh, it's good. And then he's got The Gambler. You got Reuben James, Coward of the County. That's Coward of the County. And then Lucille, Don't Take Your Love to Town. That's sad. That one hurts, though. That guy gets done wrong. Comes back from the war. We sit here and talk 90s country all night. If you're going to the show tonight, should be an absolute dandy. Back to the Riders. And we don't know if Derek Roberson is going to be playing this weekend for the Riders. Mace Forcolson, Coach Mace, did talk about Roberson at practice today.
6: Man, he's an aggressive player. I think everything that you saw about the guy prior to coming here, he just validated all that stuff that you see. So, true pro, he understands what it means. He's been taking his time, learning stuff on the fly, you know, trying to pick up as much stuff as he can in the event that he'll get an opportunity to play.
2: He's a pass rusher, and then we heard he's just still trying to get to the game. He came up, he said, yeah, I wanted to. Can we play? What clip is that? Where he talked about Roberson Colson. I think it's Roberson 2. How he's adjusting, or how he came to Saskatchewan. Sorry, Roberson 1. This is funny.
19: I mean, really, they've been hitting me up for a couple of years. You know, I still been here with the UFL for a couple of years. So, agent reached out, said opportunity to make a couple bucks. So, just came up.
2: Come on, make a couple bucks. Does he know the exchange rate? We got to be clear on that. So you know, you're taking back a lot less, and then Carney's boys want to take even more. Yeah, it's not a great setup there. Daniel Weeb. Last weekend, oh, that would have been so good if it would have stood the touchdown. We expect him to be returning punts again this weekend. I think he's a guy. I think he would just keep him back there. I think we keep Weeb. Love the ratio, as I say. Love the passport. Dave Thomas, one-on-one with Daniel Weeb.
7: Daniel Weeb, settling nicely, I would suggest, when it comes to the Saskatchewan Roughriders. What would you say when it comes to how you've gone through the first third of the season?
20: It's been a lot of fun, you know, learning a lot. Just been trying to soak in as much as I can. Having a lot of help from the teammates, from the coaches, which I endlessly appreciate. And, yeah, just excited to keep building, keep getting better.
7: The one word being used to describe you thus far in the season is versatility and your willingness to do whatever it takes. Are those great attributes to hear?
20: Yeah, that's awesome to hear. You know, at the end of the day, I'm just trying to do whatever I can to help the team. You know, I want to be the best team that I can be. And to me, that's just being ready for wherever they need me.
7: If you watched your tape in college, you obviously returned a lot of kicks throughout your career. So is this anything different than what you experienced at that level?
20: Yeah, it's definitely a little different. You know, you're going up a level, so the speed, it's faster for sure. People are stronger. So a little bit of adjustment, but it's been a lot of fun.
7: The punt return that wasn't is what we call last week's dash towards the end zone. What was going through your mind?
20: Just trying to score. You know, every play I'm trying to score, right? So didn't end up scoring that one, but, you know, I want it back for sure.
7: What point did you know there was a flag down?
20: I knew I stepped out. That was the thing. So I knew there was a flag when I kind of got back to the sideline. But that's going to happen. You know, that happens for sure, but it's got to be next play for sure.
7: What does that mean that the team trusts you to go back there and field kicks? Because it's a key component.
20: Yeah, it means a lot. You know, at the end of the day, I just want to be helping the guys out as much as I can. So to be back there, just do my best.
7: Coming up against the Edmonton Elks for a second week in a row. In Canada West, you had back-to-back games. Is this anything different?
20: You know, it's good to be seeing the team, like, right next to each other. You know, they're a good team. We got to be ready for them. And, yeah, we got to go play them again right, in a week, right? So it's good. They came to our house. They beat us. We got to respond, right? We can't be going there playing soft. We got to be able to go back and play a good game.
7: Do you broaden the scope or the magnitude of this game, knowing that there's a season series potentially on the line and the standings are going to be impacted with a divisional opponent?
20: At the end of the day, every game's important. So, you know, for I think for us, just staying focused on the task at hand and each play, you know, every play is big. So we got to be able to stay in the moment.
2: Daniel Weeb. Maybe he gets one this weekend. Maybe that's one of my sprinkles. Special team riders, special teams touchdown. We did sprinkle of the day earlier. We talked baseball on that. I'm going to dial in the football bets tomorrow. And then Friday, we got Lotto Lawrence supposed to join us to talk sprinkling as well. Back to the Prairie Land Rentals text line here. Dano's coming back at it with another lyric. This is Alan Jackson, it's an Alan Jackson song. I raised the veil and she smiled at me without her front left tooth. Oh, that's a good one. Mount Rushmore, though, still the guy. I think it was from East End. Chris from East End, maybe, where he went Sammy Kershaw. He rebuilds engines and his name is Earl. He's the Charlie Daniels of the torque wrench, Sammy Kershaw. 90s country tonight, can't wait. Need the heat to go down tonight. Have a few pints. I'll give a full review of the show tomorrow. If anyone's wondering in the meantime, I think some of you said you're going to pull out your old VHS tapes, watch CMT. Sea Lightning says, saw Waylon Jennings at Craven. Well, give us a good lyric, Sea Lightning. We're talking lyrics. We're going to talk more football coming up after the break. The old 96er, Scott Schultz, will be with us. We'll talk about the game last week, the game this week, and more. It is the Sports Cage on the home of the Riders, 620 CKRM.
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2: Schultz's in studio. There you go. You see him. Well, you see half of him. If you're watching the YouTube chat, we're going to move his camera over. There he goes. Were you researching, song lyrics?
3: Yes, I was.
2: You got to have a good obscure one, right?
3: Oh, yeah. I like My Mama Told Me, Son, Always Be a Good Boy, Don't Ever Play with Guns, But I Shot a Man in Reno Just to Watch Him Die.
2: Oh.
3: That's one of the coldest lines ever. Johnny Cash said that in the 1950s. So all these gangsters out there that are tough, eat it.
2: There you go. The Man in Black.
3: The Man in Black.
2: Good pull.
4: Good pull. I'm going to write that one down. Schultzy is on the board with Johnny Cash. Good stuff. Good stuff.
2: This Roberson. Let's go there from the UFL. He's in camp. John Gruden talked about it. Colson, did you hear the John Gruden clip, Schultzy?
3: I haven't heard the clip from John Gruden.
2: We're gonna try and pull it. Okay, this is John Gruden, a clip actually Don Hewitt sent to me last week. Listen to the hype Gruden on Roberson.
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0: I know it's late in the season, but that's why we're here tonight. Yeah, watch you. Let's go. I want to see it tonight, man.
1: That's right, man.
0: Let's go, man. All right. I love that Roberson guy. This is cool, isn't it?
2: He wears number 50 for D.C. Came out of Sam Houston State. He had 7 sacks and 40 tackles. He was on the championship team last year. This man played for the Tennessee Titans. He had 2 sacks against Drew Brees. But Roberson wears number 50. He is a badass. Him and Cam Gill, I would take on my team anywhere. Look at that strip fumble right there. Derek who?
3: Roberson.
2: You better chip him, and you better make sure the back knows how to chip.
4: Because he kind of goes on, and those are big words from Gruden. So thus the pressure.
5: From a vetted guy. Well, now you're going to get to see a contrast, and if he does great, what does that say about our league? I mean, you know what I mean? Or if he struggles, talent pool could be a little deeper up here, right? So I'm excited to see what happens. And anytime you're bringing in elite talent like this guy, it's fun to watch and see where it shakes out.
4: It's not like we're, you know, bringing up an all-star from the NFL.
5: Right.
4: But this guy in the UFL, obviously a good season. He did have a good college career and a cup of coffee in the NFL. I remember, and I don't know every player that ever played in the league. You know, it's easy to have the Ocho Cincos come up, right? And it's it's a better league than I thought.
5: Yep.
4: Or Johnny Manziel. Mm-hmm. You know, he kind of, but for a pass rusher, I can't remember. And then you knowing it, because you've been on the defensive side of the ball, like for a pass rusher to come up, how will that game translate? Will we see success, or will we have to get used to a lot?
5: A lot to get used to. Everyone thinks, it's just a yard. It's no big deal. But there's a fit and feel to it. A lot of these guys in the NFL, the way that the game has evolved and you get your aces in your places and it's so specific. Some of these DNs, like their get off and their first step is so elite. When you're talking about a 6-inch gap in there, like that's where you've got a real advantage. You take a yard out of there in that quick step. I mean, he's going to come across faster than usual for these guys, but there's still that cushion there, right? So we'll see how it shakes out.
4: Do you think he plays this weekend? Or do you think he still needs, will he need some practice or, you know, athlete, let's get him in. Obviously, there's a ratio thing.
5: It depends on how bad the riders themselves view it. And I think we're going to get into it talking about the D-line here in a bit. But it's just a matter of if they really believe they need something to shake it up and get a guy in there, then you and I have seen over the years where they push guys in all the time. I personally would like to take it a little slower, get this guy acclimated and all those things. But, I mean, again, on the inside of those meeting rooms and those walls are the only guys that know. And I'm looking forward to seeing what he can do when he does get on the field.
4: I don't know if you can answer this, but would there be any pressure from him or his agent to be like, hey, we're going to come up, but we need him playing. We need tape. We need to get him on the field.
5: That's a double-edged sword. And I guarantee that's the attitude is, hey, we need to get in. We're this guy. We're coming from here. We're coming to help you. And they don't have a full understanding of the scope and the footing of the CFL. And so guaranteed that, you know, the pressure on certainly as an athlete, you want to come up. You want to be inserted right now and get things rolling.
4: It'll be very, very interesting. Yeah, and I think there will be some pressure there, but maybe there won't be. Maybe he knows how to deal with it. He can deal with it and be like, listen, I'm going to come up. I'm going to do my thing. And I'm very curious, like you said, Schultz, see if it works out. Let's go back to the game Thursday night. First off, doozy.
5: Right. Oh, my Lord. I went to the game, was up in the Ryder Alumni Lounge watching from the balcony, and it was just back. Like, we talked all week, back and forth. And what did I talk about? I talked about execution all week, and we weren't able to get that done on the back end. We were able to slow down Rankin, but we gave up 510 yards passing. So, it's tough. It's a tough situation to be in.
4: Why were they so successful against Rankin?
5: Well, you know what? I think sometimes you get so keyed into like, hey, we got to stop this one aspect. And then once you achieve that, well, here's the counterpunch. Or, you know,

0: here's the step back. And so now is the first week it was stop Rankin. And then I think this week is, can we stop Fajardo? You know, I mean, the matter of it is, you know, I think there's about six busts, you know, they were talking about. I don't know exactly, I mean, what the defensive back coach considers a bust and all. But, I mean, I would say for sure three of those are correctable. For hey.
1: For sure.
0: Open the lid, do a quarter turn, shut the lid, now we're back on track. And a couple of them, like we talk about, guys get paid on other teams, you know, guys. And so this is what you want in the CFL. You want the two top teams battling it out back and forth. Yeah. This is what the CFL needs, although we would like it to be a little more lopsided on our side of the fence, but hey, we'll take it.
2: You watch football games all the time, and you know, at halftime or a post game and an intermission, they'll show a clip and they'll be like, look at this. Look at how wide open said receiver is because there was broken coverage. So I came on and I'm like, people, this happens in football. It's not a video game. Right. It's not a perfect. This happens. It just happened, especially on the two, maybe the three that we're talking about.
0: Yep.
2: Cody hit it.
0: Yep. And that's the other thing. If we make it, so it really becomes down to who can execute going into game two of this back-to-back, who can make the adjustments, right? And then it's the matter of can Cody, like, because let's face it, it's obvious it was tilting in the Elks way. You know, Cody was able to figure out and go where we weren't and complete the passes. Now, if we're able to, through a week of practice and film study, eliminate a big portion of that. Now the tit for tat is, what does Fajardo do? What does he do to counter? And can he do that at home with all that pressure? So it is exciting. I think it's 2 weeks in a row. You've got the two, you know, premier teams in the league facing off. It's a heavyweight bout. As a fanship or a fandom, I don't know how you want more. Like, this is exciting.
2: I admitted it. My respect for the Elks, ratcheted.
0: I didn't trash him, but I was like, you know, I don't have a big affinity for Fajardo and all that kind of stuff. I never like seeing players come and go and all that kind of stuff, even though I know it's part of the deal. But to see what he did, 510 yards, very Matt Dunnigan-ish, right? Very. I mean, I was calling this guy NDP-ish last week. I was calling this guy all kinds of things just because, you know, just because. And then you see the action and you see it. And I'll tell you, like, during the season, J.O. and I will communicate on a lower level because he's busy. He's got stuff going on.
2: Very busy.
0: And I'll text him a little note before the game and a note after. And at this one, I added a little extra. I said, hey, like, you know, whatever I said. But then I said, I have to say, it was electric. And then I said, comma, I mean electric. Because the fans that were there got a treat. It was basically 1 point difference the whole entire game and came down to a 57-yard walk-off.
2: If you are one of the, I got friends that are there that are certainly going, CFL, I'm not going to watch that CFL game. But if you put just a football fan in Kennebunkport, Maine, Flagstaff, Arizona, Tuscaloosa, Alabama, I don't care where, if you say, sit down and watch this game on Thursday, they are entertained. It was quality football. Yep. There was some mix-ups. It happens in every football.
0: Absolutely.
2: What else do you want for an entertaining football game?
0: Oh, it's exciting. It's giving bang for your buck. And I agree with you. I think if you don't know what you're looking at, it, all of a sudden, it was that kind of a game where you're like, what is going on here? It's back and forth. Look at these guys go. And then, I mean, what the point spread was, I mean, what was it? It was combined 60-some points. Like, and we were talking here going, I don't know, maybe not.
2: But well, we took the under.
0: It was wild.
2: Everybody was going under. Teagan Whitco was like, I like the over.
0: Yeah.
2: Boom. Over hit. I missed that one. I took Riders -4.5 because we were confident.
0: Yep.
2: And I'm like, I don't know. I don't think the Elks. Come on, at home, you know.
0: I thought it was going to be back and forth, and then we would break them and pull away.
2: I did have. I took both running backs under.
0: Yep.
2: And that hit. Do we need more of a pass rush? Do you expect more of a pass rush this Saturday?
0: We got to. I mean, we've got to clean pockets. You can't just sit there in four-man rush, and if you're not getting pressure, you can't stay in four-man rush. So I would expect that they're going to add some more blitzes in this week. What I would like to see, because of Fajardo, you know, when we did add more people in and stop that run, what was he able to do? Pick us apart, you know, find where the weakness was and get the ball distributed, which was even more impressive, the 510 yards, but it was the distribution and who he got it to. And so what I would like to see is us walk some guys down, do some fake blitzes, you know, that kind of stuff. Show like we're coming, then drop back. Maybe we're going to get a pick.
2: Keep them guessing.
0: Absolutely. Game. And I totally would foresee these guys. They're more than capable to do that.
2: Why do you think they didn't do that more later in the game?
0: Well, you know how it gets. Sometimes you get tunnel vision. I'm not saying that's what happened here, but you know, you get locked into what you're doing, and we've stopped in the run, and we're doing that, and then
2: we're there to win the game. Like we're right there.
0: Absolutely. And then it's, you know, and then it's just, God, you know, there's a bust here, and things are going good. And so sometimes it's hard to see the forest for the trees when you're in the action and you don't have a halftime or even you know, a specific defensive time called out to analyze things.
2: Where would you talk about them maybe disguising it, keeping them guessing, we're coming or we're not coming, you know, yep, all that. Do you see anything else? Do you see any?
0: The big thing is it's just like things you identify, like what do we need to not let happen? The busts. Okay. So let's everyone be in the books, understand your assignments. You know, it's an individual game, but you know, we all play as a team when we link up here. Right. And so there's that, the receivers running uncovered can happen. I mean, we can't have, you know, those 40 plus plays, right? So we got to cut that down. And really, it comes down to execution. It really, this is a game plan execution game, totally.
2: Kicker, are you surprised we maybe don't have somebody else in the fold this week?
0: Yeah. What do you say about that? I mean, I think the guy caught I think the guy's hit a 40-yarder so far, is his longest, is in that range.
2: Around there, yeah.
0: So that's not to say he can't hit the longer ones. It's just, you know, they're not putting them out for it, so they've got some confidence issues that might appear.
2: And there's pressure.
0: And yeah, of course.
2: Like hitting it on a Wednesday afternoon with the smell of exhibition food in the air, easy. But, you know, come Commonwealth Saturday night.
0: Well, and this is the thing where it's like, I think in... you know, years past, you know, as the game's evolved, people are less like to take chances on special teams. It is a huge part of the game. And if you mess up on special teams, you can expose big. So if we miss one of these field goals, if we try these longer ones, he doesn't hit it, and then we get a return. I mean, it's just, those are the points that are so hard to claw back.
2: Back-to-backs against the team, not a Labor Day.
0: No.
2: You know, is there an advantage there maybe, or, you know, what do you see?
0: You know, it's just, again, so you've gone through the dress rehearsal and we've seen what happened. We played a game. So everyone knows what's doing when it comes to this matchup. So really it's, both teams have a short order to put in some new things, a couple new wrinkles, but it really does come back down to that. Who's going to be able to make the adjustments and who's going to be able to execute?
2: They're expecting a big crowd. A lot of fans always.
0: Oh, yeah. The old Eva Empire, they'll show up if you start winning because they're front runners, right? You start winning. Oh, everyone starts trickling back in. They want to be part of the rise. Everyone wants to be part of a comeback.
2: I will be surprised because I've kind of said, well, maybe the diehard Edmonton Eskimo fans from way back, maybe some of them aren't around anymore. You know, maybe they've moved to the mountains. Maybe they just aren't with us anymore. I'm very curious to see if they start. I would love to see it league. Yeah,
0: absolutely.
2: You want to see it.
0: Absolutely.
2: Like
0: you, and the thing is as these teams start fleshing things out and mounting their mid-season push here, that's what happens. It's infectious. It starts pulling the people in, and all of a sudden, now you've got 5,000-7,000 more people at the stadium. It's exciting. We witnessed that a lot in the 2000s. Anyways,
2: it's the midweek sound off with Scott Schultz, brought to you by Lakeview Insurance and General Procedures. 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
1: It's 6 o'clock. Good evening. Mainly sunny and 29 degrees with a heat warning in Regina. I'm Will Manzik from the SAS Today Newsroom with 620 CKRM News. 5 days of fun returns to Regina with the Queen City X. Today's the first day of the QCX and gates opened at noon. The fair offers midway rides, live music, family attractions, and agricultural exhibits. Tonight's grandstand concerts feature Billy Dean and Colin.